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0: 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Well, Dr. Ross Majewski, thank you again for being here from ASU. And the certificates are fabulous that you guys are offering. And the advice that you give our people as far as how not to be scared, I think, is the big thing. I just want to ask you one final question. We have a lot of people who have kids and grandkids. If somebody were to enter college at the age of 18, say right now, what degree would you tell them to pursue?
1: Oh, man, this question comes up every day for me. So in engineering right now, we've actually seen a little bit of a shift from people joining computer science, moving towards mechanical engineering, electrical engineering. And I think what I would tell anybody is, what we saw with this big growth in computer science is you had parents say, well, we see computer science is where you're going to make money. And now you're hearing talking heads saying, oh, if you become a plumber, you can make $500,000 a year. My dad's a plumber. I don't think he makes $500,000 a year. So of course you can always find that 1% outlier. But I think what I would tell the kids is, pick something that you think you're passionate about, but also look into and talk to your advisors and your degree counselors there to see what are the jobs that you can get with that when you're done, so that you know, hey, this will be something I'm passionate about. And then work towards doing co-ops and internships can really help you get a foot in the door. But if you're not passionate about it and you're just like, well, I'm doing this because mom and dad said this is going to be a good career, you're probably going to be miserable, and that winds up showing too when you're doing this.
0: It does.
1: But I think engineering and those sorts of skills are always evergreen. It's a tricky time right now, but lots of opportunities in that space.
0: Well, again, thanks for being here. And if you haven't already, you're listening or you're watching, make sure that you sign up for our free.
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6: This is a Fox News alert, a stunning development. I'm Carmen Roberts. President Trump says that the U.S. and Iran have reached a deal. That agreement will end the war, and it has rocked the region for nearly 4 months. Vice President J.D. Vance tells Fox News,
7: this is the immediate opening of the Straits of Hormuz and, of course, the lifting of the naval blockade that we've had on Iran along with it.
6: And President Trump posting on Truth Social in his words, congratulations to all ships of the world. Start your engines. Let the oil flow. Fox's Trey Yingst has more from Tel Aviv.
8: He says on a post, this great deal will bring peace and security to the whole region. Many presidents have tried to make peace with Iran and all have failed before me. The leaders of the region have for the first time found a president who can help them achieve real peace. With the opening of the strait upon the signing of the deal on Friday, for purposes of mine removal, oil will flow on both ends again for the region and the world. Iran's deputy foreign minister says one of Iran's conditions for retaliating in response to Israel's attacks on Beirut's southern suburbs is Israel's withdrawal from southern Lebanon.
6: Key mediator Pakistan said the signing will be Friday in Switzerland. A plane crashed this morning at the airport in Butler, Missouri, killing the pilot and the 12 people on board. Bates County Sheriff Chad Anderson says the plane was carrying skydivers.
9: We're still trying to identify family and make notifications, and so we're going to be respectful of that.
6: No word on what caused the crash. The FAA and NTSB will investigate. Butler's about 65 miles south of Kansas City. And in Brazil, two helicopters collided over Rio de Janeiro, killing all six people, possibly including American singer and comedian Oliver Tree of California. 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

0: Hey, I'm Tommy Wells from Kent's Drive-In on 329 East Hill Street in Thompson. But today, I want to talk to you about a restaurant. I could tell you Kent's has been around since 1963. I could tell you Kent's is celebrating 60 years in business. I could tell you Kent's is the oldest restaurant in Thompson. 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But why would I tell you all that when you could make the drive to Thompson and come see for yourself? We don't have it all, but we have an awful lot at Kent's, a Thompson tradition since 1963.
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1: Hey, I'm Tommy Wells from Kent's Drive-In on 329 East Hill Street in Thompson. 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
2: So I have an update on the Kratom and 7-OH disaster in Pennsylvania and New Jersey, and it's some good news and some bad news. Pennsylvania is taking a two-pronged approach, focusing on regulating whole-leaf kratom while heavily restricting 7-OH, which some people call gas station heroin. State legislation, House Bill 2058, have introduced bills that would completely prohibit the sale of 7-OH and regulate natural kratom. In New Jersey, the 7-OH is currently being targeted by state legislator 86145 looking to ban it. Now, here's the problem and here's the bad news, Gary. While traditional natural kratom remains widely sold in local smoke shops and gas stations, 7-OH is facing this imminent crackdown. But what's going on is many manufacturers are hastily reformulating their products to swap 7-OH for alternative unregulated synthetic compounds such as pseudo or 13-OH. So they're basically doing a little tweak and they're going to be repackaging and selling this poison out there at the gas station still, Gary.
1: Listen, we've been talking about this for a couple of years now. Look, in this society, you know, there's a portion of the society wants to get around everything, and they're going to tweak that.
2: Yeah.
1: And there's so many other drugs that they have tweaked. And I think the beginning of this problem, seriously, is the legalization of marijuana, which I think opened up the door, lowered the penalties, screwed a lot of people over. And here we are. Listen, we've lowered the bar so far because of a lot of stuff that's going on in this country. There's another example, but this killed people.
2: Well, and it's the same thing with, you know, Delta 8 THC sold at gas stations. It's really been a disaster, and we saw it coming here.
1: I wonder what Robert Kennedy thinks of this.
2: I don't even know what he thinks.
1: What else you got, bro?
2: So secondly, this is a sad story. Josh Morrow, ex-Giants player, died after binge using cocaine and drinking at his home. Unfortunately, he had a history of cocaine and alcohol abuse. He was a defensive lineman, and this poor guy, you know, was taken out by the disease of addiction. Phoenix Police Department officers found Morrow at his home at 12 p.m. on April 23rd and pronounced him deceased on the scene. They noticed at the time there was no foul play. Unfortunately, he was only 35 years old. He had played in the NFL from 2014 to 2021, logging snaps for the Giants, Cardinals, and Raiders. He played a total of 80 games and recorded 130 combined tackles and 5 sacks taken at the young age of 35.
1: Addiction knows no boundaries.
2: It really doesn't. We talk about it every single week, Gary. It'll take out anybody, right?
1: Yeah, I have an extra neighbor took out.
2: Oh, no. Week. Oh, gosh. Yeah. Overdose?
1: Had a lot of problems with alcohol, lost his driver's license, the whole bit. He was in Florida in February. He was at a pool party. I know he was intoxicated. He fell, didn't even brace himself, hit him his head right on concrete, never came out of it.
2: Yeah, we have to pray for his family, for sure.
1: Oh, man, oh, man. Okay, we have a great show today. We've done, Congresswoman, we've done 600 or 700 interviews, and I get a little nervous, like when Dougherty came on, when you're on. But I have to say, you know, we're all people, and we'll get through the hour, no sweat. Right, Mark?
2: Absolutely, like usual, Gary.
1: All right, so when we come back, we are really fortunate to have Democratic U.S. Congresswoman Mary Gay Scanlon as our guest. So don't go away.
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1: Hey, welcome back. Clean and Sober Radio out of Philadelphia, Pennsylvania. And we are, as I said before the break, we're really excited about having Democratic U.S. Congresswoman Mary Gay Scanlon. And welcome to the show.
2: Thanks for having me on.
1: Wow. You know, I'm going to tell you something. I'm so, like, what's it like to be in your position? I mean, it's a major, major position. And you're the politician. You really care. I see all the stuff that you've passed and going over. You're really for the people, which is really refreshing, especially in this day and age.
2: Well, thank you for that. I mean, it's where I came from. I was doing public interest work as a lawyer, so representing folks trying to get benefits, trying to get a fair shake from the system. So I always think of it just I'm doing the same work, but in a different place right now.
1: So let's go back a little bit. So you were born in Syracuse, New York.
2: I was.
1: And your father was an attorney. Mm-hmm. He was a part-time, just a judge, part-time.
2: Your part-time mom was, and eventually full-time.
1: Okay, yeah. Full-time. Your mom was a teacher. Mm-hmm. And your grandfather was the guy who was instrumental in the first juvenile justice code in New York in the 60s. And when I read that, I thought, maybe that's where you get your passion to give back to people.
2: Well, it certainly is. When you have a minute to reflect, and thank you for having me on the show, because I get to sit in one place for a few minutes and think about things as opposed to being out and about.
1: Yeah,
2: I mean, certainly that had an impulse. I mean, both sides of the family were very involved in public service.
1: Yeah.
2: My dad was a school board attorney. I ended up on a school board. My mom was a community college teacher, also worked with our local library systems. So definitely there was that public service example.
1: It was in your DNA. I mean, it really.
2: I guess so.
1: So you went to undergrad at Colgate.
2: I did.
1: And then you went to a fair law school, University of Pennsylvania.
2: Correct.
1: I couldn't get in that one. You
3: know? I couldn't either, Gary. Yeah, right, we're alike on that.
1: Okay, so you graduated from. I won't tell the year because we don't talk about age. But I was very interested in 1985. You had a case about a sexually abused 11-year-old girl. Mm-hmm. And that really did something, triggered you to want to be, instead of being in private practice, be help to the public.
2: Well, I think I had early examples. So my father and both grandfathers were lawyers. So yeah. I always saw them out doing free legal services for folks who needed it and assumed that I would be in a similar position when I came to Philadelphia. It's a little different with large law firms and such, but I was fortunate to end up in places where they had strong pro bono programs. And I could do that. And we have amazing legal services programs in Philly. So the first one I connected to was the Support Center for Child Advocates that helps lawyers represent kids in the abuse and neglect system. And my first client, I remain in touch with, and she went out and circulated petitions for me when I first ran. But there's so many problems in this world. Everybody can do something. So being able to use what you have, your talents, your law degree, whatever, to give back or just to help someone else. I mean, so many problems are solvable with a little bit of effort.
1: Do you know an attorney named Nadine Bizar?
2: I think I know the
1: he
2: name.
1: He does a lot with abuse children.
2: Yes, and he's filed some big suits, I think.
1: I thought you might know. So, okay, so you go into private practice, I guess, right out of Penn Law School?
2: I clerked for a judge for a couple years first.
1: Is that Sidney Hoffman, by the way?
2: Okay. Yes.
1: Okay.
2: Yes, a real character of the old school.
1: Yeah.
2: Ran for mayor at one point, but was a longtime juvenile court judge and then a superior court judge.
1: So the transition from, because I don't know what you guys make, I'm sure it's public, but you could have stayed in private practice and made probably way more.
2: Yes.
1: But you decided you had that in you that you wanted to give back.
2: Well, my good friend Jamie Raskin always talks about the times finding you. And that has been sort of what my political career, didn't set out to have a political career, but at a certain point I ran for school board.
1: Uh-huh.
2: At the same time I was working at the Education Law Center and really pushing the idea that parents need to be involved in local school governance. So drank that Kool-Aid and ended up on our local school board. And then after the first Trump election, was concerned about the direction that things were going in, and it was impacting a lot of the cases and the issues I was working on, whether it was immigration, voting rights, you know, treatment of folks without a lot of means. So
1: you ran in 2018, right?
2: Was that I did.
1: So how do you put that whole machinery in motion?
2: Oh, gosh.
1: I mean, how do you do that?
2: Yeah, it was kind of crazy, but I was fortunate because I had a couple good friends who had just run for county positions in Delaware County. So a couple women that I'd known for a long time, and one ran for comptroller, one was running for, I think she was running for county council. And so they had just run in this countywide election when redistricting happened, and it was pretty clear that Delaware County was going to be the base of a congressional district. So as I started thinking about it, I called them up and said, how do you do this?
1: You know, it's interesting. I said before we went on the air, I mean, I was looking up all your elections, and they seemed to, you were well-favored in all of them, extremely well-favored compared to your opponent.
2: Well, we try to work hard.
1: That's beautiful.
4: I don't even know what to say. I mean, all right, so tell us
2: about... I don't know if you looked at the first election. There was a 16-way primary. That was a bit of a challenge. 16 people filed to run. I think we had 12 on the ballot by the time primary day came.
1: And you were in a different district, right?
2: When I ran in 2018, I got in the race a couple days after the Pennsylvania Supreme Court said that the congressional seats in Pennsylvania had to be redistricted. So when I ran the first time, I ended up running in a special election to fill out the end of the term in the old 7th district, which people called Goofy Kicking Donald because it was so gerrymandered.
1: Yeah.
2: And then at the same day, I was running for the general election in the new 5th district. And the two districts overlapped by about 55%.
1: So where was the first district? Was that the fifth district?
2: The 7th congressional district was sort of centered around Delaware County, but because it was gerrymandered, it ran almost all the way up to Reading and almost all the way out to Lancaster County. Covered 6 counties.
1: And now you're in at least partially in Philadelphia, Delaware, Chester, and Montgomery County, right?
2: There's one street in Chester, and no registered voters on that street. But so it's all of Delaware County, and then it's a slice of Philadelphia County along the waterfront, all the sports stadiums, and part of Southwest Philadelphia. And then in Montgomery County, it's part of Lower Merion, Narberth, Ardmore, Norristown, Bridgeport, and Valley Forge.
1: Oh, so I live in Ardmore.
2: Okay.
1: Ah, great.
2: There we go. Always happy to meet a constituent.
1: Yeah. So, what does a United States Congresswoman do on a regular basis? What does a day look like? I think our audience wants to know, you know, as you said before, people don't know if you're a federal employee or you're a state employee. People just don't know, but you're federal.
2: Right, which is one of the reasons I have a bill to promote civics education, because clearly that is something that's been squeezed out of our public schools.
1: Yep.
2: People need to know how government works and how to make it work for them. So that's something I've been involved in for a long time. When my kids were in school, I was the mom making the polling booths out of the refrigerator boxes. But it's really important, because if people understand how government works, they can make it work better. Our days, it usually depends on whether we're in D.C. or whether we're in the district. And it's about 3 weeks in D.C. and 1 week in the district.
1: So do you have living quarters in Washington?
2: Mm-hmm.
1: Is it owned by you or the government?
2: There's no government issued.
1: You're on your own, right?
2: Yeah, you're on your own, which is why some members sleep in their offices, which is not a good option. There's a lot of issues around that, but usually it's shared accommodations, you know, and because it's just too expensive to stay in a hotel all the time. It's also really tough when you don't have a lot of control over your schedule.
1: Sure.
2: They switch the days on and off. Last week we were supposed to be there Monday through Thursday, and then it was Wednesday through Friday, and then the Senate went home early, and so the House got sent home too. It's a lot of chaos a lot of the time. But if we're in D.C., there's hearings

0: So we would do something like consider a bill about substance use or sentencing in substance use cases or something. And we'd have experts in and talk about that, or mark up the legislation, see what it should look like. Or we'd be doing oversight, having, you know, just this year, we've had Pam Bondi come in and testify. We've had Christy Noem come in and testify. They're both no longer there. Whether or not it had anything to do with the hearing we had, I don't know. But, you know, so there's hearing work, there's caucus work. So in addition to the committees that you serve on, there are caucuses working on specific issues like foster youth or legal aid or substance use. So there's kind of issue specific things and then broader issues. And it's pretty nonstop. It's usually kind of 8 a.m. till 9 p.m. and then you do your homework for the next day.
1: So this would have been very difficult if your kids were young kids.
0: Yes. Yeah, I mean, the folks who have young kids, it is really challenging. And I mean, the families are always, you know, just so much a part of the equation. If my husband wasn't 100% behind this, I couldn't be doing this. Yeah. Because he has to make sure that the dog gets walked and the plumber comes in and, you know, everything else.
1: I think people might think, Mark, like a United States congresswoman, they don't have any issue. You know, they don't have dogs. They don't have to watch. They don't go shopping.
0: Right.
1: Yeah, it's like when you saw your teacher when you're in school.
0: Oh, yeah.
1: It was like, oh, my God, this person's like real.
0: Yes.
1: Yeah?
0: Yes.
1: Right?
0: Yes, absolutely. Actually, my favorite congressmom issue. My kids are all adults now.
1: But yeah.
0: I was in a judiciary hearing once and I was about to ask questions of the acting Attorney General of the United States. And I get a text from my youngest. Mom, what's the Netflix code?
1: You know, yeah, I mean, there you go, right?
0: You're juggling this stuff all the time. But so the days in D.C. are just packed with as much as they can possibly jam into the work week.
1: Did you get to go to the White House?
0: I have in the past. I mean, you have to get invited.
1: Oh, very nice. Who invited you?
0: It depends. President Biden invited me a few times. We passed legislation
1: nice.
0: That he signed into law, and that was great. I got to go a few times. I sit on the Friends of Ireland caucus because the district I represent has one of the highest percentages of folks with Irish heritage.
1: Wow.
0: Some of them are even telling the truth about that. But I've also got a direct shipping line from Chester to Eddystone. So there's trade implications and also implications with respect to the Good Friday Accord. Agreements that settled the troubles in Northern Ireland. The U.S. is a guarantor of that. And there's so many parallels too, and just foundation from our civil rights movement that, given my legal background, that's been a big interest. So I've gotten to go to events with the Irish.
1: Yeah. Hey, everybody out there, here's your opportunity to actually speak with a real United States, Democratic United States Congresswoman, Mary Gay Scanlon. And our number is 610-632-8601. That's 610-632-8601. So
0: you did ask about what the day is like. It's very different when you're in district, okay? So some people refer to it as recess. I've never felt it to be that way. Do we need to take a break?
1: No, we're good.
0: Okay.
1: We're good.
0: So when we're in
1: whatever
0: district,
1: you want is what's going to happen here. Okay, we don't want any problems.
0: No. But when you're in district, you're meeting with constituents. You're going out to see what's going on. So this morning, I spent time at a local high school answering questions with kids there. I went to a senior fair, went and then met with some of our local officials about some issues that are coming up. Often we're going out to meet with a business that is trying to do something with the government or wants to show us what they're doing, something new in innovation. And generally just trying to talk to as many people in the community as possible so you know what their issues are and you can represent them in Congress.
1: Sure. You're such a breath of fresh air because, you know, Mark and I talk about this. I don't even watch the national news anymore. I can't stand it. I watch the local weather, and that's it, basically. You really care about people. You want their lives to be better.
0: I thought that was the point of the job.
1: Well, it is, but yeah, I would think so. Okay.
0: Yeah.
1: So the show, as you know, is about addiction and recovery. Mm-hmm. Did you have any of those issues in your family?
0: Sure. I think every family does.
1: Yeah.
0: I have a nephew who's struggled with substance abuse and has, you know, almost been lost to us multiple times. Thank God for Narcan.
1: Yeah.
0: And we just know it is a disease, and we need to have treatment that's accessible.

0: available for when people are ready for the treatment, because it's pretty clear you can't force people into it, whether by jailing them or, you know, just telling them they have to do it. So having the varieties of treatment that people need and having it available when they're ready.
1: Yeah. Well, as we said, we can't incarcerate out of this.
0: Nope.
1: This problem.
0: No, definitely not.
1: It's
0: definitely not. And we've tried to, you know, with the tools that Congress gives us, tried to provide support for those things, whether it's passing legislation to provide funding. But with the community project funding process, helping get mobile mental health and substance abuse resources in Monco and Delco and supporting programs that provide treatment.
1: Well, okay. So many people are listening to us all over the world, actually. And there's a lot, they're watching us right now, okay? So we'd like to recognize people right now who are watching us. We do it at this time of the day. Let's just go through a couple people. Okay, James Bilderback from Ventnor, New Jersey. Rich Rosenbaum from Florida. Mike Burke is watching. The Lee Leckerman Foundation is watching. And that's the Leckermans, who we're very fond of. Judge Christopher Maddox is watching.
2: Our buddy.
1: Our buddy. I want to, our buddy. That's just a couple people that are watching right now. So, do you feel, what do we have to, before we go to a break, do you feel like the wave in this country is more acceptance of addiction, more willing to finance, more resources? What's the feeling from your point of view, Congresswoman?
0: I think on a personal and on a community level,
1: yeah,
0: as we said, everybody is impacted in
1: definitely
0: one way or another, and it's job sites, it's families, whatever. So I think people have a better understanding in their own lives of the issues of addiction, and that it is a medical issue, not a character issue. So I think there is that sort of grassroots support. Unfortunately, we're not seeing a commitment, especially at the federal level right now, the kind of funding that we need to keep making progress and to really get ahead of it.
1: Do you know if there's even a drug czar? There used to be years ago. I don't hear or feel any kind of federal programs or backings with this. What it is, a disease. I don't feel it.
0: Most of the emphasis right now is on trying to stop the importation of drugs, although some of the efforts are not really aligned with the reality of where the drugs are coming from.
1: Absolutely. We're going to take a break. When we come back with U.S. Congresswoman Mary Gay Scanlon, give us a call if you want to have a conversation. We will cover anything you want to talk about. We'll be right back.
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1: Hey, we are back with Clean and Sober Radio with Democratic U.S. Congresswoman Mary Gay Scanlon. Again, thanks for coming on the show.
2: Sure.
1: And again, our number, I got a couple messages here. People can't get through. 610-632-8601. That's the number, everybody. Okay. So you're, this is when I say advocate, you push these major issues. Can we go through some of them, which are extremely important? Education and public schooling, healthcare and social welfare policy, infrastructure, transportation, gun violence, and public safety. I want to ask you about gun violence. Mm-hmm. You know, Pennsylvania is a state where there's a lot of guns and gun violence. Mm-hmm. What are your thoughts on guns?
2: Well, I grew up in a family with hunters.
1: Yeah.
2: So certainly understood responsible gun ownership. But the responsible part is the part that seems to get left out so often. I think there's quite a bit we can do legislatively with respect to common sense gun safety that most of the American public supports, making sure that guns don't get into the hands of folks who shouldn't have them, whether they're criminals, whether they're a danger to themselves or to others. What we have seen, I mean, it's really wonderful that we've seen a reduction in gun violence across the country and here in the Philadelphia region in recent years, but that's been in large part because of these evidence-based gun violence prevention measures that we've been able to put into place. There's a program called Group Violence Intervention that's been used in Philadelphia and in Delaware County, where they basically go identify that very small number of people who are most at risk of using or being shot by guns, and they identify them and try to intervene in their lives, whether it's therapy or jobs or different kinds of interventions that could help in those situations. So we've seen a lot of success there. There was a 70% reduction in gun violence in Chester, although they had a rough month last month.
1: Yeah.
2: Philadelphia, we've seen similar, and we've been able to get funding for that. And it shows real results. I mean, you talk about, you know, what's going through the heads of kids who are picking up guns, or folks when guns are just so easy to get and use without a real understanding of what the consequences are.
1: Yeah, it's such a major problem. And this country is so hell-bent on, nobody's taking my guns away. Nobody's taking anybody's guns away.
2: Right.
1: You know, that's that whole
2: it's a fiction.
1: Kookaboo.
2: It's just...
1: Okay, we have a call on the line. Welcome to Clean and Sober Radio. Hello?
3: Sounds like she's not on.
1: Yeah. Okay. That's technology, man.
3: That is technology.
1: You know what I say about that?
3: Yes.
1: Okay, that's what I say about that. Maybe this person, Rose, will call back. All right, can we bring up the subject of marijuana? You want to know how we feel first?
2: I think I heard something earlier. You're not a big fan.
1: No, we're not.
2: Okay.
1: We're not a big fan of it. Except for if it really does take somebody out of chronic pain, I am totally for it. I don't know if it's true or not, but is it true, Mark? You're a therapist. Is it true? Does it help people?
3: Absolutely. With certain conditions, you know, Crohn's disease, you know, cancer, different things. The thing that gets sold to us, which isn't true, is for anxiety and for, you know, they came out and said, you know, this is a treatment for opioid addiction. Now, I have had a few people that were able to do that, but the majority of people, that leads right back to the drug of choice. And a couple of years ago, they came out in Pennsylvania and said that, okay, we got this, it's part of the treatment for medical marijuana for opiate addiction, which I don't really agree with.
1: You know what? Can I tell you, I was on the board,
3: the
1: drug, Pennsylvania state drug thing. And the woman that was pushing that, she's the head in the state. What's her name? I had a little confrontation with her at one of these meetings in Harrisburg. But
3: there was no data. There was no data.
1: No data.
3: No data.
1: But it was just as you said, it was for an opioid, you know, it's better to smoke marijuana than use opioids.
3: Which is true, but the problem is we see it lead back. But what's your stance on it?
2: Well, I think that's one of the issues that Congress has been confronting is rescheduling marijuana so that it's something that there can be data, so it can be studied, so we can get some answers to this, as opposed to people anecdotally saying, hey, I used it and it was great, or hey, it was the devil incarnate. Yeah. I think we do need a lot more research on the pluses and minuses, but with a real key protection of kids, because there does, you know, what data there is seems to indicate that it can be really, really harmful to kids and brain development.
1: Absolutely. Absolutely. Do we have that caller or no?
3: Yeah, it's, you know, it's...
4: So I had to talk to the engineer and I had to unplug the phone and plug it back in. Yeah. So she's going to be calling back.
1: Okay,
4: in
1: fine. Okay. No
4: and
1: problem.
4: We're going to try we'll to
2: look
4: figure
2: forward
4: it
2: to
4: out.
2: Hearing
4: so
2: from Rose.
4: Yes. Keep rolling.
1: Okay, that's fine. You know, I mean, we talked about in Colorado, they thought this was going to be so easy, and it has caused so many problems, and it really wasn't a moneymaker.
3: Yeah, and you know, one of the things that you had alluded to was kids. You know, kids getting a hold of these gummies and all that, and then you're also hearing increases in fatal accidents, but it's really hard to get accurate numbers because it seems like it's on both sides biased in some ways. Mm-hmm. You know,
1: or it's like anything else. It's money.
3: It's money.
1: It's all about the money.
2: Well, and that's one. I mean, we do get calls from folks who are trying to deal with pain management, and you alluded to that. We get, you know, we have veterans who are trying to access treatment, and because of the federal scheduling, the VA can't help them. Then we hear from folks who are running what are now legal businesses in different states, and they can't use the federal banking system because it's still a scheduled drug. So there's a lot of work to be done to wrap the regulatory arms around it and make sure that if it is being used, it's being done safely, that there is data to support when it should or shouldn't be used, and not have people hiding money under the mattress, because that's just an invitation to crime.
3: And, you know, another thing too is with it being available at dispensaries and stuff, I'm hearing stories of fentanyl being laced with the marijuana out there on the streets.
1: Oh, yeah.
3: So that's another thing.
1: In Philadelphia,
3: you know,
1: there's no heroin.
3: Yeah.
1: It's all fentanyl.
3: Yeah. Yeah,
1: and xylene.
3: Yeah.
1: And what's the other one we never
3: Tomepridine. Tomepridine, I think it's called.
1: You hear that one?
2: Yeah. There's always a new
1: one. It just keeps getting worse worse. And, you know, these people that put this out, I can't believe how heartless these people are. You know, I can't. Yeah. I can't relate. It's just...
2: Well, the stories are heartbreaking when people die as a result.
1: Yeah. Die.
2: Yeah.
1: So we have, you know, we have a situation in Kensington in Philadelphia, and it's an open air market, as all of our listeners and viewers know. And you know, that started in the '80s in Kensington. It's not a new phenomenon.
3: Really? I thought that was later than that.
1: No.
3: That was the actual 80s.
1: Yes.
3: I mean, I heard there was drugs there, but it wasn't like this.
1: But it started. And I don't know. I mean, do you guys get involved with what's happening locally, let's say, in Kensington? Did you hear about it? Or
2: well, we certainly hear about it, and people are really concerned about it. But, you know, it becomes, is it a federal issue, a state issue, a local issue? I know the mayor's, you know, really trying to work on the issue with state and local partners. Kensington's not in my district, so I haven't spent a lot of time there. Certainly it's been notorious.
1: I just want to back up. How is your nephew? Is it your nephew who had an issue? How is he doing?
2: He has been doing better. He's had, you know, there's always ups and downs, but generally a good path.
1: Good.
2: And I think he was looking, as many folks do, I think he was looking at being an addiction counselor.
1: Yeah, of
2: course.
1: Because
2: the people who've been through it are in a much better position to talk to folks.
1: They got the credibility.
2: Exactly.
1: You know.
2: Trusted messenger.
1: Yeah, that's wonderful. I mean, we know. I know what it does to a family. You know, my daughter had issues.
2: Sure.
1: Well, how would you like to get a call from Montgomery County Correctional, where I am now, collect call? They were horrible. But she works at the Malvern Institute now, so that's good.
2: Oh, that's good.
1: That's good. That's my Sophie. Let's see what else is going on here. I guess the phones still aren't working.
3: Yeah, and I
4: just got off the phone.
3: What are
4: with
3: we
4: the
3: currently?
4: It sounds like we're gonna have to hard reset our systems tonight. So unfortunately, no phones for this.
1: All right. Okay.
3: What are we doing currently about the fentanyl problem? Are we seeing increases in Narcan, things like that? What are we seeing
2: I think this is where we're seeing the state and local resources are still trying to, you know, make sure there's more Narcan distribution, more availability. You know, we've seen a real hit from the cutbacks that have come through the federal side in the last year, the cuts to SAMHSA, the Substance Abuse and Mental Health Agency that was providing best practices to so many agencies across the area. And that's a real problem. The cuts to Medicaid that were implemented by the big bill last summer and that are still coming online are a real concern, because it's estimated, I think the figure I had was 1.3 million people with addiction issues could lose coverage. And Medicaid is the primary medical support for folks in that position.
1: And this administration cut $11 billion. Anyway, if you're listening to us or watching us and you have a loved one, or even you think yourself you need help, please call the Substance Abuse and Mental Health Hotline at 1-800-662-HELP. That's 1-800-662-HELP. And a professional will answer the phone and do their very best to get you to the right resources. That's for sure. We've tested it out.
3: Another one is 988, and that's the suicide hotline. Or if you're in a mental health crisis, you can call that number, and a caseworker will talk you through it. I've talked to people that have used it. It is excellent.
1: And also, if you don't remember the 1-800-662, you can call that number, and they will help you.
3: Yes.
1: Even though they call the suicide
3: Absolutely. I've talked to people that have been talked through mental health crises using that number, like a 911, 988.
1: Yeah.
2: Right.
1: Yeah.
2: Well, and that's one area where we've tried to increase the resources available on the street to help get to people when they need it and help get that warm handoff to treatment that's so important when people are receptive.
1: Yeah. It's not getting better. It's just not getting, we hear that numbers are down for overdoses, but it's not getting better. The wave isn't getting better. I sometimes think, is this ever going to end? I mean, how is this going to end?
2: I mean, it does feel like we're in a real transition period. I mean, just with the country, and where do people find community? Where do they get the positive mental health opportunities?
1: As you said, it's this time period when people have to worry and stress out about, can they pay their bills? Can they do this? Can they get medical treatment for their kids? That is a trigger for someone to start using.
2: Well, and it does feel like the stress levels are so high, especially for young people. I mean, kids who were in remote schooling during the pandemic, they, you know, didn't have the opportunities to socialize that they might have otherwise. And then sort of the constant chaos that they've been faced with over the last decade or so, it takes a toll on people's mental health, and we see it every day.
1: Yeah, it's okay. I find your job fascinating, okay? I'm almost jealous and envious, okay? Because I think sometimes, you know, I could have probably done that, but not with a federal felony conviction. I couldn't have done
3: it. Yeah, you would not make the U.S. House with it. Or could you with a felony?
1: Actually, well, you can stay.
3: Oh, wait, you should be able to.
2: Actually, I think the requirements are constitutional, and I don't think you can have felonies and be in the White House. I don't think it's a disqualifier for either office. I think it is for state office.
1: Well, I did get into law school with a federal felony.
3: And you got a pardon.
1: And I got a pardon, but I couldn't get out of law school. That was the problem.
2: Okay.
1: That was the problem with that. Your family's been supportive of you.
2: Yes.
1: I mean, your kids are growing, so that's not an issue. So is your husband helpful? Like, when are you coming home? I mean, like, what do you have to be there for so long?
2: Well, he's learned that, you know, nothing is definite until I walk in the door, because the schedule changes so quickly. Actually, with the kids, it was really funny when I told them I was thinking about running, because it was a very fast on-ramp. Yeah. And, you know, we usually have a family call on the weekend or whatever. Yeah. And I mentioned that I was thinking about it. And then I texted them all the night before I filed to run. And I said, you know, lock down your social media. Don't accept friend requests from anyone named Vladimir. and one of them texts back, wait, you were serious? I mean, it's been a real kind of a sea change, you know, because I was the parent who was home most of the time when they were growing up. So to have mom suddenly tweeting and showing up at congressional hearings is a bit of a change.
1: Right. You have to worry. Security became a big deal, right?
3: Sure.
1: I mean, there's no more Facebook. I mean, were kids on Facebook and stuff?
2: Oh, I don't think any kids are on Facebook anymore.
3: Okay. No, that's for the older
1: the
3: generation.
1: The ones that are my age are.
2: Yes, exactly.
3: Yep.
2: Yeah.
1: You're not on Facebook?
3: I'm on Facebook. I'm not on all the younger, like the Instagrams, and that's what they're doing, the younger
2: Gary
3: generation.
2: Gary may be on MySpace still.
3: MySpace. Oh, my gosh.
2: I'm kidding.
3: Are
2: I'm kidding.
3: Well, he still has an AOL. He still has an AOL
1: No,
3: email.
1: I don't. Marjorie made me get rid of that 15 years
3: but
1: ago.
3: But it's okay. In your Gary Handler at AOL.
1: Yeah, I don't want to change it.
2: Well, I mean, that is one of the things that's such a challenge with the job is yeah. It's always about, you know, how do you communicate with people? Where are people getting their information or their news? And it just changes so quickly. I mean, when I first ran in 2018, it was like, oh, you had to send pieces of mail and then you had to be on broadcast and then it was cable and now it's digital. And, you know, texting people was such a revelation in 2018. And, you know, 7-8 years later, it's like people just delete the text. So it's always trying to stay up to date and figuring out where people are.
1: I think this device mm-hmm. is poison, to well, tell you the truth. But it's no turning back.
2: Right. Exactly.
1: There is no turning back. It's... I wanted to ask you something. I just forgot.
3: I was interested in. I heard a story about you that that there was a carjacking.
1: Okay, yeah. Let's talk about it. Can I remember?
2: Sure.
1: On December 22nd, right before Christmas, nice Christmas, 2021, you were a victim of a carjacking in Philadelphia.
2: Mm-hmm. Yeah.
1: What happened? You were in the car with what was going on?
2: I wasn't actually in the car. I had just completed a tour of FDR Park, which, you know, is undergoing some pretty amazing renovations. So a couple state reps and I and folks from the city were touring the park to see what the renovations were going to be. And at the end of the tour, I went back to my car with my district director. And we were talking about where we were going next because it was a district week and we had a lot of appointments. And these teenagers approached us and pulled a gun and said, give me the keys.
1: Oh my God.
2: So I did.
1: Did you think you were going to get, I mean, what goes through your mind at that point?
2: A lot of things in very rapid succession.
1: Yeah,
2: I mean, the first was I'm giving him the keys. I mean, I'm not stupid.
1: You do hear stories. You give him the keys, you still get shot.
2: Well, that... You know,
1: luckily,
2: a lot
1: happen.
2: Of different things can happen.
1: Yeah.
2: I actually was speculating about whether or not the gun that he was holding pointed at me had been produced with a 3D printer or not, because every time we talk to cops at whatever level, they're talking to us about ghost guns, the guns that are being, you know, assembled or printed in kits and such, and what a plague it is for our law enforcement to deal with. So it looked kind of plasticky, and I was wondering whether I was being confronted with a ghost gun.
3: It's amazing that your mind can process all that while a gun's
2: I think it was an adrenaline rush. Yeah.
3: Yeah.
2: Yeah. But then it was, you know, let's just get away from here and let them peel out. And
1: all right. So they take your car. Now you're standing there. I like details. Like, now what? Did you wonder how you're going to get home?
2: Well, my staff person and I had driven separately. So we still had her car and we went and we called the Philly police and they were extremely helpful.
1: Yeah.
2: And because I had a government computer in the car, they alerted a bunch of people. We were able to track down where the folks went. They went down to Delaware to do some tax-free shopping.
1: Smart.
2: And I mean, people ask about it, you know, about the trauma of it. And I have to say that because there was no physical contact, because nobody got hurt, that is... not the part of it that bothers me the most. The part that bothers me the most is that before I got home, some of our right-wing media were saying, you know, defund the police, Democrat got what she deserved.
1: Oh,
2: and first of all, I've never advocated to defund the police. And second of all, that's just insane to have that kind of a reaction.
1: Sickening.
2: So I was more angry at that.
1: I get it. We have to take a break. We will be right back.
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1: Welcome back to Clean and Sober Radio. We're here with Mary Gay Scanlon, U.S. Congresswoman. U.S. That's not state.
2: Pretty cool.
1: Mark, do you know who's just sang that song?
2: Of course I do. Bruce Springsteen, right?
3: Of course.
2: You know, right? Are you asking me because you don't know?
1: I want to tell you something.
2: I think that might
1: Mark
2: be
1: Mark is a little younger than me, and I asked him one day, can you name the four Beatles? And
2: I got it right. I did.
1: No, you did.
2: Ringo Starr, Paul McCartney, John Lennon, and...
1: Pete Best.
2: Who?
1: Pete Best.
2: I don't know who that is.
1: He was the original drummer.
2: Oh, I missed that one.
1: Wait, what'd you just say?
2: I didn't have
3: George Harrison.
2: Oh, thank you. George Harrison.
1: You didn't have him the last time.
2: I didn't have him the last time, I admit.
3: Okay.
1: It's pretty cool that a U.S. congresswoman knows about the Beatles.
2: And it's really cool. Yeah. Well, what I'm finding fascinating, you're excellent. What I'm really finding fascinating is just that you guys literally go down. Some people sleep in their offices. Mm-hmm. Mm-hmm. And you have to get your own place down there.
3: Right.
2: It's very refreshing for me to hear that because I always hear the story of all this, you know, senators with all this money and all this. And
3: well, it's definitely not a glamorous lifestyle.
2: Yeah.
3: I mean, the hours are so crazy. If you're doing the job, I think it could be somewhat glamorous if you're not doing the job. But my lunch order is usually peanut M&Ms for the protein and a Gatorade for the hydration. I mean, it's just you're on the go all the time.
2: Busy.
1: But it is a position where it should command incredible respect. It really should. I mean, you know, you didn't just get here, you know. It's a hard road that you took to get here. It's not like a joke or anything.
3: It's definitely not a joke.
1: Yeah.
3: But it is. It's amazing to, I mean, we've talked a lot about legislation, but about half the work the office does is representing individuals who have issues with the federal government, whether it's they're not getting their Social Security or their veterans benefits, someone who's got a problem with Small Business Administration. I mean, things as simple as having a passport expire or an IRS check, a refund check that gets lost. So those things are really, I mean, that kind of goes back to my legal services days and work that, you know, you're helping individuals through problems. And it's a lot of the same people calling.
1: Do you keep your legal license? You keep it going?
3: I did. It's in active status now so much you have to do to keep it. You have to do continuing education.
1: Yeah, I know.
3: You have to maintain insurance, all that. So,
1: do you have an office locally?
3: Sure.
1: Yeah. Where is it?
3: So our main office is in the old Delaware County Electric Building next to the Subaru Soccer Stadium in Chester.
1: Okay.
3: So it's a repurposed old industrial building. Yeah. So we've got our main office there. And then we do satellite offices around the district because it's
1: Lower Merion
3: counties. We do Norristown. Different times we go to different offices. We usually partner with the state reps. But preferring to spend the money on people who can help with issues as opposed to real estate.
1: Right, right. Yeah. You get a lot of people calling, if you want to get a notary license, you have to get a representative to back you. I mean, just all kinds of stuff. You get people calling. Do people actually call you and say, I've got a parking ticket, can you fix it?
3: I mean, we've had people call and say they have a problem with their Comcast bill. So, I mean, you get things that are not government. You get a lot of things that cross, you know, state, local lines and stuff. So we do try to steer people in the right direction if it's not something that we can handle.
1: Do you have, like, neighbors who, like, maybe abuse your position?
3: I don't think so. We try to keep some pretty clear lines.
1: Yeah.
3: And the federal ethics rules are more stringent than the state or the local. So, you know, sometimes people will call the actual official office and have questions about politics or campaign or something. Mm-hmm. And the official side folks cannot answer them. They can't have anything to do with that because it is supposed to be separate.
1: So are you like, in your position, are you like socially friendly with Madeline Dean? And you guys like hang out?
3: Well, sure. I mean, Madeline and Chrissy Houlihan and Susan Wilde, who represented the Lehigh Valley, we all ran at the same time in 2018 at a time when there were no women representing Pennsylvania in Congress. So there were 18 guys in the House and 2 guys in the Senate. So we ran together and came in together. So we've stayed pretty close and it works pretty well because we're all on different committees. So we each have slightly different angles on things and that's helpful.
1: Tell us about some of the committees you're on. What do you do?
3: Sure. So for the whole time I've been there, I've been on the Judiciary Committee, which matches up with the work I was doing before, yeah. Voting rights and juvenile justice and immigration and antitrust work. So that's a fit for my past history. I was, depends on your perspective, fortunate or cursed in being assigned to the Rules Committee. The Rules Committee is something I wasn't really aware of before going to Congress, but it's where all the bills have to go to the Rules Committee before they go to the floor. A lot of bills where they have broad support can go directly to the floor under so-called suspension of the rules. They have to pass by a two-thirds vote. But all the contentious ones go to the Rules Committee first, and that's where it's decided how much debate there will be, what amendments will be made in order. So that's where a lot of big fights happen.
1: Have you seen actual physical fights?
3: Yes.
1: Have you really?
3: Yes. Probably mostly during when Kevin McCarthy was running for Speaker. There was a lot of horse trading going on the floor during the 15 votes or so that it took for him to secure that election. And there were some pretty heated temperament.
1: Where were you January 6th?
3: I was in my office. It was at the height of the pandemic. They were encouraging people not to be on the House floor until it was time for their state's votes to be counted.
1: Yeah.
3: So the Pennsylvania delegation had gotten together virtually and talked about what arguments we were going to make to have Pennsylvania's votes counted, because we knew Pennsylvania was going to be challenged and we were waiting to get called down there. So I was in my office by myself because, again, it was COVID and it was pretty volatile outside, although not as volatile as it became. And so we'd told staff to work remotely that day. But that was the first time I was in a lockdown. I have a good friend who's a teacher who was coaching me on how to do a lockdown and how to barricade doors and such.
1: Really?
3: Yeah.
1: Wow.
2: Was it terrifying?
3: Fairly, probably not as terrifying at the time as it was later when we got to see what was going on. We were kind of in a bubble, not really aware of everything that was going on outside. It was really, I have a congressional youth cabinet, so high school students who are interested in politics and policy, and they started texting me saying, what the heck is going on, and sending me clips of what was being shown on TV. That was really some of the first notice we got.
1: The most bizarre thing to me is people actually still think it was a peaceful demonstration.
3: It assuredly was not. I mean, you know, walking around the Capitol and seeing the damage and seeing particularly the Capitol Police, who, you know, we see and we interact with every day, how many of them were injured.
1: We are out of time.
3: Okay.
1: Thank you so much. Will you come back before the election? 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
3: Sure. 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
1: You can come back every week if you want.
3: No, I appreciate it. 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
1: Thank you so much. 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
2: It's a deal, according to the president. I'm Ted Lindner, Fox News. President Trump and Iran say it's a done deal. They've reached an agreement to end the war that has rocked the region, Vice President J.D. Vance telling Fox Sunday evening.
3: This is the immediate opening of the Straits of Hormuz and, of course, the lifting of the naval blockade that we've had on Iran along with it.
2: President Trump posting on Truth Social in his words, congratulations to all ships of the world. Start your engines. Let the oil flow. Fox's Trey Yinks with more.
4: He says on a post, this great deal will bring peace and security to the whole region. Many presidents have tried to make peace with Iran and all have failed before me. The leaders of the region have for the first time found a president who can help them achieve real peace. With the opening of the strait upon the signing of the deal on Friday, for purposes of mine removal, oil will flow on both ends again for the region and the world. Iran's deputy foreign minister says one of Iran's conditions for retaliating in response to Israel's attacks on Beirut's southern suburbs is Israel's withdrawal from southern Lebanon.
2: And key mediator Pakistan said the signing will be Friday in Switzerland. A plane crashing Sunday morning at the airport in Butler, Missouri, killing the pilot and the 11 people on board. Bates County Sheriff Chad Anderson saying the plane was carrying skydivers.
5: We're still trying to identify family and make notifications, and so we're going to be respectful of that.
2: No word on what caused that crash. The FAA and NTSB will work to determine that. Butler, about 65 miles south of Kansas City. A 14-year-old suspect under arrest accused of an armed robbery, a holdup at a kid's lemonade stand in South Boston last week. Two masked suspects reportedly fled the scene with a pink box stuffed with money, about $50. The lemonade stand was being run by an 11-year-old girl and her 12-year-old brother. Police said the teen suspect was arrested Friday after police released surveillance video and photos of the two armed robbers. And the Carolina Hurricanes are the Stanley Cup champions, defeating the Vegas Golden Knights 3-0. 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

0: It's a deal, according to the president. I'm Ted Lindner, Fox News. President Trump and Iran say it's a done deal that they've reached an agreement to end the war that has rocked the region. Vice President J.D. Vance telling Fox.
1: This is the immediate opening of the Straits of Hormuz and, of course, the lifting of the naval blockade that we've had on Iran along with it.
0: President Trump posting on Truth Social. Congrats to all ships of the world. Start your engines. Let the oil flow. Fox's Trey Yingst with more.
2: He says on a post, this great deal will bring peace and security to the whole region. Many presidents have tried to make peace with Iran and all have failed before me. The leaders of the region have, for the first time, found a president who can help them achieve real peace. With the opening of the strait upon the signing of the deal on Friday, for purposes of mine removal, oil will flow on both ends again for the region and the world. Iran's deputy foreign minister says one of Iran's conditions for retaliating in response to Israel's attacks on Beirut's southern suburbs is Israel's withdrawal from southern Lebanon.
0: Key mediator Pakistan said the signing will be Friday in Switzerland. A plane crashed Sunday morning at the airport in Butler, Missouri, killing the pilot and the 11 people on board. Bates County Sheriff Chan Anderson saying the plane was carrying skydivers.
3: We're still trying to identify family and make notifications, and so we're going to be respectful of that.
0: No word on what caused the crash. The FAA and NTSB working to determine that. 14-year-old suspect under arrest accused of an armed robbery, a holdup at a kid's lemonade stand.
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0: to sign a deal Friday. I'm Ted Lindner, Fox News. The U.S. and Iran reaching a tentative deal to end the conflict and reopen the Strait of Hormuz. It'll be signed Friday in Switzerland. Fox's Ashley Strohmeyer with more.
1: The peace agreement between Washington and Tehran is expected to kick off a 60-day negotiation period aimed at officially ending the war. A major condition of the agreement is that the Strait of Hormuz will be reopened once the deal is signed. Brent crude oil prices fell upon the peace deal announcement to $84 a barrel, while U.S. crude dropped to $81. The agreement is expected to dramatically increase oil ship traffic as nearly 25% of the world's oil passes through that strait. Israel struck Beirut, threatening to jeopardize the agreement. President Trump harshly condemned the attacks as Lebanon is key in negotiations.
0: Vice President Vance telling Fox the deal permanently bans Iran from obtaining a nuclear weapon. Iran's National Security Council says all military action must end, including against Lebanon, and the U.S. must release billions in frozen funds. A plane crash Sunday morning at the airport in Butler, Missouri, killing the pilot and the 11 people on board. Bates County Sheriff Chad Anderson said the plane was carrying skydivers.
2: We're still trying to identify family and make notifications, and so we're going to be respectful of that.
0: No word on what caused the crash. The FAA and NTSB working to determine it. Butler, about 65 miles south of Kansas City. And a 14-year-old suspect under arrest accused of an armed robbery, a holdup at a kid's lemonade stand in South Boston last week. Two masked suspects reportedly fled the scene with a pink box stuck with $50. The lemonade stand was being run by an 11-year-old girl and her 12-year-old brother. Police say the teen suspect was arrested Friday after police released surveillance video and photos of the two armed robbers. And the Carolina Hurricanes capturing the Stanley Cup for 25-26 as they defeated the Vegas Golden Knights in Vegas 3-0. They win the series 4-2. It's the team's second Stanley Cup championship. 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
1: America in the Morning for Monday, June 15th, 2026 is produced by Jeff McKay. I'm John Trout. 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
7: 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Here's Mary Liz Nolan.
8: Good morning. One person is dead and a 16-year-old is in custody in connection with an early morning shooting yesterday in Burke County. Deputies were called just after 1 a.m. to a report of a fight in the 200 block of Highway 23. An adult male was shot at least one time and was taken to Burke Health, where he died later. And a 16-year-old was taken into custody and charged with murder, tampering with evidence, and possession of a firearm by a person under the age of 18. So far, no names have been released. The United States and Iran reached an initial agreement that would extend their shaky ceasefire and reopen the Strait of Hormuz.
9: Ahead of Tuesday's primary runoff in the Peach.
10: We don't have full details of the interim agreement. Mediators Pakistan say it'll be signed in Switzerland on Friday. Congratulations to all, wrote President Trump on social media, adding that he's immediately removing the US blockade of Iranian ports. Iran says it will implement the deal only when it's signed. The memorandum of understanding will be followed by 60 days of talks on Iran's nuclear program. The Pakistani government says the framework agreement includes ending Israel's military operation in Lebanon, but Israel insists it won't withdraw from land it seized. Jonathan Savage, Fox News.
8: Advance voting for Georgia's primary and nonpartisan election runoff tomorrow ended on Friday. A reminder, there is no voting today. Richmond County Board of Elections Director Travis Doss says nearly 8.5% of the county's eligible voters cast a ballot early or by absentee. He said early voting numbers far exceeded 2020 and 22 runoffs. He says he expects anywhere from 18 to 22% turnout for tomorrow's runoff. Now, a total of just over 6,800 voters cast a ballot early during voting in Columbia County last week. And a reminder, if you're going to the polls tomorrow, you must go to your assigned precinct in your county. You can take a look at a sample ballot online at mvp.sos.ga.gov. A man who was wanted for aggravated assault in Richmond County is now in custody. The sheriff's office says Dustin Berzowski was arrested Saturday in connection with an incident May 29th in the 200 block of Victoria Drive. The Augusta Utilities Department will start replacing about 75,000 water meters across the city starting today. The decades-old meters will be replaced with smart meters. It'll give the utility department more timely water use usage information and will also identify any possible leaks. WGAC News Time 5:33. President Trump has officially endorsed Congressman Mike Collins in GOP's runoff for U.S. Senate tomorrow.
9: Ahead of Tuesday's primary runoff in the Peach State, Republican Congressman Mike Collins is celebrating his 11th hour endorsement from President Donald Trump. The president chose to endorse Collins over former football coach Derek Dooley, praising the second-term congressman for his loyalty. Dooley and Collins are competing for the chance to unseat Democratic Senator John Ossoff in November. Dooley is endorsed by Governor Brian Kemp, who has often clashed with President Trump. The race is one of the most closely watched campaigns heading into the November midterm elections. Deborah Valentine, Fox News.
8: A crowd celebrating the New York Knicks NBA championship in Times Square turned violent, with some people setting a school bus on fire and smashing windshields. Dozens of people climbed onto school buses parked in Times Square. Officers in riot gear responded to the escalating situation, making numerous arrests. And the Carolina Hurricanes won their first Stanley Cup championship in 20 years last night. They shut down the Vegas Golden Knights 3-0, winning three straight games of a thrilling final filled with momentum swings and spectacular offense. From the WGAC 24-hour news traffic and weather center, we're coming up on 5:35 and it's 73 degrees. I'm Mary Liz Nolan.
7: Alrighty. Thank you, ma'am. 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Here's Joe.
0: Today we'll feature some sunshine peeking through with a high of 92. Tonight there may be a thunderstorm in spots during the evening. Otherwise, expect cloudy skies with a low of 70. Tomorrow will bring more clouds than sun, with temperatures not as warm as today, reaching a high of 84 and the possibility of a thunderstorm. For News Talk and Information WGAC, I'm AccuWeather meteorologist Joe Lundberg.
7: All right. Hey, we got some clouds this morning. Doesn't feel bad, really. 71 degrees, 5:35. News Talk Information, WGAC.
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2: 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News talk, information, WGAC. It's Augusta's Morning News, Monday morning, 5:40. 20 till 6. Monday, June 15. Nobody likes a better Monday than Mary Liz Nolan.
3: Ugh.
2: You've heard from Joel Lundberg. You'll hear from Ashley Brown. I'm John Patrick. I don't think that was positive.
3: It's about what you were expecting.
2: Pretty much.
3: I feel like I'm on a game show right now.
2: Yeah, really? All right,
3: that music, yes.
2: Thank you.
3: Yeah.
2: How are you?
3: Well, it's Monday.
2: Mm-hmm.
3: Well, how about that wind yesterday? Holy cow.
2: I mean, we got some.
3: Oh, we should have been over here.
2: Really?
3: Yeah. Had just gotten out of the pool, the neighborhood pool.
2: Mm-hmm.
3: And I mean, I thought we were all going to blow away. Got home, we had tree limbs down in our yard. It was bad.
2: We didn't have anything like that. Although we heard the rain about 10.
3: Yes.
2: When we went to bed
3: last night. We got that too. Yep.
2: Right.
3: So we didn't get any rain. Well, not at my house. We barely got 2 drops. It was just the wind.
2: Oh.
3: But less than a mile down the road, because my daughter was on her way back home when we all suddenly got out of the pool, and she said, it's pouring right here. We didn't get a drop of that.
2: Nah.
3: It's so weird, isn't it?
2: Yep. We got nothing until 10.
3: Okay.
2: I don't know how much we got because I fell asleep, but it was coming down okay. At 10 o'clock.
3: It was. Night. And thunder and lightning. Yeah. So, of course, our dogs were just shaking like crazy. Yeah. I stopped watching the Stanley Cup and said, I got to go to bed. And then the thunder and lightning started. Mm-hmm. And I was like, okay, well, whatever.
2: Yeah. I was watching some other things. I wasn't really watching that.
3: Big weekend for sports.
2: Yeah, it was. We're going. It is today. Today's Monday, June 15th. So we're halfway through June. We're halfway through the year.
3: And it feels like we're halfway through August with the heat.
2: It's funny. We played 9 Saturday morning. We were going to do more. It was just kind of slow out there for a variety of reasons. And we just thought, you know, 9 seems like a good idea. And my buddy, we got about to 7 and said, I know it's June, but August is here.
3: Yeah, no kidding.
2: It was hot.
3: It was.
2: Now, having said that, I got I get those things on social media, memories, you know, things from the last year, things from the last couple of years, things that got posted, you know, this time last year or 2 years ago. And I don't remember if it was last year or 2 years ago, but apparently I posted, we were going to have a week this week of 106 and 107.
3: Really?
2: Yeah.
3: Okay. So I guess stop the whining. Okay.
2: Yeah. Mm. Yeah. Now, and we're going to cool off, compared to the last few days. It's going to be a little bit cooler the next couple of days.
3: We'll take it.
2: Yeah. Yeah. What else was I going to mention? Last week of spring. Speaking of the weather, it's going to be summer next week.
3: Well, I think Mother Nature got a jump on it.
2: Always
3: for
2: does.
3: Sure.
2: Always
3: yes.
2: does.
3: Yeah.
2: But it's flying by. It's flying by. They say the days are long, the years are short. We're halfway through the year.
3: I know.
2: I mean, in 10 days, it will be 6 months till Christmas.
3: And speaking of that, I bought 2 gifts over the weekend. just knew you wanted to know that. So, yes,
2: what
3: I
2: makes
3: started
2: them Christmas,
3: the pile.
2: What makes them Christmas gifts? Something that you saw?
3: I put away and went, oh, yeah, this will be perfect for the stocking or for under the tree. Yep. I've got a few things now.
2: Well, as exciting as that may have been, I bought myself a couple of frying pans.
3: Oh,
2: here we go.
3: Wow.
2: Doesn't get better than that.
3: No.
2: We needed them. The Teflon ones I'd been using, pretty well worn. So
3: you've probably been eating some of that Teflon.
2: Well, you know, yes. Maybe. Mm-hmm. Maybe. We had a moment over the weekend. We're also thinking about an air fryer. Okay, we'll put this out later. I'll put it out now, but I'll put it out later. Email, please.
3: John@WGAC.com.
2: I've been looking for an air fryer, mm-hmm, and maybe another microwave.
3: Ooh.
2: I'm now seeing there are microwaves that air fry.
3: Oh, seriously. Yeah. And we've got Prime Days coming up, you know, the 23rd.
2: She said that.
3: Yeah.
2: She goes, hey, you're looking for an air fryer. I see they got one here. And she gave me the price. And I said, how much is it originally? And she gave me the original price because it was, I think, a Prime Day price. And I said, I probably want to get something better than that. I didn't have the heart to tell her that the number she gave me for the air fryer, mm-hmm, wasn't as much as I spent on the two frying pans.
3: Oh. Don't tell her.
2: No.
3: Don't.
2: I mean, it's my money. I'm the cooker.
3: Yeah.
2: You know, she will never, her hands will never touch this frying pan. But yeah, I don't, you know, when she's offering up air fryers at a certain price, yeah, and I could come back and say, oh, you know, the frying pans were $20 more.
3: Yeah, don't bother. Just order whatever air fryer you
2: thank
3: want.
2: You.
3: You're welcome.
2: Thank you. 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You'll be swimming this summer.
4: Today, expect some sunshine breaking through the clouds with a high of 92. Tonight, there may be a thunderstorm in some areas early on. Then it will be mostly cloudy with a low of 70. Tomorrow will bring more clouds than sun with a high of 84 and a chance of a thunderstorm. For News Talk and Information WGAC, I'm AccuWeather meteorologist Joe Lundberg.
2: We got some clouds. It's 71 degrees now, 547. News Talk Information WGAC.
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14: 9 till 6.
2: Markets on Friday were up. The Dow, 353. The NASDAQ up 79. With the war news, you can imagine Dow futures are up about 380. Oil prices are down. With Mary Liz and Joe, AB's coming up. I'm John. Mary Liz with a look at what we're following this morning.
3: One dead after a shooting in Burke County early yesterday morning. I'll have that story just after 6.
2: Okay. I'll tell you what. Food-wise this weekend, it was wonderful. I'll name names. Salespeople don't like it when I name names, but I'll name names.
3: Well, they're not up yet. Yeah. Probably.
2: About 5-6 weeks ago. Had a friend recommend a Chinese spot, Dragon Express on Gordon Highway, and thought we'd give it a try. Went there, gave it a try. I ordered, you can't find Hunan shrimp and Hunan chicken a whole lot of places, so I got that, the chicken for me, the shrimp for her. I got a larger portion than she did. My portion was way too large. Hers was a good size, and it was really spicy.
3: I was going to say, doesn't that mean
2: really
3: spicy?
2: Really spicy.
3: Uh-huh.
2: So we decided to give it another try Friday with some modifications. As my friend says, learn by doing.
3: Right.
2: Proper portion sizes. You can ask for mild. She found that on the website. You can ask for mild.
3: Okay.
2: So we did that.
3: Mm-hmm.
2: Also the first time as I texted my friend to tell her what we were doing, and I was gone by then, she got, did you get the donuts? You got to get the donuts. No, didn't get the donuts.
3: Donuts.
2: So, yeah, okay. Chinese donuts. So got them this time. So it's now our go-to Chinese place.
3: Oh, I mean,
2: this
3: that was good?
2: It was, oh my gosh, it was great. And this was perfect. The spice was perfect. The donuts are very flavorish. So we got our Chinese place.
3: All right. Well, good.
2: So then played 9-hole Saturday. Was going to get a piece of red meat for Saturday night. Stopped by the New York butcher shop and got a piece of red meat. And went home and for lunch finished the Chinese. And then I'm not I had them season it there at the butcher shop. I'm not entirely sure what I did differently Saturday night, but it was one of the better. I mean, it was cooked perfectly.
3: Well, you had a good food weekend, didn't you?
2: Well, I'm not done.
3: Oh,
2: and it was very tasty. And then Sunday, I decided let's do hot dogs for dinner, which meant I could have my brats. So I had my brats, and I got her a faux hot dog from a different maker, and she didn't like it that much. Plus, I couldn't find, you'll hate all of this, it's out there, and I'll go looking for it again today. There is out there vegetarian chili.
3: Okay.
2: So I couldn't find it. So she's not a big fan of the hot dog if it doesn't have the chili on it. So she ate it nicely. And I made corn on the cob, and I thought that would be dinner. And she's like, when you ate this after, weren't you having chips? I was.
3: You ate them all, didn't you?
2: No.
3: Okay.
2: But can I have some chips? Sure. Hot dogs, chips, corn.
3: Hey, the all-American meal.
2: I guess. No. But it was a good food weekend.
3: Well, good. My dinner Saturday night was 2 ears of corn with probably half a pound of butter, and it was so good.
2: Just the corn?
3: Oh, yeah. Because I'll eat 2 ears. So if I'm going to do that, that's dinner.
2: What did normal people have?
3: Well, the other half had
2: two ears of corn
3: and... Oh, a BLT.
2: Okay. All right.
3: Which I love. I just can't do both. And I wanted the corn.
2: Could have done. Okay. Yeah. Fine.
3: Delicious.
2: It's corn
3: season. Do love the summertime food.
2: I was going to say, it's corn season.
3: Yeah.
2: I've come to not like, and I guess it's maybe off season. I guess you can get it during the season. The pre-wrapped little things of corn.
3: No. They're tough. They're not good.
2: You're right. No. You're right. No. Get the corn stalk.
3: Freshly picked.
2: Yep. Yeah. Yep.
3: All right, welcome to the Food Channel.
2: Mm-hmm. 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
4: Today, expect some sunshine breaking through the clouds with a high of 92. Tonight, there is a chance of scattered thunderstorms in the evening. Otherwise, it will be cloudy with a low of 70. Tomorrow will bring more clouds than sun with a high of 84 and the possibility of a thunderstorm. For news, talk, and information, WGAC, I'm AccuWeather meteorologist Joe Lundberg.
2: Okay, thanks, Joe. We do have some clouds, but I'll tell you what, when you step outside, you will feel the difference. I don't know if it's the humidity, what it might be. It's 71 degrees, 4 till 6. 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
2: The U.S. and Iran have a deal.
3: I'm Dave Anthony, Fox News. A memorandum of understanding to end the conflict. And President Trump posted on Truth Social, "Let the oil flow," with the agreement reopening shipping in the Strait of Hormuz when it's signed. Fox's Trey Yinks reports from Tel Aviv.
4: A signing ceremony is set to take place on Friday in Geneva, Switzerland. Before the deal was signed, it was nearly derailed. The Israelis targeted Hezbollah with strikes in the Lebanese capital of Beirut. Iranian officials immediately vowed to respond with missile fire toward Israel. A diplomat with knowledge of the situation told Fox News that Qatari mediators stayed in Tehran conducting extensive negotiations coordinated with the United States. Vice President Vance described to Fox News what those final moments were like before the agreement was reached.
5: They assured us that they are not going to respond to the Israelis and they were going to sign this agreement.
3: The deal will extend the ceasefire 60 days, allowing for more nuclear negotiations with Iran, which the president says will not be allowed to build weapons. Oil prices falling on news of the agreement, down more than 5%. President Trump is in the air, flying to France, where he'll attend a G7 summit with other world leaders.
6: France has invited Saudi Arabia, the United Arab Emirates, and Qatar, all directly harmed by the Middle East conflict. Diplomats have told Reuters that one focus will be crisis management. President Trump has been frustrated by what he sees as a lack of European help with Iran.
3: Fox's Jonathan Savage. Before the president took off, it was fight night at the White House.
7: Welcome to UFC Freedom 250. Here is the President of the United States of America, Donald J. Trump.
3: On his 80th birthday, he watched fights from the UFC in a controversial octagon built on the White House lawn. Didn't end until around one of them this morning. And also, they celebrated late into the night in the Carolinas. The Hurricanes shut out the Vegas Golden Knights to win the NHL Stanley Cup. 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
20: Today will feature some sunshine peeking through with a high of 92. Tonight, there may be a thunderstorm in spots during the evening. Otherwise, expect cloudy skies with a low of 70. Tomorrow will bring more clouds than sun with temperatures not as warm as today, reaching a high of 84 and the possibility of a thunderstorm. For News Talk and Information, WGAC, I'm AccuWeather meteorologist Joe Lundberg.
21: Good morning. We're coming up on 6 minutes after 6 o'clock. I'm Mary Liz Nolan in the WGAC 24-hour news traffic and weather center. One person is dead and a 16-year-old is in custody in connection with a shooting early yesterday morning in Burke County. Deputies were called just after 1 a.m. to a report of a fight in the 200 block of Highway 23. An adult male was shot at least one time and was taken to Burke Health, where he died later. The teen suspect was taken into custody and charged with murder, tampering with evidence, and possession of a firearm by a person under the age of 18. He's being held at the Augusta Regional Youth Detention Center. So far, no names have been released, and the Burke County Sheriff's Office says the investigation is still active. No other information is being released. The Columbia County School District is hosting a job fair later this month as preparations are underway for the new school year that begins in August. There are positions that need to be filled for teachers, paraprofessionals, bus drivers, nutrition assistants, school maintenance technicians, and much more. That job fair will be next Tuesday, June 23rd from 5 to 7 p.m. at the Columbia County School District Support Complex on Riverwatch Parkway. You can get a complete list of job openings by visiting the school district's website at ccboe.net/careers. Just 2 days before Georgia's primary runoff elections, Governor Brian Kemp announced he was endorsing Burt Jones in the governor's race tomorrow. The lieutenant governor is in a runoff with billionaire Rick Jackson for the state's top office, which authorities say has become the most expensive race for governor in the state's history. Kemp, who is term limited, has been primarily focused on campaigning for former football coach Derek Dooley, who is in a runoff for the Republican U.S. Senate nomination. WGAC News Time, 8 minutes after 6. Senator Mitch McConnell of Kentucky has been hospitalized for an undisclosed medical issue.
22: A spokesman for Senator McConnell would only say he's receiving excellent medical care, but that's about all. McConnell has had plenty of health issues in recent years. A few months ago, he was hospitalized for 8 days after experiencing flu-like symptoms. He fell and sprained his wrist while walking out of a luncheon in 2024. He was hospitalized with a concussion in 2023 after falling in a hotel. After he returned, he twice froze up during news conferences. The 84-year-old former majority leader announced last February he's retiring when his current term ends in January 2027. Jill Nato, Fox News.
21: Nara Organics has recalled its organic baby formula sold at Target stores and online due to a multi-state outbreak of infant botulism. Federal authorities report 3 babies became ill in California, Pennsylvania, and Washington in April and May after consuming the formula. Infant botulism is a rare but serious illness caused by bacteria that produces a toxin in the the stomach. Steven Spielberg's Disclosure Day, billed as his first popcorn movie in years, launched with $44 million in theaters over the weekend.
0: Spielberg is back on top. His sci-fi adventure, Disclosure Day, opened at number one this weekend, pulling in $44 million domestically. It stars Emily Blunt and Josh O'Connor as unlikely partners out to expose a government UFO cover-up.
1: This semi-9-year cover-up of the truth has to end.
0: Steven Spielberg is Hollywood's all-time box office king, behind classics like E.T. and Raiders of the Lost Ark. And Disclosure Day marks his best opening ever for an original film. And the horror hit Obsession held strong in second place with $19 million in its fifth weekend. Carmen Roberts, Fox News.
21: 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One traffic note to pass along. Crews are now on the scene of a business fire in the 3700 block of Mike Padgett Highway. 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From the WGAC 24-hour news traffic and weather center, I'm Mary Liz Nolan.
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19: So, here's what I know living downtown. There's a shift at SRS that's never going to hear this because they're there. 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
19: 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Alrighty, News Talk, information, WGAC. It's Augusta's Morning News, quarter past six. 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Here's Joe.
20: Today, expect some sunshine breaking through the clouds with a high of 92. Tonight, there may be a thunderstorm in some areas early on. Then it will be mostly cloudy with a low of 70. Tomorrow will bring more clouds and sun with a high of 84 and a chance of a thunderstorm. For News Talk and Information, WGAC, I'm AccuWeather meteorologist Joe Lundberg.
19: Okay, thanks, Joe. Looks like it's going to be a pretty morning. It's a little cooler, not as humid this morning. Few clouds, 71 degrees, 6:15. 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
19: All right. 6:16 this morning for your Monday. Says something unusual. Happening in the housing market this spring. And homes are disappearing from listings across the country, not because they're selling, they're being withdrawn by the sellers who listed, waited, and ultimately decided the market simply wasn't meeting them where they needed it to meet them. Pattern is striking enough to catch the attention of economists and housing analysts. Beneath the surface, reveals a market caught in a standoff, one where sellers and buyers are holding firm. Nearly 6%, and 94% don't apply. 6% of U.S. home listings were pulled off the market in April, ties the highest level since the start of the pandemic. Prior to 2020, delistings were never as common as they are now. Delistings rose nearly 4% month over month. The surge reflects, it says, a widening standoff between the sellers holding on to the pandemic-era price expectations and the buyers who increasingly hold the leverage in the negotiations. Delistings are on the rise largely because it's a buyer's market. Many homeowners want to sell, but only if they get the price they want. In many cases, prospective sellers test the water but pull the home off the market when they don't get the price or the terms worth selling. And you've also got the situation that we always talk about or have talked about here in the last year or so. One in three home sellers would be giving up a mortgage rate below 5%. For many sellers, the decision to list is less about timing in the market, more about necessity. Roughly a third of the agents say their clients are listing due to personal life circumstances. Still, about a third of the sellers currently working with Coldwell Banker have mortgage rates below 5%. So, I mean, if you've... Why would you give it up? Yeah. I mean, if you have to, I get it. You know, you've taken a new position.
21: Right.
19: And you've got to move.
21: Or you're moving in with the kids.
19: Or you're moving in with the kids.
21: I just keep planting that seed.
19: Yep. Or, you know, as I wonder if this is the main reason people move, the school district.
21: Oh, I think that has a lot to do with it.
19: Yeah. And people start having kids, start thinking about where they want to live so the kids can go to school somewhere. I got to think that's probably the main reason folks move. I mean, I know people get jobs and move away and have to buy a home somewhere else. I know you've got... You know,
21: or their families increasing or, you know, downsizing.
19: Yeah. Yes.
21: But for people downsizing, like you said, a lot of us that probably shoulda, coulda, woulda, it doesn't pay financially to give up what we have.
19: No. And you know, I'll say again what we've said numerous times on the show and you hear again and again. Many people, and it's not a reflection on their finances, many people could not afford the home they're in now.
21: 100% true. Absolutely.
19: You know, if they had to turn around and, yep. I mean, that, you know, you got the increasing value and you got the increasing interest rates. I couldn't get this now.
21: Mm-hmm.
19: So, I get it. But it's still commerce. People are still moving. People are still buying homes a lot. People are still selling homes. Builders are still building subdivisions. And I mean, some of the, you know, I know out here in the county, and you can drive down, you know, roads I've never driven down before. And you know, look, there's a subdivision.
21: Oh, and there's a subdivision. There's still so much construction going on. Yep. You know, so you hear one side of the story and you're thinking, yeah, people are just kind of having to stay put.
19: Yeah.
21: But yet the growth is just.
19: Yeah.
21: And it seems to be still exploding.
19: And I get it. We're going to talk about, you know, apples and oranges here, but just the, you know, the massive apartment complexes that are over in North Augusta.
21: Oh,
19: and
21: yeah.
19: Things like that. Now, I know that's it's not people buying homes. I get it. But
21: look at the huge complex that's just gone up in the last couple of years around the Lady A area out there. Mm-hmm. Beautiful apartments. Mm-hmm. They're everywhere.
19: Yep. Okay. Busy, as you mentioned earlier, busy sports weekend. Here's AB.
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3: Well, UFC Freedom 250 on the White House lawn produced some exciting fights, including the two championship bouts. Cyril Gane knocking out Alex Pereira with a TKO in the second round to become the interim heavyweight champ. And Justin Gaethje is now the lightweight undisputed champion. He defeated Ilia Topuria. A bloody and battered Topuria could not come out after round four and conceded the match. So Gaethje was your winner. Also, in other sports action, we had the Carolina Hurricanes claiming their first NHL Stanley Cup final in 20 years. They win over Las Vegas, winning the title 4-2 with a 3-0 victory last night. In golf at the RBC Canadian, it was former Alabama star Bud Cauley finishing 17 under par for a two-shot win in the final tune-up for this week's U.S. Open at Shinnecock. And also the Braves 8-1 fall to New York. The Mets get the win there. The Braves are off today. They host San Francisco beginning tomorrow. 2020 Sports, Ashley Brown, 95.1 WGAC.
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19: Okay. News Talk Information, WGAC. It's Augusta's morning news for your Monday. 6:22 now. Markets were up on Friday. Dow up 353. NASDAQ up 79. Dow futures this morning up near 300. NASDAQ futures up near 500. All from the war talk. All right, everybody's here. Mary Liz, AB, Joe, John, Mary Liz with a look at what we're following this morning.
21: Richmond County students can get free breakfast and free lunch through the end of the month. I'll have that story coming up at 6:30.
19: All right, well, here's a horrible story. Over the weekend in Brazil, Maria Eduardia Rodriguez de Frejas.
21: Nice accent this morning.
19: Thank you. Mm-hmm. Thank you. Fell 131 feet to her death.
21: I saw that.
19: She was bungee jumping.
21: Yeah.
19: Without the bungee.
21: That's not the way I'm going.
19: Not the way I'm going.
21: Nope.
19: Six people have been arrested, including three men arrested at the scene. Apparently, there's video, you know, I mean.
21: I saw it. It's awful.

0: She's in like the Superman position.
1: Yes.
0: Not just standing up.
1: And apparently, in the act, at least a bystander guides the rope.
0: How do you forget the little thing like the rope?
1: It didn't look that organized. It didn't look that professional.
0: Well, and when you see that there are people that are going to be charged, you know, you think, was this done on purpose? Or was it just pure carelessness?
1: Well,
0: but how do you forget the rope?
1: I don't know.
0: Oh.
1: Physical education sports management graduate had bought a guided tour with a rope jump from the top of this bridge. She joked on Instagram beforehand, who was the crazy person who let me jump off a bridge? Fiance became ill when he got to the scene. Had to be taken to the emergency room. Total of 6 people were brought in for questioning. 3 men, 27, 32, and 42, arrested at the scene, charged with homicide.
0: That is beyond
1: well,
0: tragic.
1: Well, I mean, you know, it's third world country. They don't really have professional licenses. Well, it's just, it's horrible.
0: Beyond tragic.
1: They literally just tossed her.
0: Oh, why do people want to do stuff like that?
1: Again, you're right. Not the way I'm going.
0: No.
1: 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Call today. You'll be swimming this summer.
2: Today, expect some sunshine breaking through the clouds with a high of 92. Tonight, there is a chance of scattered thunderstorms in the evening. Otherwise, it will be cloudy with a low of 70. Tomorrow will bring more clouds than sun with a high of 84 and the possibility of a thunderstorm. For news, talk, and information, WGAC, I'm AccuWeather meteorologist Joe Lundberg.
1: Okay, thanks, Joe. It's starting to look like it's going to be a pretty morning. 71 degrees now, 626. News, talk, and information, WGAC. 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
2: Good morning. Advance voting for Georgia's primary and nonpartisan election runoff tomorrow ended on Friday, so there is no voting today. Richmond County Board of Elections Director Travis Daw says nearly 8.5% of the county's eligible voters cast a ballot early. Voting numbers far exceeded 2020 and 2022 runoffs. A total of 6,820 voters cast a ballot early last week in Columbia County. Keep in mind, if you are going to vote tomorrow, you must go to your assigned precinct in your county. You can take a look at a sample ballot online at mvp.sos.ga.gov. Polls will be open on Tuesday from 7 a.m. till 7 p.m. A man who was wanted for aggravated assault in Richmond County is now in custody. Kowski was arrested Saturday in connection with an incident May 29th. In the 200 block of Victoria Drive. Free summer meals are available to Richmond County students until the end of this month. The service is available to children 18 and younger at 20 locations throughout the school system. Breakfast and lunch are being served on-site only from Monday through Thursday on a first-come, first-served basis. Some locations will also serve on Fridays. You can get a full list of participating locations and meal times at rcboe.org/summermeals. WGAC News Time, 6:32. Just days before the U.S. Senate runoff in Georgia, President Trump made an endorsement. The president is backing Mike Collins, a second-term congressman, over former football coach Derek Dooley in tomorrow's runoff election. Trump is putting his stamp of approval on another loyalist who some conservatives think could be a risky bet in November. Dooley's a political newcomer who is being backed by outgoing Governor Brian Kemp. The Augusta Utilities Department is going to start replacing about 75,000 water meters across the city starting today. The decades-old meters are being replaced with smart meters that will give the utility department more timely water usage information and will also identify possible leaks. The $35 million project, which will begin today in the Jamestown subdivision, should take about 5 years to complete. WGAC News Time, 6:33. The United States and Iran reached an initial agreement that would extend the shaky ceasefire and reopen the Strait of Hormuz.
4: Much of the world is breathing a sigh of relief after the U.S. and Iran reached an interim deal to end their months-long war on all fronts, including in Lebanon. A formal signature is set for Friday in Switzerland. President Trump says the vital Strait of Hormuz will reopen once the deal is officially signed. The waterway was originally supposed to reopen as soon as an agreement was reached, but officials say they need time to clear minds. The U.S. blockade on Iranian ports is also expected expected to be lifted on Friday. And once signed, the agreement will launch a 60-day negotiation period on Iran's nuclear program and to officially end the war.
2: Authorities say a pilot and 11 others were killed when a plane taking people on a skydiving outing in Missouri crashed in a field and caught fire. The Highway Patrol says troopers assisted police and sheriff's officials at the crash site yesterday near a local airport in Butler, about 65 miles south of Kansas City. The plane was taking people up to skydive when it plunged into a field and was engulfed in flames. And a lemonade stand in Boston was held up at gunpoint.
5: Two masked suspects believed to be 14 and 11 years old reportedly fled the scene with a pink box stuffed with around $50 after flashing a gun. The lemonade stand was being run by an 11-year-old girl and her 12-year-old brother. Police say the teen suspect was arrested Friday after police released surveillance video and photos of the two armed robbers. The lemonade stand reopened the following day. Ted Lindner, Fox News.
2: From the WGAC 24-hour news traffic and weather center, it's now 635 and 73 degrees. I'm Mary Liz Nolan.
6: All right. Thank you, ma'am. Oh, weather. 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
7: Today will feature some sunshine peeking through with a high of 92. Tonight, there may be a thunderstorm in spots during the evening. Otherwise, expect cloudy skies with a low of 70. Tomorrow will bring more clouds than sun, with temperatures not as warm as today, reaching a high of 84 and the possibility of a thunderstorm. For News Talk and Information, WGAC, I'm AccuWeather meteorologist Joe Lundberg.
6: All right, thanks, Joe. Clearing and 72 degrees now, 636, News Talk Information, WGAC. 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
17: Well, the first team out at the College World Series in Omaha is Ole Miss. They lose to Troy yesterday in an elimination game, 12-8, so they are out. Troy advances. Also, North Carolina beating West Virginia, so the Tar Heels move on. So West Virginia and Troy will play on Tuesday in a loser-out, winner-move-on game. Also, today we got two games at 2 o'clock. Texas takes on Alabama. The loser there is out. And in the winner's bracket at 7 o'clock, Georgia takes on Oklahoma. Also in Major League Baseball, A.J. Ewing homer, doubled, single, drove in a pair as the Mets beat the Braves 8-1. Freddie Peralta and four relievers combined on a four-hitter for the Mets. The Braves are off today. They host San Francisco tomorrow. Also, Thursday New York City. It's going to be the big parade to celebrate the Knicks championship. Again, that's Thursday morning. There should be a massive crowd to celebrate that. And also, the Carolina Hurricanes are your Stanley Cup champions. They beat Las Vegas last night 3-0 to win the series 4-2. 2020 Sports, Ashley Brown, 95.1 WGAC.
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6: Okay. News Talk Information, WGAC. It's Augusta's Morning News. Good morning. 641, 19 till 7. A little bit of sports with Mary Liz, AB, and John. Okay, so the Carolina Hurricanes won Lord Stanley's Cup last night.
2: With one hand tied behind their back, 3-0.
6: You know, I always thought, in watching them, they looked very aggressive. I thought early on, a couple of series ago, I remember thinking, God, they look really good. They just kind of always look like they're pressuring you. They're on top of you. So they got their Stanley Cup, and I'm sure that Raleigh will have a wonderful celebration.
2: Oh, let's hope so.
6: Wonderful parade.
2: And please, with no fires, no looting, no nothing.
6: But it will pale in comparison to what the New York Knicks are going to have on Thursday, as AB was reporting. All the cities that win championships have their parades. I get that. But you win in New York, and you have that parade down the Hall of Champions on Wall Street, the ticker tape.
2: Yep.
6: Man, we were up in Long Island a couple of weeks ago, and everybody was talking about it. I mean, everybody was fired up about the Knicks. They were having, and this is 90 miles away from the city. They were having, watch parties and gathering downtown to watch the Knicks.
2: Oh, this was exciting.
6: Yeah.
2: I don't even think you had to be a Knicks fan per se to see the excitement of them winning a championship after how many years?
6: 53.
2: Golly.
6: And I think I saw a stat at some point early on, 65% let's say, of the population of New York City had not been born the last time the Knicks won a championship.
2: Wow.
6: And they won it. I mean, they won
2: and
6: it.
2: They won on the road, too.
6: You can't deny them.
2: Which was a shame. You know, you love to see people win on their home court.
6: Sure.
2: But nonetheless. And you know, it's funny, too. We watched part of that game. I didn't see the end of it. But, man, they love to come back. They love to get behind.
6: Doesn't scare them.
2: Woo.
6: Doesn't scare them at all.
2: It should scare the opposing team because how many times did they do that?
6: Yeah.
2: I mean, they were down by 30.
6: Yeah, the other night.
2: Yeah.
6: Big come. And the Hawks almost beat them in the first round of the playoffs. All had them.
2: Isn't that funny?
6: Had them on the ropes.
2: It was their year.
6: Yep.
2: Absolutely.
6: Absolutely.
2: But can we not destroy things while we're celebrating?
6: No.
2: I think it's time for you. You know,
6: we do.
2: We do the mm-hmm. concert reminder about mm-hmm. not throwing phones sure. at people on stage. I think you need to, mm-hmm. you know, before we do the parade, why don't you make a little, just give them a lecture.
6: I doubt that. I mean, we did a lot of that, Friday night? Was a game Saturday night?
2: It was Saturday night, yeah.
6: It ain't gonna happen Thursday. I mean, it's just gonna be a bunch of people. I mean, it just, you know, it's gonna be Times Square like New Year's Eve like. I would want nothing to do
2: new
6: with being in that.
2: Will
6: crowd.
2: Anybody go to work that day?
6: Probably not.
2: Probably not.
6: And
2: no.
6: then 90 miles down the road, not that they care. First round of the U.S. Open golf tournament. They're in Long Island at Shinnecock, where we were a couple of weeks ago. But no, they'll all be. I would watch one of those parades from a window.
2: Oh yeah,
6: I would be
2: It'll
6: in
2: be
6: one of the skyscrapers
2: for sure.
6: Throwing confetti. But so professional basketball season over, professional hockey season over. College World Series is still fun, as AB mentioned. Dogs play tonight. Play Oklahoma at 7.
2: Oh, dogs!
6: I have gotten into the College World Series more and more each and every year. Now I thought this last night. I thought, you know,
2: these kids are auditioning right now for a spot in the bigs.
6: I wouldn't mind going to Omaha, seeing a game.
2: Yeah.
6: That might be a bucket listy kind of thing.
2: And can we at some point talk about how good Dan and Shay were?
6: Oh, okay, we'll do that.
2: Oh, my word. Yeah.
6: 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Call today. You're swimming this summer.
7: Today, expect some sunshine breaking through the clouds with a high of 92. Tonight, there may be a thunderstorm in some areas early on. Then it will be mostly cloudy with a low of 70. Tomorrow will bring more clouds than sun with a high of 84 and a chance of a thunderstorm. For News Talk and Information WGAC, I'm AccuWeather meteorologist Joe Lundberg.
6: Okay, it's sunny. 71 degrees now, 6:46 in the morning. 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
8: All right, News Talk Information, WGAC. It's Augusta's Morning News. It's 10 till 7. Good morning. The markets. Friday, Dow up 353. NASDAQ up 79. This morning, Dow futures up near 500. NASDAQ futures up near 600. By Wednesday, gas will be 88 cents a gallon. With Austin coming up in 30 minutes and his morning commentary. With Mary Liz and Joe and AB and John and Mary Liz with a look at what we're following this morning.
9: Well, I was going to mention gas, and it has dropped in both Georgia and South Carolina in the last couple of weeks. So I'll have that story just after 7, but don't listen to John.
8: No. Which is really good advice for about anything.
9: On a general rule.
8: By the way, and we will, thank you. I got some email. I'll open this up again. Got some email about air fryers. I'm thinking about an air fryer. I might be waiting for Prime Days. But I saw over the weekend microwaves, also thinking about a microwave. Microwaves now come with air fryers as air fryers. So if you've purchased one of these microwaves that's also an air fryer, I would love to hear from you. The email address is
9: john@wgac.com.
8: Okay. Good or bad? I want to hear if you like it, you don't like it. I got my doubts. I think I'm going to get an air fryer and a microwave. I want my microwave to microwave. I want my air fryer.
9: Yeah, we're old school. We don't like multitasking.
8: No,
9: that includes appliances.
8: Yeah, I don't trust it.
9: Yeah.
8: Okay. So we were talking sports, big sporting event worldwide underway, World Cup football.
9: Soccer, Atlanta. Soccer. Today.
8: Are they in Atlanta today?
9: Yes.
8: Okay. USA played Friday night, and they did the national anthem. And Dan and Shay, country music stars, did the national anthem.
9: And if they weren't stars before, which they were.
8: But they're really good singers.
9: Oh.
8: I like Dan and Shay.
9: Shay's voice is over the top good.
8: They're really good singers.
9: Mm-hmm.
8: I think I've recently added something to the playlist of theirs, but they were really good. I mean, if I'll say this, and I'll also say some other stuff.
9: Oh dear!
8: But you know, don't listen. If Whitney is the gold standard, I think Chris Stapleton is right there behind it. This was pretty good. This might be third.
9: I think even if you didn't hear it when it was happening,
8: mm-hmm.
9: you did afterwards because so many mm-hmm. people reposted it mm-hmm. on social media and the reviews. Mm-hmm. The one I saw that just kept repeating was, these guys need to do the national anthem for the Super Bowl. Couldn't agree more.
8: Yeah, sure.
9: And all I could think of, because you know me, I complain rightfully about people that, I can't stand it when people do their artistic interpretation of the national anthem. Sing it right. They did. It was beautiful.
8: Interestingly, I think during the NBA playoffs in New York, I believe, I hadn't seen this. They had the same guy sing the national anthem for every home game. I hadn't really seen that in finals and New York especially. I don't know if this is the guy that sings it most often at Madison Square Garden, but I think he did all the home finals games.
9: And the guy that did the national anthem last night during the Stanley Cup finals, he did a great job too.
8: Did not see that. I will admit, I am a fan of one of my favorite interpretations of the national anthem many years ago. It's still out there on YouTube. It was a Monday night football game. This fellow who plays the trumpet, Chris Bode, did it. And he just did a trumpet. I kind of like the national anthem when it has a bit of a melancholy feel. I don't know why. I just do. And him playing the trumpet, you know, it's not a glorious orchestra it's just a trumpet. And it did kind of have, and it's a night game and it's dark and there was just something about it I kind of liked. But they did a good job.
9: Yeah, they sure did.
8: Yep.
9: So hats off to them. And they're great singers to begin with. I'll bet you didn't know they were here for a guitar pull many years ago. I'd never heard of them. It was before they got really big, but I think
8: essence of guitar pull.
9: Wow. Well, yeah. Sometimes, yeah. We get a lot of singers that are up and coming that wind up really being big.
8: Yeah.
9: Dan and Shay being one of those groups, but they wowed people back then, and they've just only gotten better and better.
8: Hey, Ben, I enjoyed that there were judges on The Voice for one season.
9: Yeah.
8: I enjoyed them doing that. That is the essence of the guitar. One of the great disappointments, I think one of the very early, what's the Masters Week thing? Rock for Dough.
9: Oh.
8: No.
9: Yeah.
8: Rock for Dough?
9: Yeah.
8: I think the Zac Brown band came. Now, nobody knew who they were then. And they didn't have the songs that they have now. Oh, but I'd have loved to have seen Zac Brown. I love me some Zac Brown.
9: Oh, do you?
8: Oh, my gosh. So there you go. Weather on the Fives brought to you by RCS Roofing, rcsroofing.net, where they nail it every time.
10: Today, expect some sunshine breaking through the clouds with a high of 92. Tonight, there is a chance of scattered thunderstorms in the evening. Otherwise, it will be cloudy with a low of 70. Tomorrow will bring more clouds than sun with a high of 84 and the possibility of a thunderstorm. For news, talk, and information, WGAC, I'm AccuWeather meteorologist Joe Lundberg.
8: Okay, it's a pretty morning. It is sunny, 71 degrees, news, talk, information, WGAC.
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8: Let the oil flow. I'm Dave Anthony, Fox News. That's what President Trump posted on Truth Social after working on a deal with Iran that'll reopen shipping through the Strait of Hormuz, dropping oil prices down more than 5% this morning. Vice President Vance tells Fox,
20: "We are now at a place here where we can say with confidence they're not going to get a nuclear weapon."
8: The vice president plans to be in Geneva Friday to sign the agreement with Iran, but Fox's Trey Inks reports from Tel Aviv it's not the final deal.
21: This is just the beginning. There is going to be a 60-day window. I spoke with a diplomat familiar with the situation who indicated this week in Doha, Qatar, both sides are going to have representatives and work out some of the technical details toward the signing and then ultimately these other negotiations to hammer out the final agreement on the nuclear issue.
8: Getting Israel to stop attacking Hezbollah in Lebanon was a major part of the agreement for Iran, but former President Obama, who had worked out a deal with Iran in 2015 that President Trump canceled later, tells ABC News,
22: "It is doubtful that any agreement that arises is going to be significantly different."
8: President Trump's now flying to France to meet with world leaders at a summit of G7 countries
0: who did not support or help the U.S. in the fight against Iran.
1: In the meantime, though, the European leaders have two other issues on top of mind outside of reopening the Strait of Hormuz.
0: Fox's Aisha Hosni in Geneva, where the president will briefly stop first.
1: But the Russia war against Ukraine and the Gaza rebuilding is on top of mind for these G7 leaders.
0: Before he left, President Trump was up late celebrating his 80th birthday watching UFC fights in an octagon built on the White House lawn. Champions were also crowned on ice.
2: The Carolina Hurricanes have won the Stanley Cup for the second time.
0: The final call on ABC after the Hurricane shut out the Golden Knights 3-0 in Vegas in Game 6 of the NHL Stanley Cup Final. 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
3: Today we'll feature some sunshine peeking through with a high of 92. Tonight there may be a thunderstorm in spots during the evening. Otherwise, expect cloudy skies with a low of 70. Tomorrow will bring more clouds than sun with temperatures not as warm as today, reaching a high of 84 and the possibility of a thunderstorm. For News Talk and Information WGAC, I'm AccuWeather meteorologist Joe Lundberg.
4: Good morning. It's now 6 minutes after 7 o'clock. I'm Mary Liz Nolan in the WGAC 24-hour news traffic and weather center. A deadly shooting is under investigation in Burke County. Deputies were called just after 1 a.m. Sunday to a report of a fight in the 200 block of Highway 23. When they arrived, they found an adult male had been shot at least one time. He died at Burke Health a short time later. Meanwhile, they have taken a 16-year-old into custody. He's been charged with murder, tampering with evidence, and possession of a firearm by a person under the age of 18. He's being held at the Augusta Regional Youth Detention Center. So far, no other information has been released. Gas prices have been steadily falling over the last couple of weeks in Georgia and South Carolina. They're 8 cents a gallon cheaper than last week in Georgia, 5 cents a gallon cheaper in South Carolina. Gas prices continue to fall, mostly due to crude oil prices staying below $100 a barrel. The cheapest price this morning in Augusta is $3.29 a gallon. It's $3.41 a gallon for the cheapest price in North Augusta. The national average is now $4.07 a gallon, which is 10 cents cheaper than last week. The FBI is reminding drone pilots to check for temporary flight restrictions in place just ahead of FIFA's World Cup match today at Atlanta Stadium. Flight restrictions are also in place in Macon and Kennesaw. So far, the FBI in Atlanta has seized 15 drones where pilots were violating the temporary flight restrictions near the stadium as well as near Centennial Olympic Park. Pilots can face fines of up to $100,000 plus criminal charges. WGAC News Time, 7 minutes after 7. Days before the U.S. Senate runoff in Georgia, President Donald Trump made an endorsement yesterday.
5: Ahead of Tuesday's primary runoff in the Peach State, Republican Congressman Mike Collins is celebrating his 11th hour endorsement from President Donald Trump. The president chose to endorse Collins over former football coach Derek Dooley, praising the second-term congressman for his loyalty. Dooley and Collins are competing for the chance to unseat Democratic Senator John Ossoff in November. Dooley is endorsed by Governor Brian Kemp, who has often clashed with President Trump. The race is one of the most closely watched campaigns heading into the November midterm elections. Deborah Valentine, Fox News.
4: Georgia lawmakers are expected to try to clean up an election mess of their own making when they return to Capitol Hill this week for a special session. The election system used throughout the political battleground state relies on a QR code printed on ballots to tally the votes. Legislators passed a law 2 years ago barring the use of that barcode for the official vote count beyond July 1st of this year. No replacement method of tabulating votes was ever implemented. Meanwhile, the Secretary of State's office and the State Election Board have muddied the waters by issuing conflicting guidance about how votes should be cast and counted. WGAC News Time, 9 minutes after 7. Authorities say a pilot and 11 others died when a plane taking people on a skydiving outing in Missouri crashed in a field and caught fire.
6: Private plane crashed shortly after taking off yesterday morning at Butler Memorial Airport, which is about an hour south of Kansas City. So the FAA says the plane landed in a field, killing everyone on board. Crews are still working to identify the 12 victims and then find out what exactly led to that crash. Highway officials suspect power issues could have forced the pilot to make an emergency landing. The flight was carrying passengers preparing for a skydive, with some of the family members at the airport witnessing that fiery crash.
4: WGAC News Time is now 10 minutes after 7. We have a traffic accident to report. 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
3: Today, expect some sunshine breaking through the clouds with a high of 92. Tonight, there may be a thunderstorm in some areas early on. Then it will be mostly cloudy with a low of 70. Tomorrow will bring more clouds and sun with a high of 84 and a chance of a thunderstorm. For News Talk and Information WGAC, I'm AccuWeather meteorologist Joe Lundberg.
2: Okay, thanks, Joe. Yeah, good looking morning, sunshine, 71 degrees, 7:15, News Talk and Information WGAC.
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1: 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It's Augusta's Morning News, Monday morning, 7:17. Time for Austin. 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
2: President Trump is off to the G7 and then to Switzerland thereafter to sign a peace treaty with Iran, of all things. Believe it or not, people thought this day would never come. Well, there are a lot of skeptics out there. Bottom line, America was wrong to ever assume that Iran was going to do the right thing with nuclear materials. The fact that they have been building nuclear weapons in a clandestine sense for years is obvious to anyone that's been watching this process. But to deny, ladies and gentlemen, that it needed to be stopped is absolute folly. I believe what President Trump has done will preserve peace in the Middle East for many, many years to come. We are closer to permanent peace there than we have been in our lifetime, and that's a pretty good thing. So stay tuned. More information to come, no doubt. And again, skepticism is not just healthy, but to be expected in this situation. What did Ronald Reagan say? Trust but verify. Well, let's go with this from the opposite way. We do not trust, and we still verify. Absolutely, no doubt. And that's coming. I'm Austin Rhodes, 95.1 FM News Talk, WGAC.
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7: Over the weekend, the New York Knicks claimed the NBA title, their first in 53 years, and they will celebrate on Thursday in New York City with a parade to celebrate the team. Also, the Stanley Cup title goes to the Carolina Hurricanes. They win 3-0 last night in Vegas to beat the Knights 4-2 and claim their first Stanley Cup title in 20 years. In golf, the RBC Canadian, Bud Cauley, your winner, 17 under par. He finished with a two-shot win over Matthew Fitzpatrick. This week, they are in New York at Shinnecock Hills for the U.S. Open. In baseball, the Braves fall to the Mets 8-1. Both A.J. Ewing and Juan Soto drove in a pair. The Braves are off today. They host San Francisco tomorrow at 7:15. And at the College World Series, Ole Miss, the first team eliminated. Troy beat them 12-8. Also, North Carolina beat West Virginia yesterday 5-2. Two games today at 2 o'clock. Texas takes on Alabama. And at 7 o'clock, the Georgia Bulldogs take on Oklahoma. 2020 Sports, Ashley Brown, 95.1 WGAC.
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1: Alrighty, News Talk Information, WGAC. It's Augusta's Morning News, 7:21 now. By the way, and I need to watch this, there's a documentary on Earth, Wind, and Fire on, I think, Netflix. Supposed to be really good. Markets on Friday. Dow was up 353. NASDAQ was up 79. Dow futures this morning up over 500. NASDAQ futures this morning up over 600. with Mary Liz and Joe and AB and John. Mary Liz with a look at what we're following this morning.
9: Some baby formula sold through Target nationwide is being recalled. I'll have that story coming up at 7:30.
1: Okay. Retired FBI agent said she is shedding light on a big breakthrough in the Nancy Guthrie case. On Saturday, a retired FBI agent, Jennifer Coffendaffer, took to X to share major news from a cybersecurity company more than 4 months after Nancy Guthrie was abducted. It's the biggest break in Nancy's case as CertaK, arguably the leading crypto security company in the world, has designated Nancy's abduction as a wrench attack by proxy. I don't know what that means.
9: I was going to say, could you please explain that?
1: Included a screenshot from CertaK, which said the 84-year-old mother of journalist Savannah Guthrie was kidnapped as part of a $6 million Bitcoin ransom demand, illustrating the documented trend of proxy target selection already identified in the report. Additionally, this former FBI agent speculated, does CertaK have knowledge as to if Savannah has a Bitcoin account? It's a huge breakthrough. Times have changed. These are how networks operate. It's new to law enforcement. Unless law enforcement knows who took Nancy, then a wrench by proxy is on the table. Okay. Does this gonna get us any closer?
9: I was going to say, are we any closer
1: to
9: solving this?
1: Doesn't seem like it.
9: But yet they'll say, well, this is a big break.
1: It's a big break. It's not the conventional big break that we're used to, like catching somebody.
9: Right.
1: But it's a...
9: That would be nice. That's what I call a big break. Yes.
1: Or finding something. Okay. All right. Again, what was it? Feb 1st?
9: End of January.
1: End of January?
9: Yeah. Golly.
1: I know.
9: I just don't ever
1: I know.
9: Understand how Savannah

0: it's different because she's public and you look at her and you see her. But I would assume, you know, if this were to happen to somebody, they'd have to go back to work at some point. But they'd go back to work sort of anonymously and surreptitiously, and no one would know, you know, what they do. But she's got to look at a camera every day.
1: Yeah. And be able to, most of us can't hide emotions like that, you know?
0: Yeah.
1: I know I always have stuff just written all over my face if something's wrong. Please solve this case.
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2: Today, expect some sunshine breaking through the clouds with a high of 92. Tonight, there is a chance of scattered thunderstorms in the evening. Otherwise, it will be cloudy with a low of 70. Tomorrow will bring more clouds than sun with a high of 84 and the possibility of a thunderstorm. For news, talk, and information, WGAC, I'm AccuWeather meteorologist Joe Lundberg.
0: Okay, thanks, Joe. Sunny? Nice. 71 degrees now. 726. 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
2: 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Here's Mary Liz Nolan.
3: Good morning. Some infant formula made by Nara Organics has recalled its formula sold at Target stores and online due to an outbreak of infant botulism. Authorities are reporting that some babies have become ill in California, Pennsylvania, and Washington after consuming the formula. Symptoms include constipation and breathing problems. The formula makes up about 1% of U.S. infant formula sales. If you have some, you're urged to stop using the product immediately. Advance voting for Georgia's primary and nonpartisan election runoff ended on Friday, and authorities in Richmond County say nearly 8.5% of the county's eligible voters have already cast a ballot. Authorities say that they expect anywhere from 18 to 22% turnout for tomorrow's runoff. In Columbia County, just under 7,000 people voted early last week in Columbia County. If you are voting tomorrow, keep in mind you need to go to your assigned precinct in your county. And if you need to take a look at a sample ballot, you could do so online at mvp.sos.ga.gov. Free summer meals will be available to Richmond County students until the end of this month. 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Some locations will also serve on Fridays. 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WGAC News Time, 7:32. President Trump is making his way to the French Alps today for the Group 7 summit after announcing an agreement to end the U.S. war with Iran.
4: After 100 days in a state of war, the region has now reached a deal. The United States and Iran agreeing to this larger deal that ultimately is going to open the Strait of Hormuz and address Iran's nuclear ambitions. The president posting on Truth Social overnight saying, quote, "This great deal will bring peace and security to the whole region. Many presidents have tried to make peace with Iran and all have failed before me. The leaders of the region have for the first time found a president who can help them achieve real peace. With the opening of the strait upon the signing of the deal on Friday, for purposes of removal, oil will flow on both ends of the region and the world."
3: Prime Minister Starmer says Britain will ban under 16-year-olds from using various social media apps. Starmer says he will fight back if technology companies resist. He says he is not prepared to compromise on the safety and happiness of children. The UK said its ban will apply to platforms including Snapchat, TikTok, YouTube, Instagram, Facebook, and X, but not messaging services like WhatsApp and Signal. The move makes the UK part of a growing global movement to tighten online safety for children. WGAC News Time, 7:33. Many teens across the country have been having a hard time trying to find a summer job.
5: From scooping ice cream and babysitting to lifeguarding and bagging groceries, teen summer jobs are on a downward spiral. This year, around 790,000 teens between 16 and 19 will have a job during May, June, and July, according to Challenger Gray and Christmas. Indeed says lifeguard positions have surged 78% over the past year. Hiring for retail salespeople is down 30% year over year. Restaurant hiring has dropped 5%, according to data from LinkedIn. The Challenger report advises teens to fill out applications ASAP. They should also be networking with people in their community and polishing their resumes with AI. In New York, Jerry Willis, Fox Business.
3: Tyra Banks has filed a defamation lawsuit against Netflix and the directors of Reality Check, Inside America's Next Top Model. She contends in the lawsuit filed Saturday, they edited her interviews to create a false narrative. Banks says she was interviewed for over 3 hours, but the footage was cut to 16 minutes and misrepresented her statements. Her lawyers allege the edits suggest Banks allowed a contestant to be assaulted and used it for ratings. Banks is seeking damages and an injunction against using her image on a related album. From the WGAC 24-hour news traffic and weather center, it's now 7:35 and 72 degrees. I'm Mary Liz Nolan.
2: Piece of business news in the last 20 minutes or so. Fox is buying Roku. 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I know we are. Got a Roku device. So apparently Fox is going to buy them. So
3: hope they got lots of money.
2: Well, I think they do. Okay. I think they're fine. All right. Thank you, ma'am. Weather on the fives. 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Here's Joe.
6: Today we'll feature some sunshine peeking through with a high of 92. Tonight there may be a thunderstorm in spots during the evening. Otherwise, expect cloudy skies with a low of 70. Tomorrow will bring more clouds than sun with temperatures not as warm as today, reaching a high of 84 and the possibility of a thunderstorm. For news, talk, and information, WGAC, I'm AccuWeather meteorologist Joe Lundberg.
2: Okay, thanks, Joe. Good looking morning. Sunshine. 71 degrees now, 7:36. 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
19: Well, UFC Freedom 250 on the White House lawn produced some exciting fights, including the two championship bouts. Cyril Gane knocking out Alex Pereira with a TKO in the second round to become the interim heavyweight champ. And Justin Gaethje is now the lightweight undisputed champion. He defeated Ilia Topuria. A bloody and battered Topuria could not come out after round four and conceded the match. So Gaethje was your winner. Also, in other sports action, we had the Carolina Hurricanes claiming their first NHL Stanley Cup final in 20 years. They win over Las Vegas, winning the title 4-2. They 3-0 victory last night. In golf at the RBC Canadian, it was former Alabama star Bud Cauley finishing 17 under par for a two-shot win in the final tune-up for this week's U.S. Open at Shinnecock. And also the Braves 8-1 fall to New York. The Mets get the win there. The Braves are off today. They host San Francisco beginning tomorrow. 2020 Sports, Ashley Brown, 95.1 WGAC.
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21: Okay, news, talk, information, WGAC. It's Augusta's morning news on a good-looking Monday morning. 7:43 now. Going to be cooler this week than it's been the last few days. We'll get to the forecast for you here in just a second. Coming up in 30 minutes, how parents are keeping their kids aligned with faith. We'll talk about that and more coming up in about 30 minutes from now. You're out there looking for a home. 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
2: Today, expect some sunshine breaking through the clouds with a high of 92. Tonight, there may be a thunderstorm in some areas early on. Then it will be mostly cloudy with a low of 70. Tomorrow will bring more clouds than sun with a high of 84 and a chance of a thunderstorm. For news talk and information, WGAC, I'm AccuWeather meteorologist Joe Lundberg.
1: Okay, thanks, Joseph. 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And we're going to catch a bit of a break. Heat index later this afternoon, about 95. 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
1: News Talk Information, WGAC, tis Augusta's Morning News, 751, 9 till 8. Markets on Friday were up. Dow was up 353, that's nice. NASDAQ was up 79, that's nice. Dow futures this morning, up near 500. NASDAQ futures this morning, up near 600. All on War Talk, Peace Talk. Mary Liz and Joe and AB and John. Mary Liz with a look at what we're following this morning.
2: If you're looking for a job, the Columbia County School... What, you are?
1: Oh, yeah.
2: Okay. The school system is holding a job fair next week. Uh-oh. I can tell you how to get there and fill out an application. That story's coming up after 8.
1: Am I going to have to teach?
2: No,
1: can I do
2: you
1: something
2: should
1: else?
2: Not, you should
1: no,
2: not
1: I shouldn't.
2: Be allowed to
1: no.
2: do that.
1: No. That's why I was asking.
2: There are other things available.
1: All right.
2: So... could drive a bus. I'm not sure we want you to do that either with your lead foot.
1: Good point. I got a few minutes here. World Cup Freddy. This kid Freddy, this German kid who came over to watch the World Cup, social media phenomenon. It all started, we talked about it early last week when he started posting from his travels. He continues to do that. He's now in Texas.
2: Gone he's to Flat a, Stanley, really.
1: He's gone to a couple of games. J.J. Watt, he's in Houston. I think they, here, let me see. Our plan for the coming days. We'll be staying in Texas for a few more days. Return to Houston on the 17th for the Portugal-Congo match. After that match, we jump into the car, head to Oklahoma City for the Ella Langley concert on the
2: 18th. Oh, yeah, because he discovered that he likes Ella Langley.
1: And yes, and posted that, and she heard it, found out about it, invited him and I guess whoever he's traveling with to the show, I guess, in Oklahoma City on the 18th, Thursday.
2: Good.
1: My favorite part of the whole trip, we talked about this last week, is they were on the road driving, listening to the radio, I think in Louisiana, listening to a country station, and they were about to play an Ella Langley song when they started talking about Freddie. He's in the car, and the guy on the radio is telling a story about him, and then they played an Ella Langley song, and again, this all got to her. I'm sure it's backstage. I'm sure there'll be photos, although I think in every photo he's been in, they've done that little cartoon head, you know, not showing his face.
2: Oh, he'll probably get a date with her, too.
1: No, I don't think he's doing that.
2: And then after that, you know what else will happen? He'll get an invitation to the Taylor Swift, Jason Kelce wedding.
1: No, but there is talk. He needs to go to the White House.
2: Oh, well, there you go. Flat Freddy goes to the White House.
1: Yeah, what's the other thing I was going to mention? And now... in Houston, he showed this. They went out and did some stuff, and he comes back. The room, it's inundated with crap. I mean, cupcake companies they've delivered cupcakes to the room. They've
2: Good
1: delivered
2: grief.
1: Clothing to the room. J.J. Watt has gotten a lot of stuff for him there in Houston. And again, it's, you know, please let this be as wholesome as it seems to be.
2: I hope so.
1: I mean, I want to hear in a week he's a bot.
2: Yeah, let's hope not. No.
1: You know,
2: no.
1: I just really do, deep down inside, I hope this is as wholesome as it seems to be. And now a ton of other Europeans are posting things.
2: Sure, they're all hoping to be Freddy.
1: Their first trip to Bucky's. Their first,
2: too late, people.
1: You know, smothered, covered, and chunked.
2: No.
1: Yeah, they are too late.
2: Yeah.
1: There was a. I think it was a German couple who spent their video just loving how they had been treated here in the South. Just everybody saying welcome and hope you're having a great time. You know, a lot of huns, a lot of honeys. And they were not used to that. So It's a good thing that comes from this adventure that I will pay no attention watching.
2: I want to know, where did this kid get all the tickets to all these?
1: Well, he's going to some. He's not going to a lot. Well, I don't know. Maybe they were easier to get in Europe.
2: Could be. Still, what an expensive trip. But you know what? Hey, it's paying off nicely for him.
1: Yeah. Weather on the Fives brought to you by RCS Roofing. 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
3: Today, expect some sunshine breaking through the clouds with a high of 92. Tonight, there is a chance of scattered thunderstorms in the evening. Otherwise, it will be cloudy with a low of 70. Tomorrow will bring more clouds than sun with a high of 84 and the possibility of a thunderstorm. For news, talk, and information, WGAC, I'm AccuWeather meteorologist Joe Lundberg.
1: Mm-hmm. Pretty morning, sunshine, 71 degrees, 4 till 8. Don't run late. News, talk, information, WGAC.
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11: Oil prices are coming down even more. I'm Dave Anthony. Fox News falling more than 5% as President Trump says a deal is in place with Iran to let the oil flow and prevent Iran from building a nuclear weapon. And while it extends the ceasefire 60 days, Fox's Trey Yingst reports from Tel Aviv.
12: They're not going to get sanctions relief unless they adhere to their end of the deal. And that means keeping the Strait of Hormuz open for the free flow of international shipping and also entering into these detailed discussions that will ultimately dilute or destroy the highly enriched uranium that is buried deep underground inside of Iranian territory.
11: Vice President Vance tells Fox he'll be in Geneva Friday to sign this agreement with Iran, and the president may join him.
13: This is just a great thing for the American people. I know that they suffer from high gas prices. The president has certainly been very concerned about that fact. But what we're going to be able to do is drive down the cost of energy, not just now, but for the long term.
11: Now, the price of the gas pump is down a half dollar from last month's peak, but at $4.06 per gallon, AAA's national average for regular, still more than a dollar higher than before the Iran conflict started. The president is on Air Force One now, flying to the G7 Summit of World Leaders.
14: There is a lot on the table as soon as he arrives in Evian-Labane in France. We are told that he will address economic growth, illegal immigration, and artificial intelligence, among other things.
11: Fox's Aisha Hosni in Geneva, where the president will briefly stop first. While flying overseas, President Trump posted the UFC fight night was incredible, writing the White House has never looked more beautiful on the octagon set up on the lawn, and it went past midnight as the president watched, celebrating his 80th birthday. In another Truth post he wrote on July 4th, there will be the most spectacular Trump rally of them all, a tribute to America on our 250th birthday. There was a big celebration in the Carolinas last night. Cheering in a big watch party as the Hurricanes hoisted hockey's Stanley Cup. Carolina won it, shutting out the Golden Knights in Vegas 3-0 in Game 6 of the NHL Stanley Cup Final. 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
3: Today will feature some sunshine peeking through with a high of 92. Tonight, there may be a thunderstorm in spots during the evening. Otherwise, expect cloudy skies with a low of 70. Tomorrow will bring more clouds than sun with temperatures not as warm as today, reaching a high of 84 and the possibility of a thunderstorm. For News Talk and Information, WGAC, I'm AccuWeather meteorologist Joe Lundberg.
2: Good morning. We're coming up on 6 minutes after 8 o'clock. I'm Mary Liz Nolan in the WGAC 24-hour News Traffic and Weather Center. The Augusta Utilities Department is going to start replacing 75,000 water meters across the city as of today. The decades-old meters are being replaced with smart meters. It'll give the utility department more timely water usage information. It's a $35 million project that is estimated to take about 5 years to complete. The Columbia County School District is hosting a job fair later this month as preparations are underway for the new school year that starts in August. They have many positions that need to be filled for teachers, parapros, bus drivers, nutrition assistants, school maintenance techs, and much more. That job fair will be held Tuesday, June 23rd from 5 to 7 p.m. at the Columbia County School District Support Complex on Riverwatch Parkway. If you'd like to get a complete list of the job openings, go to ccboe.net/careers. The FBI is reminding drone pilots to check for temporary flight restrictions in place just ahead of FIFA's World Cup match today at Atlanta Stadium. Flight restrictions are also in place in Macon and Kennesaw. So far, the FBI Atlanta has seized 15 drones where pilots were violating the temporary flight restrictions near the stadium, as well as near Centennial Olympic Park. Pilots can face fines of up to $100,000 plus criminal charges. WGAC News Time, 7 minutes after 8. It was bedlam on Broadway as the New York Knicks won their first NBA championship in 53 years over the weekend. Lots of fires started, and authorities say they made dozens of arrests in connection with the celebration.
21: The Knicks defeated the San Antonio Spurs 4-1 to clinch their first title in 53 years. Celebrations spilled into the Big Apple streets, but crowds became more unruly as the night went on. The NYPD says 5 school buses being used to transport people from a World Cup match in New Jersey were later set on fire. Investigators also say 5 NYPD cars were damaged. Officers moved in to make arrests as people climbed on light poles and traffic lights. The NYPD says a total of 63 people were arrested and 10 of its own were injured in the chaos.
2: Days before the Senate runoff in Georgia, President Trump made an endorsement. The president said yesterday he's backing Mike Collins, a second-term congressman, over former football coach Derek Dooley in tomorrow's runoff election. Trump is putting a stamp of approval on another loyalist who some conservatives think could be a risky bet in November. Ed Sheeran announced during his U.S. tour he might be taking some time off to focus on family. He said, "This is going to be my last time here in a while. I might take time off once the tour is ended and sort of do the dad thing." Ed Sheeran has 2 children with his wife. His current tour, which started in New Zealand in January, will cover almost 5 months in North America, ending in Tampa on November 7th. WGAC News Time now, 9 minutes after 8 o'clock. It was a busy weekend with the box office receipts. Steven Spielberg's Disclosure Day, billed as his first popcorn movie in years, launched with $44 million in domestic theaters. Disclosure Day opened largely as expected, collecting $92.9 million worldwide over its first weekend. It was good enough to give the 79-year-old Spielberg, who conceived the film's story, his best opening weekend for an original movie, not accounting for inflation. Meanwhile, Obsession continues in second place. It opened with $17.2 million. The Focus feature release has exceeded that for four consecutive weeks. It did so again over the weekend, collecting $19 million in ticket sales. From the WGAC 24-hour news traffic and weather center, it's now 8:10 and 74 degrees. I'm Mary Liz Nolan.
1: You know, I love Spielberg, and I've gone to movies.
2: I do, too.
1: I've gone to movies just because they were done by Spielberg. I got no desire for this for some reason.
2: Yeah, it doesn't interest me either. I don't know. Maybe it's just the trailer.
1: It's you know, whether we're alone. I don't know. Now, and I'm going to have to convince her of this, I think. I do want to see Toy Story.
2: You know, I have not seen. I saw one and two.
1: Oh, okay. Haven't seen three. Haven't seen four.
2: No. Okay. Usually after two, I'm thinking, okay, now we're going to get into this is a stretch, and it probably doesn't need to go any further. That's what happened to me with Home Alone. One and two, fantastic. Once we got to three,
1: I didn't even know there was a three.
2: There was. Yeah. Not even the same cast in a lot, in most of the stories. I don't know. I might go see five. I might. I wonder if you need to see three and four.
1: No, it's not. It's not. No.
2: Well, not you know, really. It could be a succession of the characters' stories.
1: Yeah, I don't think you have to. Okay. Now, you need to know that, you know, I don't think you saw the movie. I think it might have been three. What was the name of the young boy? Okay.
2: It's been a while.
1: Well, he donated the toys to a little girl.
2: That's so, isn't that sweet?
1: So whether you would have remembered it was a little boy or a little girl that had the toys, it's now a little girl.
2: It's now a little girl. Yeah. Okay.
1: All right.
2: All right. So that, you're all caught up now, folks. Go see five.
1: Yeah,
2: when it comes out.
1: I think this weekend.
2: Is it this weekend?
1: Yeah, not going to see it this weekend, but we'll see it. New study out. How parents can most effectively foster faith in their kids. Probably not surprising. The family home is the single most critical factor in determining whether a child retains their faith in adulthood. When it came to religious behaviors, adults who said their parents attended church weekly were more than twice as likely to attend church weekly in their 30s and 40s, 26% versus 12%, compared to those whose parents were not regular weekly attenders, Mom. This I don't remember.
2: Are you throwing your mom under the bus again?
1: No, she was never in church.
2: Okay.
1: Never. Zip. Nada.
2: So dad took you.
1: When we went.
2: When you went.
1: Yeah.
2: Okay.
1: Sometimes the school took me.
2: Yeah, more times than not.
1: Yep. Study found that a church attendance was significantly more likely in adulthood if a child attended church weekly, both parents rather than just one parent. Well, there you go. Resulting in a 41% likelihood of adult attendance compared to 29%. Regular conversations about faith. Oh, yeah, we had those. Also appeared to make a major difference.
2: Was that your dinner time conversation?
1: Oh, absolutely.
2: Okay.
1: Absolutely.
2: First, it was about the meatloaf.
1: Yeah, Mom said God a lot.
2: I bet she...
1: God. Children raised in homes where religion was discussed several times a week were more than twice as likely to attend church weekly, pray daily, consider religion highly important as young adults, 20 percentage points more likely to identify as a Christian. Yeah.
2: Were nighttime prayers out of the question?
1: Pretty much. Yeah. Well, Mom wasn't home for that.
2: Where was she?
1: She was working.
2: Oh.
1: She was a waitress.
2: Okay. Well, I didn't know she worked at night.
1: Yeah. I mean, dinner.
2: Yeah. Okay.
1: Yeah. Yeah,
2: she was busy working hard so you could eat, so you could go to school, so you had clothes. And this is the way talk about your mother.
1: No. Marlboro and ammo. That's what she was busy working for.
2: Oh, God.
1: I to get personal, not that we haven't at this point.
2: Oh, we've gotten very personal. Yes.
1: I might find myself asking Jess what she's going to do.
2: Really?
1: Yeah, but pretty good. I mean, I might just ask as a part of conversation, but I'm not asking as like pressure.
2: Right. Well, what are you going to say? Like, what faith are you bringing
1: to
2: the child?
1: No,
2: what are you going to ask her?
1: Are you going to baptize?
2: Oh, okay. Well, that's a fair question.
1: Yeah. Not that I'm going to pressure either way. Again, because I've said this on the show before, and I stand up to some of these stats. I'm not a big fan of organized religion. I know I got a lot of it. I'm fine with what I got and what it taught me. I think I'm pretty good.
2: Yeah, I definitely am.
1: Yeah, I mean I don't know. What's church gonna? I did a lot of church as a kid.
2: I don't think it helped.
1: No, it did. It did. This is all an act. This is all an act.
2: On my part.
1: We got to make money. This is all an act.
2: Oh, every day it's all an act. I mean, 9 times out of 10. Maybe 7 out of 10.
1: But I think I'll add them, you know, whatever she says, I'm okay. Now, interestingly, we got to run. I know she is a godmother to another child.
2: Okay.
1: So if you've done that.
2: Yeah.
1: Can you, I mean, you can obviously, but I'm just curious. You said yes to that, yet maybe not baptizing the baby.
2: Well, I don't
1: what,
2: know.
1: What, religion? You know, we don't want to talk about religion?
2: No. Yeah, we were
1: sex talking and politics
2: about,
1: to come later.
2: Okay, yeah, that's in the, that'll in be the in podcast. The 9 o'clock hour.
1: Yeah, exactly.
2: When somebody else is doing it.
1: Yeah.
2: I think that it's just so different now.
1: And,
2: you know, my mother wouldn't have hesitated to ask me any question that she wanted. Today we go, I don't know if I should go down that road. Yeah.
1: You know what? I mean, it ain't, I'm not the parent.
2: Different. Well, no.
1: She's the parent.
2: That's exactly right.
1: You know what? And they'll do what they want to do.
2: Yep.
1: And
2: so just sit back. Relax, enjoy being a grandparent, keep your mouth shut, and just spoil them and send them home. That's my motto.
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3: Today, expect some sunshine breaking through the clouds with a high of 92. Tonight, there may be a thunderstorm in some areas early on. Then it will be mostly cloudy with a low of 70. Tomorrow will bring more clouds than sun with a high of 84 and a chance of a thunderstorm. For News Talk and Information WGAC, I'm AccuWeather meteorologist Joe Lundberg.
1: Okay, thanks, Joe. We got sunshine. 71 degrees now. 817 News Talk Information WGAC. I'm assuming selling a home is an exciting time. 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
5: 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But today, I want to talk to you about a restaurant. 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
24: Well, the first team out at the College World Series in Omaha is Ole Miss. They lose to Troy yesterday in an elimination game, 12-8, so they are out. Troy advances. Also, North Carolina beating West Virginia, so the Tar Heels move on. So West Virginia and Troy will play on Tuesday in a loser out, winner move on game. Also, today we got two games at 2 o'clock. Texas takes on Alabama. The loser there is out. And in the winner's bracket at 7 o'clock, Georgia takes on Oklahoma. Also, in Major League Baseball, A.J. Ewing homered, doubled, singled, drove in a pair as the Mets beat the Braves 8-1. Freddie Peralta and four relievers combined on a four-hitter for the Mets. The Braves are off today. They host San Francisco tomorrow. Also, Thursday New York City, it's going to be the big parade to celebrate the Knicks championship. Again, that's Thursday morning. There should be a massive crowd to celebrate that. And also, the Carolina Hurricanes are your Stanley Cup champions. They beat Las Vegas last night 3-0 to win the series 4-2. 2020 Sports, Ashley Brown, 95.1 WGAC.
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1: Okay, News Talk Information, WGAC. It's Augusta's Morning News, 8:24 now. Markets were up on Friday. The Dow was up 353. The NASDAQ was up 79. Then came the news this morning. Dow futures are up near 500. NASDAQ futures up near 600. With Mary Liz and Joe, AB and John, Mary Liz with a look at what we're following this morning.
2: Georgia and South Carolina drivers have been saving a little bit of money at the gas pumps in the last few weeks. I'll have that story coming up at 8:30.
1: You know, one of the stories, we got to run here. We don't have much time. One of the stories I really, really liked, and you don't think about this much because trillionaire takes the headlines. When they SpaceX did the IPO last week and Elon Musk became a trillionaire, the story behind the scenes was, and this is the way it kind of goes, the people who have worked for SpaceX

0: will bring more clouds than sun with a high of 84 and the possibility of a thunderstorm. For news, talk, and information, WGAC, I'm AccuWeather meteorologist Joe Lundberg.
1: Okay, thanks, Joe. Sunshine, 73 degrees now, 826. 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
15: Good morning. There is a deadly shooting investigation.

0: investigation underway in Burke County. It happened just after 1 a.m. yesterday when deputies were called to a report of a fight in the 200 block of Highway 23. When they arrived, they found an adult male had been shot at least one time. They took him to Burke Health, where he later died. Meanwhile, a teen suspect was taken into custody. He's been charged with murder, tampering with evidence, and possession of a firearm by a person under the age of 18. The 16-year-old suspect is currently being held at the Augusta Regional Youth Detention Center. So far, the names of those involved have not been released. Gas prices have been steadily falling over the last couple of weeks in Georgia and South Carolina. They're 8 cents a gallon cheaper than last week in Georgia and 5 cents a gallon less in South Carolina. Gas prices continue to fall, mostly due to crude oil prices staying below $100 a barrel. The cheapest price this morning in Augusta is $3.29 a gallon and $3.41 a gallon in North Augusta. The national average now at $4.07 a gallon is 10 cents cheaper than it was last week. Governor Brian Kemp announced yesterday he is endorsing Burt Jones in the governor's race in Georgia tomorrow. The lieutenant governor is in a runoff with billionaire Rick Jackson for the state's top office, which authorities say has become the most expensive race for governor in the state's history. Kemp, who is term limited, has been primarily focusing on campaigning for former football coach Derek Dooley, who's in a runoff for the Republican U.S. Senate nomination. 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A sad story with a woman saying an LAPD officer shot and killed her dog during a Knicks celebration over the weekend.
1: Marie Marseille, a New York native living in Los Angeles, says she was celebrating the Knicks NBA title win on Saturday night when a neighbor called police about loud voices coming from her apartment. When officers arrived, Marseille explained that she was safe and they told her to secure her golden Saint Berdoodle Jameson. She did, but says the dog slipped outside and walked towards one of the officers, and Marseille says that's when he was shot.
2: I don't understand what happened. I don't understand why he had to get shot. I don't get it. He didn't do anything.
1: Video of the emotional aftermath has been viewed more than 2 million times. The incident is under police review. Tanya J. Powers, Fox News.
0: A crowd celebrating the Knicks NBA championship in Times Square turned violent, with some individuals setting a school bus on fire and smashing windshields. Officers in riot gear responded to the escalating situation, making numerous arrests using batons and zip ties to disperse the unruly crowd. WGAC News Time 8:33. Fox announced this morning it is buying streaming service Roku.
3: Fox Corporation is buying streaming company Roku. It will pay $160 a share. It's a deal worth around $22 billion, including debt. Fox Chief Executive Lachlan Murdoch says it will bring together the most valuable live content portfolio in video consumption with the preeminent streaming platform. More than 100 million global households stream with Roku. The deal will require approval from regulators. Fox says the acquisition will make it the third largest player in U.S. television by share of viewing, with an attractive mix of Fox's sports, news, and entertainment, along with streaming services Tubi and the Roku channel. Fox Corporation is parent company of Fox News. Ginny Cosella, Fox News.
0: A former child actor identified only as Doe filed a lawsuit against Sean Diddy Combs, alleging he was sexually assaulted by Combs at a 2007 networking event in Hollywood Hills. The lawsuit also implicates Combs' agents, accusing them of failing to protect Doe and being aware of Combs' alleged, quote, sexually deviant propensities before the event. From the WGAC 24-hour news traffic and weather center, it's now 8:35 and 76 degrees. I'm Mary Liz Nolan.
4: All righty. Thank you, ma'am. 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
5: Today we'll feature some sunshine peeking through with a high of 92. Tonight there may be a thunderstorm in spots during the evening. Otherwise, expect cloudy skies with a low of 70. Tomorrow will bring more clouds than sun, with temperatures not as warm as today, reaching a high of 84 and the possibility of a thunderstorm. For news, talk, and information, WGAC, I'm AccuWeather meteorologist Joe Lundberg.
4: Mm-hmm. Okay. Sunshine, 76 degrees now, 8:35 in the morning. 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
4: Okay, News, talk, information, WGAC in Augusta's Morning News for your Monday. Markets up Friday. Markets up big today. We'll keep you posted throughout the day. Business Review is next. Glenn Beck at the top of the hour. That's going to do it for us. Have a great day. We'll see you tomorrow. So long. Bye-bye.
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4: Welcome in to the Augusta Business Review here on News Talk, WGAC. I'm John Patrick, joined again this morning by one of our preferred pros, Phil Mollenhow from Atomic Tech Appliance Repair. 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And if you want to call them when we're done talking, 706-955-0905. Phil, how are you this morning?
21: I'm great. How are you doing?
4: I'm good. Tell me how you got started doing this.
21: Well, we found a need. The customers had a shortage of appliance repair. So we were really good at fixing electronics. We were initially a TV repair company. Appliances changed from old machines to smart computer boards and then entered a new generation of appliance repair technicians. And that's where we kind of took our hold as electronic specialists. We were able to manage and work on the new age appliances that use all the fancy control boards and sensors from the old antiquated machines and motors only.
4: So I don't know if it's a wives' tale, Phil, but the story always was younger folks replace their appliances. Older folks repair their appliances. Are we still there?
21: I'm going to give you a yes and a no. Younger folks are, I'm going to say, maybe aren't as wise to the level that can be taken to fix them, and they're a little more wasteful. The ones that are a little more frugal understand that it's cheaper to keep her, and they repair their appliances, and maybe not so much of a rush to just buy the newest, latest, greatest things. I think now people are buying appliances, but they're actually fixing them more than replacing them every couple of years just because there's a little hiccup.
4: So here's the question I want to ask, Phil, and I don't want to give the impression that this is the appliance that needs to be repaired most often. But what appliance needs to be repaired most often?
21: Instead of repair, I would go maintenance.
4: Okay.
21: I think refrigerators need maintenance more often than another appliance. That being said, you know, we talk about pollen season in the South. It gets nice, yellow, dusty, and you can't avoid it. Your refrigerator, you know, can bring in all the dust from your kitchen. If you have animals with pet hair, it goes across your tile, linoleum floors, and it goes into the condenser, and it clogs up, and it makes your appliances less efficient. Getting them serviced to get that cleaned out yearly would help increase the longevity of it. So maybe not breaking down, but even just maintenance. I think refrigerators need more maintenance than your other appliances.
4: And I would think, Phil, correct me if I'm wrong, I would think the customer doesn't know about that or think about that.
21: They don't. You know, the manufacturer likes to hide it in a two sentence in the middle of the owner's manual. It says, make sure you do these things to increase longevity. That's written in the owner's manual. Most people see that book of paper and go, I don't need to read this. I know how to use a refrigerator. And then they skip over the maintenance agreement portion.
4: You mentioned this to me before we went on the air, but I do think it's important. And I don't want to skip by this. This is in home. You come to the home and fix the appliance, right?
21: Absolutely. You can bring your refrigerator in the back of your Honda if you want to bring it into the shop, but it's much better to call us out to you, and we can service right there in the home, so you don't have to lug your washers, dryers, ovens, stoves, even refrigerators. You don't have to bring them to us. We come directly to you. It makes it easier to handle.
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1: When your phone rings and somebody wants your services, how many times is it the woman of the house? How many times is it the man of the house?
21: It's all over the place nowadays. We found that it's both. A lot of the introductory calls come from the woman of the house. A lot of times the technical side comes from the man of the house, wanting to know more details. And we have the ability to answer the questions on a technical level with a couple of technical support staff that stay on the phone to talk to them.
1: Talk to me in generalities, maybe. When a refrigerator goes down, like your air conditioner, it goes down at an inopportune time. How do you respond at inopportune times?
21: Well, we have special technicians that deal with, we call those the special cases, the sealed system cases. We have technicians in-house that can actually change the compressors on refrigerators. A lot of people think, well, the compressor went out, time to replace it. A lot of technicians will even tell you, yeah, let's not replace it. But we found a way to make sure that our guys are trained enough to repair these refrigerators. So when they call in, our first step is to get the complaint, get the model serial. Let's talk about what's actually wrong with the refrigerator and say, is this something we need a specialty tech for? Is this a regular tech? How fast can we get out there? If it's a specialty tech, we start the process rolling right off the bat. Make sure we're getting some of the parts shipped in. We have a great local parts house that carries a lot of parts, but a lot of times there's so many different brands on the market and so many that come from all over the place. Sometimes we have to order in parts. So in the very beginning, we make sure we have a good qualified complaint on record, and then we get the parts associated with that to increase the time that we can get out there, make sure we're ready, shorten the time to be out there, with increase the likelihood of fixing it on the first trip.
1: Don't always have to replace it. You can repair it. You can maintain it. Atomic Tech Appliance Repair. 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Phil, great meeting you. Thank you for doing this. I appreciate it.
21: And I appreciate you.
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1: And welcome in to the Augusta Business Review. I'm John Patrick, and we are joined again today by another one of our preferred pros, Jonathan English with State Farm. First of all, Jonathan, thank you for doing this. I appreciate it.
5: Thanks for having me, John Patrick. Pleasure to be here.
1: How'd you get started doing this?
5: That's a really good question. So it started back in 2005 out of college. I didn't have a job, and it was really tough. It was before the advent of really the monster, I think, was the first big internet job search. And applied for a job with the State Farm agents. Like, hey, I knew some agents growing up. They seemed like really great people. So I got my feet wet, got all my licensing, and worked for a good agent down in Wilmington Island, and then decided to do something else. So about 15 years later, you know, I have this insurance license. I really like working for State Farm. Why don't I look back into going back to insurance? And then that's kind of 2020 started up and opened my agency.
1: Okay. I would assume most people, when they hear an insurance agent, maybe specifically a State Farm agent, most people think about their automobile. And you can do that, but just a little bit of a Reader's Digest version about what you offer.
5: Yeah, so State Farm offers, obviously, auto insurance and home insurance. You probably see the commercials with Jake. But we do life insurance, short and long-term disability. We have hospital income. And then we also do business insurance and bonds and other fun, really kind of get-in-the-weeds type policies out there.
1: How has this industry changed for you in the last 5 years?
5: Well, I guess really a lot changed in September of last year, just dealing with a catastrophic weather event and really seeing how some companies show up and others don't. So just dealing with catastrophic claims is completely different than your normal, hey, I have a busted pipe. My house burned down. You're just at a scale that is really tough sometimes as an agent to manage just because you have so many customers in need. But if you have a good company behind you, that makes the world a difference.
1: How, and I think about this a lot, and I tend to try to do business this way. I've lived in this community for long enough to know my share of folks. How important is it for people to be able to, I don't know, see their insurance guy shopping at Publix or eating at some restaurant? How important is it for that one-to-one, you know, connection between you? And I don't know that maybe this happens in cities like Atlanta, but I've always felt like it's important in a community of this size.
5: I think it's important, too. There's things that you may not know what you don't know, and that's where having an insurance agent that can look at your policies. Do you have enough replacement cost coverage on your house? Are your liability limits on your auto insurance at the right levels to protect you from a lawsuit? So those are the things that I think it does matter to have that local person actually knows what you do, ask about your family, sees your kids maybe, you know, at the Little League game or at the soccer field or at school, you know, carpool line. I think they understand you're going through the same stuff as they are, and I think it helps relate a lot better. when you can have that connection.
1: You know, with what you said, I'm going to assume that you, if you don't hear from particular clients, and even if you do, you still reach out maybe more than once a year to just kind of touch base and say, hey, to your point, maybe it's time we took a look at some things. Let's just get some peace of mind.
5: Oh, exactly. We try to, especially at the renewal for your homeowners, it's a great time to look at the coverages, make sure we have enough. Did you do that addition and added more square footage to the house that may not be covered? Did you get that promotion? Now your income's increased. You know, those conversations you need to have and not just think, oh, everything's on autopilot. I set this up 10 years ago. It should be fine.
1: Is it important for someone to know where you're located?
5: Yes. Yeah. The Walmart Evans, great location. Everybody pretty much knows where that is. There's a little strip mall to the side of it. And that's where we are.
1: All right. Located out there by the Evans Walmart. If you want to pick up the phone and call Jonathan, it's 706-855-8280. 706-855-8280. You know what? Let's finish the way we started. And I don't mean to throw you a curveball, Jonathan, but you talked about what everybody went through last fall. Do you, off the top of your mind, can you come up with a story that you just made you happy to do what you did?
5: Well, I got several, but one in particular, a sweet lady, her daughter just had a baby, was staying with her, so she's got her granddaughter, her daughter. They lose pretty much the top part of their house from tree damage. We were able to quickly get them into temporary housing, and they, I think, had their house rebuilt back, moved into it probably February or March timeframe. It was pretty quick, and we were able to really come through and shine it and get her back to where she was.
1: He is Jonathan English, State Farm agent, and one of our preferred pros. Jonathan, thank you for doing this. I appreciate it.
5: Thanks for having me, John Patrick. Good time with you.
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11: The U.S. Iran deal will be signed Friday in Geneva. I'm Dave Anthony, Fox News. Vice President Vance will be there, and he tells Fox,
12: people are very good over there at fighting each other. They haven't quite learned how to make peace. But I think under the president's leadership, we've turned over a new leaf. We're going to keep on working at it.
11: It's called a memorandum of understanding, extending the ceasefire while nuclear negotiations continue and allowing shipping flowing again through the Strait of Hormuz. And oil prices are falling as a result, down more than 5%. Gas is a half dollar cheaper than the peak of the Iran price surge last month. Analyst Tripp Lundberg tells Fox,
13: it may end up to be the peak for the whole year, depending on whether the agreement to end the Iran war and the full opening of the Strait of Hormuz is actually imminent.
11: Iran had demanded Israel stop its attacks in Lebanon as part of the deal, and Fox's Trey Yinks reports from Tel Aviv.
26: Israeli ground forces remain in the south of Lebanon. There are reports of an Israeli strike in southern Lebanon this morning, and the Israelis certainly will be looking to the north where Iran-backed Hezbollah remains in Lebanese territory. And so Israeli officials certainly are not happy with this agreement, but the bottom line here, President Trump didn't want an endless war in the Middle East. He wanted a situation that would address his key priority, and that was ensuring that Iran never had a path to a nuclear weapon. And those are exactly the detailed discussions that are going to take place over the next 60 days.
11: President Trump's on his way to France for a G7 summit of world leaders to talk about Iran and also the war in Ukraine. Federal investigators will be in Missouri the day after a plane crashed and burned after takeoff from Butler, killing all 12 people on board.
27: Now, that flight was carrying a group of passengers preparing for a tandem skydive with some of their family members left behind at the airport where they tragically witnessed this fiery crash.
11: Fox's Todd Pyro. Two helicopters collided in midair in Rio de Janeiro, Brazil, killing six people inside both, including American singer Oliver Tree. 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

0: I didn't steal it. I didn't steal it. I purchased it. It might have been taken in a war, but that's the way all land has been taken forever. And by the way, this wasn't stolen from Mexico. We bought it. We did it through a negotiation with the Spanish, what was it, the Mexican-American War. It was all negotiation. We did all of that. And the Mexicans were happy to do it. So please, stop with that. I think people are just so sick and tired of hearing all of this bad news. They don't want to borrow any more trouble. I got enough problems. Have you gone to the gas station lately? I got enough problems. I'd rather be happy for the next couple of days going, you know what? Gas last night was at $76 a barrel for oil. That's really good. It was like 80 before the war. It was at 76, I think, last night. It's about 82 today. I'm good with that. We can get gas back down to about $2.75, $3 a gallon. I'm good. I'd rather spend the week thinking about that. And then if it turns out to be a crappy deal or we go back into war, well, then we'll deal with that. You know, I already know how bad that can be. I'd like to spend the week kind of feeling good that maybe things are getting better. Now, when it comes to the Knicks and the Knicks fans, things aren't getting better, but they need to, and I'll talk about that next. First, let me tell you about Byrna Launcher. If someone attacks you, you want them, you want them to know and find out that they've gone after the wrong person. And in most cases, you want them to live long enough to realize it. Not every dangerous situation requires lethal force. Not every threat is life or death. But you still have a right to protect yourself and your family and the people you care about. I have to tell you, if I were wearing a Spurs jersey up in New York and I had a Byrna Launcher, which I could carry in New York, oh, I would have taken great, great, great delight in hitting those people with a Byrna Launcher. Oh, somebody have a boo-boo in their eye? Oh, a little tear gas? 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
3: Good morning. I'm Mary Liz Nolan. A teenager is in custody in connection with a deadly shooting early Sunday morning in Burke County. Deputies were called to a report of a fight around 1 a.m. in the 500 block of Highway 23. That's where they found an adult male had been shot at least one time. He died later at Burke Health. That teen suspect was taken into custody and has been charged with murder, tampering with evidence, and possession of a firearm by a person under the age of 18. So far, no names have been released. And gas prices have been steadily falling over the last couple of weeks in Georgia and South Carolina. They're 8 cents a gallon cheaper than last week in Georgia, 5 cents a gallon less in South Carolina. Gas prices continue to fall, mostly due to crude oil prices staying below $100 a barrel. From the WGAC 24-hour News Traffic and Weather Center, I'm Mary Liz Nolan.
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4: 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A lot of the stuff that I said, this is the way it's going to happen, is now happening.
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2: Hey, I'm Tommy Wells from Kent's Drive-In on 329 East Hill Street in Thompson. But today, I want to talk to you about our restaurant. I could tell you Kent's has been around since 1963. I could tell you Kent's is celebrating 60 years in business. 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I could tell you my great-grandparents started Kent's and I'm the fourth generation serving delicious food throughout the CSRA. 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
3: Today, expect some sunshine breaking through the clouds with a high of 92. Tonight, there may be a thunderstorm in some areas early on. Then it will be mostly cloudy with a low of 70. Tomorrow will bring more clouds and sun with a high of 84 and a chance of a thunderstorm. 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

0: the commission, because the commission satisfies the public demand for somebody to watch the railroads, while it leaves, in practice, it leaves the railroads largely alone. And over time, the commission will become a shield for the industry. Okay? It will protect you from the competition and from the public's anger. Excuse me? What did he just say? Yeah, that's the problem with capitalism. The problem is not the dreamer, is not the $1 trillion. The problem is the referees. The referees. They're on the take. And they partner. The minute that Elon Musk says, you know what, I want to put my people, my competitors out of business, as long as he's still willing to honestly compete, capitalism works fine. And we should be grateful for it.
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4: Good morning. I'm Mary Liz Nolan. Governor Brian Kemp announced yesterday he is endorsing Burt Jones in the governor's race for tomorrow's runoff. The lieutenant governor is in a runoff with billionaire Rick Jackson for the state's top office, which authorities say has become the most expensive race for governor in the state's history. Kemp, who is term limited, has been primarily focused on campaigning for former football coach Derek Dooley, who is in a runoff for the Republican U.S. Senate nomination. And the FBI is reminding drone pilots to check for temporary flight restrictions in place just ahead of FIFA's World Cup match today at Atlanta Stadium. So far, the FBI has seized 15 drones in that area where pilots were violating the restrictions near the stadium as well as near Centennial Olympic Park. From the WGAC 24-Hour News Traffic and Weather Center, I'm Mary Liz Nolan.
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0: Yeah. Oh. Thune the ballless rhino. 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It's Monday.
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0: And I want to show you the difference because, gang, we're winning. We're winning. You just don't know it yet, but we are winning. They've lost the narrative. They've jumped the shark, and it's Nutsville. More on that coming up. 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The entire job is just to answer one simple question. Do you belong here? 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
3: Good morning. I'm Mary Liz Nolan. Extreme heat is believed to have been the cause of a local man's death over the weekend. Richmond County Coroner Mark Bowen said the body of 40-year-old Brandon Clark of Augusta was found Friday in a vacant lot at 12th Street and Sharps Lane. Bowen said there was no evidence of foul play or any signs of trauma. Clark's body was sent to the GBI for an autopsy. And Georgia Governor Brian Kemp announced yesterday he is endorsing Burt Jones in the governor's race tomorrow. The lieutenant governor is in a runoff with billionaire Rick Jackson for the state's top office, which authorities say has become the most expensive race for governor in the state's history. Kemp is term limited. He has been primarily focusing on campaigning for former football coach Derek Dooley, who's in a runoff for the Republican U.S. Senate nomination. From the WGAC News Center, I'm Mary Liz Nolan.
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5: Go. This afternoon, expect some scattered sunshine with a high of 91 tonight. There's a chance of a thunderstorm in a few areas during the evening. Otherwise, it will be mostly cloudy with a low of 70. Tomorrow will bring more clouds than sun, and it will not be as warm, reaching a high of 80 with the possibility of a thunderstorm. Moving into Wednesday, you can anticipate a humid day with more clouds than sun and the likelihood of a thunderstorm, reaching a high of 85. Thursday will continue to be humid with a mix of clouds and some sunny intervals, along with widely scattered afternoon thunderstorms and a high of 93. For News Talk and Information WGAC, I'm AccuWeather meteorologist Joe Lundberg.

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7: Welcome back in, Clay and Buck. I was on a briefing from the White House right before this program started, giving me the absolute latest on the deal. That briefing may well be going on even as we are starting the show. I had to jump off to continue. The White House is extremely confident that this deal is going to transform Middle Eastern relations

0: 29. Who knows? Kamala Harris, scarily, I know, might be coming in as the next leader of the United States or some other Democrat, and everything may flip and they might go back to the Obama pallets of cash perspective. So Iran can play the long game. And by the way, the scary thing about Iran playing the long game in general is the long game in the United States might be 20 years. The long game in Iran might be 200 years. This is the scary thing about what's going on with Europe, that much of the Muslim world is making the long range decision that we have way more kids than you, and ultimately we're going to reverse colonize much of Western civilization. I mean, that is not a crazy fear, because the lifespan and the horizon with which they are making decisions is so far into the future that many of us just don't even think in that perspective. That is certainly a concern going forward. We'll talk about that when we come back. But first, Pure Talk can make a big difference for you. 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
2: Good afternoon. I'm Gail Mino. Just days before the U.S. Senate runoff in Georgia, President Trump has made an endorsement. The president is backing Mike Collins, a second-term congressman, over former football coach Derek Dooley in tomorrow's runoff. Dooley's a political newcomer who's backed by outgoing Governor Brian Kemp. The candidates are vying for the chance to take on Democratic incumbent Senator John Ossoff in one of the most closely watched campaigns in the November midterms. Free summer meals are available to Richmond County students until the end of this month. 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And Columbia County Schools are hosting a job fair later this month. There are positions that need to be filled for teachers, parapros, and more. The job fair will be held next Tuesday, a week from tomorrow, at the support complex on Riverwatch Parkway. The forecast is coming up.
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2: 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We are rolling through the program. By the way, average price of a gallon of gas right now, $4.06, down 10 cents

0: pictures of the grandkids with the Bucky statue. I mean, you can't leave without them. It's not normal.
1: So, thank you. I mean, look, I wish it was, some of you saw me because I met people going through Bucky's. On that Sunday, I've never seen a place more crowded. Every time I go to a football game, I stop there and it's filled with fans. And I love that the Europeans, the Latin Americans, the Africans, and the Asians are all finding out. Not only do we have the best country, we got the best gas stations. 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
4: Good afternoon, I'm Gail Mino. Stocks are rallying around the world and oil prices are falling after the U.S. and Iran reached a tentative deal to get the global flow of crude going again. The Dow Jones Industrials picked up more than 700 points earlier today. Brent crude's price fell nearly 5.5%, helping stocks of companies with big fuel bills to lead the market. While that's still higher than its price of roughly $70 from before the war, it's lower than the $100 plus it cost just a few weeks ago. Just 2 days before Georgia's primary runoff elections, Governor Brian Kemp has endorsed Burke Jones in the governor's race. The lieutenant governor is in a runoff with billionaire Rick Jackson for the state's top office, which authorities say has become the most expensive race for governor in Georgia's history. And the FBI reminding drone pilots to check for flight restrictions just ahead of FIFA's World Cup match today at Atlanta Stadium. In the news center, I'm Gail Mino. The forecast is next.
5: Hey, I'm Tommy Wells from Kent's Drive-In on 329 East Hill Street in Thompson. 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
4: Good afternoon, I'm Gail Mino. Authorities believe extreme heat may have been the cause of a local man's death over the weekend. Richmond County Coroner Mark Bowen said the body of 40-year-old Brandon Clark was found Friday in a vacant lot at 12th and Sharps Lane. Bowen said there was no evidence of foul play or signs of trauma. The body has been sent to the GBI for autopsy. The Augusta Utilities Department began replacing about 75,000 water meters across the city today. The decades-old meters will be replaced with smart meters that will give the utility department more timely water usage information and also help identify possible leaks. KFC is launching what it calls its next chapter, rolling out new menu items, redesigned restaurants, and refreshed branding as the fast food giant looks to strengthen its position in the increasingly competitive chicken market. In the news center, I'm Gail Mino. The forecast is coming up next.
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12: 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Through the

0: Clay and Buck, good news again as we finish off the program. Record high stock prices, price of oil and gas collapsing down to $80 a barrel. Price is going to be coming down soon where you are. We've got a lot of talkbacks. We got a bunch of fun stories. I mean, today we got so many stories. I feel like I could do three more hours. But let's go ahead and hit some of these talkbacks. Rand in Spokane, Washington, listening on News Radio 590 KQNT. Here's what he says.
1: I was born in Fort Lauderdale, a family in South Baltimore, North Carolina, Army brat at Fayetteville, moved to Spokane in 1970. South is still the most courteous, polite place to be.
0: I agree. Never leaving Tennessee. Chris in Dade City, Florida, News Radio WFLA.
2: Awesome segment. Awesome. Well done, my friend. And I hate to put it on you again, but I'm telling you, brother, you're the man in the middle. You're the glue. You're the possibility. You're the hope of the future. You're the savior of this country. 50 and 51, Clay Travis. I'm telling you. Yes, sir. It's all on you.
0: Man, I need to hire Chris as my hype man. You know, they had the UFC fight going on, and some of these guys back in the day in wrestling, you know, they had the hype man who walked down to the ring, the boxers, guys that are clearing out the pathway to the ring. I need Chris down there, man. Chris in Dade City, Florida. That was awesome. I appreciate it, Chris. Thank you. Eva from Parks. Man, Park City is nice. Eva out in Park City, Utah. Cut F.
3: Thank you for the show today. Clay, the way you talked about our country and your parenting and soccer and the social media posts from people visiting our country, the way you tied it all together was fantastic. Rush would have been so proud. Started listening to him in 1990 when Dad turned it on in the car.
0: Thank you. That's high praise. I will say it was really cool. We did a big advertiser event down in South Florida. Buck and I were there. I think there's some pictures up online. Producer Allie's always like, take pictures, take pictures. That's my impression of Producer Allie. I'm not a picture guy, so I genuinely never think, oh, I should take pictures. Now, I do take pictures of, like, my kids. So when I was out in L.A. for that game, I always want to take a picture of kids because they're changing so much. And I don't think about taking pictures of myself. But I believe, Producer Allie, are there pictures up some from us down there or no? Jesse, Carrie posted on her story on Instagram, because I saw she took some pictures, Buck's awesome wife. So I do believe there are pictures out there somewhere. It was awesome. They had a couple of old clips that they played of Rush. And so many of the advertisers that we still have on this program have been advertising here for a very, very long time. And they told their stories, and it was great. And so obviously Rush was in West Palm Beach, where he did his show for so long, got married at the Breakers, and we were near one of the ballrooms where one of his weddings took place, which was very cool. Podcast listener Kathy from Bourbonnaise. I don't know this. Bourbonnaise, that sounds like a heck of a dish. Bourbonnaise, Illinois, and I may have mispronounced that. G.
4: Hey, Clay, love the show. Longtime listener. What you were saying about what you do at your kids before they're 12 is so, it is so right. I mean, both of my folks are gone, but I remember my dad taking us to baseball games, and we didn't have much money. That was a special treat, but it's something I'll just never forget. And as far as the South, you couldn't find nicer people.
0: Thank you for that call. Look, to the extent that I can give parenting advice at all, do things with your kids before they are 12. And if you think about it in your own life, you remember, it crystallizes for you what you do when you're 7, 8, 9, 10, 11. It resonates far more than things that happen afterwards. In fact, there's studies of this, that young boys become sports fans of their favorite teams between the ages of 6 and 11. Those seasons matter so much more to them. So there's probably a lot of Carolina Hurricane and New York Knicks fans that have been made in abundance over the last little bit. Final one, Scott. I love the talkbacks. Y'all are great. Scott in Houston, KTRH land. H.
5: G'day, Scott from Houston. I'm a green card holder, but as you can hear, I'm Australian. Can't wait for the Australia versus US game. And the great thing is, whoever wins, I'm going to be happy.
0: I've got a bunch of buddies who are Aussies, and I love that. They're saying the same thing. Here's the problem. U.S. is going to kick Australia's ass on Friday. I feel bad for the Socceroos. We'll be back tomorrow.
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0: 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Most of us guess our way through our health questions and issues. We guess what foods to eat, what supplements to take, and then wonder why some things make us feel better than others.
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15: Done deal. I'm Chris Foster, Fox News. President Trump at the G7 summit in the French Alps says an agreement is signed ending the military conflict with Iran and reopening the Strait of Hormuz to shipping traffic fully by Friday.
16: I think a lot of great things are going to happen in the Middle East right now. And very importantly, the oil is plummeting down and the stock market is shooting up like a rocket.
15: The Dow's up about 600 points. Oil prices are down nearly 4%. The president says the text of the deal will be released sometime after an official signing Friday in Switzerland. Fox Peter Ducey in Geneva reports there are still issues to work out during a 60-day extension of a ceasefire.
17: The Iranians are claiming that they are going to get paid up front. The Americans say that's not true. President Trump also just said here in Europe that this agreement does not include sanctions relief. So what's in it for Iran? The vice president has revealed the parties are moving forward with a multi-billion-dollar fund to help rebuild Iran.
15: Now, Iran has insisted that Israel stop fighting in Lebanon. Israel says it's not part of a U.S.-Iran deal. California Governor Gavin Newsom says President Trump has the Justice Department investigating him and his wife.
18: One by one, anyone who has challenged Donald Trump has ended up on his hit list. And today, I proudly join that list.
15: Sources tell Fox the investigation started last year related to whistleblower complaints about Newsom's wife Jennifer's finances. There are emergency flood rescues in Texas.
19: Quick rising water led to stranded cars and damage to roadways, as well as an interstate highway in Waco. State police had to resort to opening secondary access roads to help stall drivers off flooded roads. In the meantime, National Hurricane Center forecasters continue to watch a disturbance along the Texas Gulf Coast for development. Flood watches have been issued for cities in central and south Texas.
15: That's Fox's Kunal Scott. 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
22: 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I'm Gil Mino with the 24-hour WGAC News Center. Advanced voting for Georgia's primary and nonpartisan election runoff tomorrow ended Friday, so that means there's no voting today. Richmond County Board of Elections boss Travis Doss says nearly 8.5% of the county's eligible voters cast an early ballot or by absentee last week. He said early voting numbers far exceeded 2020 and 2022 runoffs, and he expects anywhere from 18% to 22% turnout for tomorrow's election. A total of 6,820 voters cast a ballot during early voting in Columbia County. If you're going to the polls tomorrow, keep in mind that you must go to your assigned precinct in your county. You can take a look at a sample ballot online at mvp.sos.ga.gov. Days before the U.S. Senate runoff in Georgia, President Trump has made an endorsement. The president is backing Congressman Mike Collins, a second-term congressman, over former football coach Derek Dooley in tomorrow's runoff. Dooley is a political newcomer backed by outgoing Governor Brian Kemp. The candidates are competing for a chance to take on Democratic Senator John Ossoff in one of the most closely watched campaigns in the November midterms. Collins led Dooley in the May 19 primary, but neither surpassed 40% total votes received. Elsewhere this hour, one person is dead and a 16-year-old in custody after a shooting early Sunday in Burke County. Deputies were called just after 1 a.m. to a fight in the 200 block of Highway 23, where an adult male was shot at least one time and taken to Burke Health, where he later died. The teen suspect is in custody and charged with murder, tampering with evidence, and possession of a firearm by a person under the age of 18. He's being held at the Augusta Regional Youth Detention Center. The Burke County Sheriff's Office says the investigation remains active, but no names have been released yet. Gas prices have steadily fallen over the last couple of weeks in Georgia and South Carolina. They're about 8 cents a gallon cheaper than last week in Georgia, a nickel per gallon less in South Carolina. Gas prices continue to fall, mostly due to crude oil prices staying below $100 a barrel. The cheapest price earlier today in Augusta was $3.29 for a gallon of unleaded regular, $3.41 per gallon in North Augusta. Nationwide, the average now $4.07 a gallon. That's 10 cents cheaper than it was last week. WGAC News Time is 3:05. The AccuWeather forecast is coming right up.
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24: Tonight, expect a chance of thunderstorms early, followed by cloudy skies. The temperature will drop to 70 degrees. Tomorrow will bring a mix of clouds and sun with a chance of a thunderstorm. The high will reach 79 degrees. Tomorrow night will be overcast and humid with isolated thunderstorms possible, and the low will be around 69 degrees. For News Talk and Information WGAC, I'm AccuWeather meteorologist Joe Lundberg.
22: 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They nail it every time. Skies are partly cloudy. It's 86 degrees. Feels like 88 degrees right now at 309. I'm Gail Mino with the WGAC 24-Hour News Traffic and Weather Center.
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0: it. Another beautiful Monday afternoon, warm, and well, I say warm and muggy. It actually is not very warm, comparatively speaking. Man, it was disastrously hot Friday and part of Saturday until the big rains came. Hope you got some where you live. Sad story in the news over the weekend of a veteran passing away, supposedly because of heat exposure. I'm beginning to wonder about that story a little bit, though, because there's more information coming out on that man. And, you know, you hate to see anyone die of exposure for any reason whatsoever. But I am reminded constantly, and I've been through this conversation God knows how many times, dozens of times over the years with law enforcement and mental health experts, the vast majority, not all, the vast majority of the homeless and or street people, what Rush Limbaugh used to call, who Rush Limbaugh used to call urban outdoorsmen, choose to be where they are rather than have to follow the rules, the regulations, the stringent behavior restrictions on homeless shelters and halfway houses. I'm not going to say it's perfect. I'm not going to say the safety net catches everybody. But more often than not, when you find someone that has died in the street, in the streets of exposure, not violence, but exposure, it's a situation where any number of institutions / organizations would have had that human being inside and out of harm's way that day if that person had just chosen to show up at the door and if he were behaving himself or herself. Someone asked me how far away that man was from the Salvation Army over just behind Enterprise Mill, and he wasn't too far. I'm not going to say again that it's a perfect situation everywhere you go in America, but in the CSRA, I know for a fact, if you're in downtown Augusta, there is no reason in the middle of June for you to die on the street from heat exhaustion unless you choose to be there. I was reading not too long ago about another veteran who perished with their pet. I never could understand that unless the veteran killed the dog and then himself maybe, or something along those lines, or maybe someone romanticized it. So, well, maybe the pet stood by his owner and just refused to leave and just starved to death. Okay. This guy actually was holed up in an abandoned car and refused to leave. And he put his dog in there with him and closed it up. Well, summer sun doesn't take long. And if it's an abandoned car, obviously it's not going to have any air conditioning in it. And, you know, It isn't going to take long for heat to kill both of them. So these things do happen. The story that was shared by the Augusta Press is at the Augusta Press's homepage. I shared a link to it at the Austin Roadshow page. The headline was "Veteran Who Died Friday on Augusta Street Honored by Volunteer in Touching Video." And there's a, I don't want to call it a testimonial, but it's a great remembrance of this young man. There was a comment, a couple of comments down from where I shared this article by someone named Crystal. And she shared this about Brandon Clark, the deceased individual. "He wasn't homeless. He has a family that loves him and took care of him, open doors and more. But he chose the streets. He has a village. Keep our kids and his family in prayers while we go through this tragic, heartbreaking time. He was still my husband and children's father, no matter what." That is heartbreaking beyond belief. I've reached out to this lady to see if she can possibly discuss some of these issues on the air, not to bring any more heartache to this family. I'm not trying to shame anyone. I'm trying to point out to the rest of the world how rare it is for anyone to genuinely say that there's no answer for them. Something, I'm sorry, I just looked up and I didn't realize about this catastrophe at Andrews Air Force Base. Did you see it? Big, huge burn spot, it looks like, on the runway. I hope we didn't have a plane crash with injuries there. I don't know what happened. I just literally cut the monitor on and saw that. So if you see anything I need to refer to, right this minute they're on cameras on Trump over in the G7. I've been calling it Switzerland all day, but they say he's actually in France right now. I don't know. Anyway, he's going to Geneva for the signing ceremony, but right now he's stopped over in France. Bottom line, I'm just hearing about this Andrews Air Force Base business, and if we hear anything specific, I'll let you know. Getting back to the story of the young man who passed away Friday, you can do as much as you possibly can for those who choose their own way in these matters. You can say, well, they've got to be mentally ill, because who would choose to do that? I'm not a psychologist, psychiatrist, but I can tell you that the way that the system operates, I just remember this from my time in the emergency room. It's the time-tested legal stand of most medical institutions and law enforcement agencies. They give you the freedom to be about as dangerous and as carefree with your own health as you can possibly be right up until the time you pass out. I can remember when I worked at the ER, there was a homeless guy who loved to hang out right outside the entrance to the emergency room. And I don't know if he had a friend that would give him food or something, but he just loved to park out there. And the security would run him off every now and then, particularly after hours. But I can remember it being bitterly cold out there, and the security people not wanting to run him off and actually wanting him to come in and stand. I mean, I'm talking like, 10 degrees outside, cold, and just wanting him to come in and stand inside the door. And he refused to do it. And I can remember one of the security guys, MCG police back in the day, saying, we'll just wait till he passes out, then we'll drag him in here. And I'm like, can't we do anything for him? I mean, do you incarcerate him? What do you do? And they said, you can't lock somebody up for being stupid. You can lock someone up who is in imminent danger of hurting themselves, but not from exposure to the elements. That's just not how it works. And it's a problem that the entire world has been trying to deal with, not just Augusta, for as long as I can remember. And very, very, very sad business. And it's not a modern phenomenon in and of itself either. I remember the first time I ever saw what my grandfather used to call a hobo. It's now known as a homeless person. We were going to church one Sunday morning back in the old days. On occasion, my grandparents would pick me up on the way to First Baptist downtown. And because they wanted me to go to Sunday school, and they would go early. Mom and dad were grown ups. They didn't go to Sunday school. They would meet us there for the service. But my grandfather and grandmother would pick me up. And one morning, it probably about 8 o'clock Sunday morning, we pulled up into our regular parking spot, and there was one of these hobos, as Papa Jed liked to call them, standing in the spot that Papa Jed always parked in. And Papa Jed said, hey, my good man, do you care taking a couple of steps aside? This is my favorite parking spot, and we always like to park here. And the guy says, just a minute, blah, and just throws up all over where we're standing. Papa Jed said, I don't think we're going to be parking here today. And we rolled back and found another spot. And I remember being fascinated. I was like 4 or 5 years old. I was fascinated by this man who chose to be outside in cold weather. And a 4-year-old kid watching a grown man throw up that he doesn't know. That's kind of fascinating too. And Papa Judges kept referring to him as a hobo. And he said, I see that fellow around. He's going to do his own thing. I said, okay, all right. Well, do we need to get him some soup or something? I said, no. He isn't keeping much down, young man. Yeah. I didn't laugh about it now, but it sticks out very vividly in my memory. These things imprint on you when you're a small child. And that was my first experience running into someone that just, didn't want to do anything other than what he wanted to do. And that was about the way it was going to be. Now, given my age, that would have been about 1969, maybe 1970, Green Street. We were, First Baptist was the corner of 8th and Green. So that was, 1970, and downtown Augusta was a hopping, bopping place, even on Sunday morning sometimes. But I'm not quite sure what the community can do to help people who do not want to be helped. Not quite sure. Anyway, okay, on a lighter, happier note, we will take a break. We will do that and be back. Stay with us, 95.1 FM News Talk, WGAC Augusta, the Austin Road Show. We shall return. Stay with us.
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All righty, we are back. 706-863-5800 is the number. Got an open line. If you want to jump on it, now is a good time to do it. All right, had a note here a few minutes ago about the mayor's race in Augusta. You know, there's some crazy things that have come out online over the course of the last several days. And, you know, I would caution you, ladies and gentlemen, unless you see someone who is willing to sign an accusation, be very, very careful. Sometimes even the folks that sign accusations, you need to be careful about. But I saw another social media outlet earlier today share something purported to be from the cousin of a candidate speaking very, very poorly of that candidate. And there's no name attached to it. I had several people reach out and contact me and say that it was 100% fabricated. Nothing, there's no relative of this person that's saying anything like this, that they're just, you know, someone's fabricating it. Someone's saying, I'm their cousin and I did something. Look, again, be very careful. We're in the last 48 hours before we go to the polls, actually 24 hours at this point, before we go to the polls, and there's going to be some silliness that goes out there. Just take it with a grain of salt. You should know your candidates pretty well by now. There have been some dramatic endorsements that surfaced this weekend. I'm not quite sure what took so long in some of these things. I can tell you that from what I hear, Governor Kemp got very personally offended at Rick Jackson's campaign's decision to take some flattering things he said about Rick Jackson, kind of turn that into an endorsement of him when he in no way, shape, or form meant to do that. He does not appreciate that. So it's kind of interesting to see some of the endorsements that have come out over the course of the last couple of days. President Trump's endorsement of Mike Collins at the last minute is also somewhat surprising. Why didn't he do it before now? I have said before about Mike Collins, and by the way, as a Trump supporter, I'm very upset about it. Well, I say upset. It's unfortunate. Mike Collins has shown a tremendous lack of judgment in continuing to be associated with Brandon Phillips after many, many, many reasons why he should have gotten rid of him. And then his decision to run off.

0: members. He inherited Jessica because she was such a beloved and successful member of the Paul Brown support team, and then later on the Jody High support team. Mike Collins, when he took over that seat in Congress, kept the great members of the staff that wanted to continue on in their roles, and I gave him credit for that. Unfortunately, Mike Collins also had at the head of his table a guy named Brandon Phillips, who he did bring in with him, and Brandon is a menace. He's a horrible human being, and he got caught doing some things he never should have done, and Jessica Hayes called him on it, and as a result, Mike Collins fired Jessica Hayes. Total and ridiculous move. He should never be forgiven for it, especially since he never chose to explain it, and I'll never support him. Somebody asked me the other day, well, what's going to happen if he's the one running for Senate against the Democrat? I know it's a team sport. I know what we face if we return a Democrat to the Senate. God. But anyway, right this minute, we've got a choice. And I think the better choice between Mike Collins and Derek Dooley is Derek Dooley. So we get to take a break here. We'll do that. We'll be back. Stay with us. Our good friend Gail Minos standing by right this minute. We'll be back. The Austin Roadshow continues following these important words. Stay with us.
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2: 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I'm Gail Mino in the 24-hour WGAC News Center. Just 2 days before Georgia's primary runoff elections, Governor Brian Kemp announced he's endorsing Burt Jones in the governor's race. The lieutenant governor is in a runoff with Rick Jackson for the state's top office, which officials say has become the most expensive gubernatorial race in the state's history. Kemp, who was term limited, has primarily focused on campaigning for former football coach Derek Dooley, who is in a runoff for the Republican U.S. Senate nomination to oppose incumbent Democrat John Ossoff. The Augusta Utilities Department has begun replacing about 75,000 water meters across the city. The decades-old meters will be replaced with what are known as smart meters that'll give the utility department more timely water usage information and also help identify possible leaks. The $35 million project, which began today in the Jamestown subdivision area, should take about 5 years to complete. Free summer meals are available to Richmond County resident students until the end of this month. The service available to children 18 and younger at 20 locations across the school system. Breakfast and lunch are served on-site only from Monday through Thursday on a first-come, first-served basis. Some locations will also be open on Fridays. You can get a full list of participating locations and mealtimes online at rcboe.org/summermeals. The Georgia Diamond Dogs look to take the next step toward a College World Series title when they beat the Oklahoma Sooners tonight in second-round play at Charles Schwab Stadium in Omaha. The Dogs are coming off a dominant 7-1 win over Texas Saturday. A win tonight would give the Dogs a day off before they play again Wednesday evening. The Dogs are in the College World Series for the first time since 2008 when they brought the Champions Trophy back to Athens. The first pitch at 6 o'clock on ESPN. The Hour's top national story, in a move to capture the dual market forces of live broadcast TV and digital streaming, Fox Corporation Monday announced it's acquiring Roku TV in a deal valued at about $22 billion. The combination pairs Fox's live entertainment, news, and sports portfolios, including the NFL, MLB, and Fox News Media, with the top television streaming platform in the U.S. by hours streamed. The transaction positions the new company as the third largest player in U.S. television by share of viewing. Currently, Roku is in over 100 million global streaming households, which includes more than half of all U.S. broadband households. 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
4: If you like Brian Kemp, you're going to love Rick Jackson.
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10: Tonight, expect the chance of a thunderstorm early, then turning cloudy with a low of 70. Tomorrow will bring variable cloudiness with a chance of a thunderstorm and a high of 79. Tomorrow night will be overcast and humid with scattered thunderstorms and a low of 69. Wednesday will have more clouds than sun, remaining humid with a chance of a thunderstorm and a high of 85. For news, talk, and information, WGAC, I'm AccuWeather meteorologist Joe Lundberg.
11: 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Peachtree Pools, you can be swimming this summer. Skies are cloudy. It's 85 degrees, feels like 88 at 338. I'm Gail Mino in the WGAC 24-hour news, traffic, and weather center.
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0: We are back. Glad to have you along. I was going to say overcast Monday, but actually sun's starting to come out in a few places. We got word a little bit earlier today, and I wanted to share this with you, and I'm doing it online right this minute. Let me hit post so you can see the picture if you need to. Former Evans resident and Greenbrier graduate listed as missing and in possible peril out of Lexington, South Carolina. Her name is Elena Moore, 39 years old. She was last seen Thursday afternoon leaving her gym. Law enforcement in Lexington asking for the public's help in locating Moore. According to the Lexington Police Department, she was last seen Thursday, June 11th, at Sunset Boulevard in Lexington. Moore is described white female, brown hair, brown eyes, 5'7", 120 pounds. At this time, authorities have not released additional information regarding the circumstances. Anyone with information is asked to contact the Lexington Police Department, and the number is listed there. I put her picture up, and the last picture of her seen leaving the gym at the Austin Roadshow page on Facebook. If you can assist with that, please do. And God bless the authorities that they search for. I hope that they find her and everything will be okay. Does not sound good. All right. There was another note here a few minutes ago that was sent to me about the gentleman downtown Austin. I'm familiar with Brandon's sad case, talking about the Brandon Clark, the homeless veteran. I mentioned another Brandon a little while ago. Don't get those guys mixed up. Brandon Clark, the homeless veteran who, well, I keep calling him homeless. One of his own people did not refer to him as homeless. That was a description, I think, that others gave him, and I'm not an authority on his current status. I'm just explaining to the best of my ability without getting too personal. I mean, it is what it is. The gentleman is dead, and a lot of folks are scrambling trying to explain as to how and why it can happen. And I'm here to tell you that in America, if you do not want help, there are very, very few ways that you can be forced to accept help. If you've got a family that is on top of things and really tries hard to prove in a court of law and to the proper authorities that you are unable to make your decisions on your own, basically appoint a conservatorship on your behalf and someone serve as your guardian, then, you know, perhaps they can be a little bit more aggressive about getting somebody off the street. But if they choose to live that way, that's basically what's going to happen. It's a tough thing to discuss with family members. I thank God in heaven it's never happened with anybody that I know and love or love. But I have seen a couple of instances where mental illness did almost come to that level with a few folks that I know. And the family was prepared to move in, you know, with the proper adjudications. I mean, get the proper legal rulings if need be. Unfortunately, in the main case that I'm thinking about, the mental illness just completely took the individual over. And by the time that individual passed away, they were pretty much dependent on family for everything else at that point. I mean, it's sad business. But this individual, Brandon Clark, was apparently well enough and ambulatory enough to get around pretty well on his own. He was up and about without assistance from others. He was able to fend for himself, if you want to call it that, on the street. And the family that checked in with us said, hey, we gave him every opportunity to come in out of the elements, and he chose to live the way that he did. And again, at that point, I'm not quite sure what you can do. All right, 706-863-5800 is the number. Getting some notes here about Elena. That's a shame. Whenever you run into any story where you've got someone missing that clearly should not be missing, you worry about them. But when you've got someone who apparently was a fairly popular and well-known person in high school when they were here years ago, people kind of wonder what in the world happened, and who knows? I could not tell you. I don't know. And I even sent a note to my wife asking if she knew of her, and I didn't get back anything particularly immediate about that. All right, 706-863-5800 is the number. had a note here also asking me about what prompted Donald Trump to get involved in the race between Burt Jones and Rick Jackson. And the only thing I can tell you for sure is that Jones has been a faithful Donald Trump supporter since day one, and there's really no reason in the world why Trump did not make a bigger deal of the endorsement sooner. I don't quite know what to say about that. Oh, I'm sorry. Excuse me. Not Trump. I apologize. Excuse me. Kemp. We got to understand. I think the emailer has it wrong here. Okay. Kemp endorsed Dooley. We knew that. That happened a long time ago. Kemp now is also endorsing Mike Collins. There we go. Why did he do it now? I think the emailer's got it wrong. I'm sitting there looking at it. You got your races mixed up. You got your races mixed up. Okay. Rick Jackson and Burt Jones are running against each other. Mike Collins and Derek Dooley are running against each other. So disregard the email. Okay. Sorry about that. I need to read these things before I go on the air with it. I just saw that the endorsement was there. President Trump and Governor Kemp have both endorsed Burt Jones because he's the unifying conservative leader that Georgia needs to defeat Keisha Lance Bottoms in November. Working alongside Kemp, Burt helped cut taxes, return billions to taxpayers, raise pay for law enforcement, crack down on crime. Again, what I am told prompted Kemp to get involved in the Burt Jones endorsement at this late date was Burt Jones' opponent, Rick Jackson, manipulating some video that was done and shot months and months ago on the topic of Rick Jackson running for governor. And at the time, Kemp was not making endorsements at all. He was staying out of it completely in the governor's race. And there it is. Burt went to Iowa on Trump's behalf. Kemp is hand-carrying Dooley everywhere. Yes, he is. Okay. Sorry about that. The emailer that sent in a little while ago got their races mixed up. I didn't quite understand what was going on there. All right. Okay. Like I said, I need to do a better job of vetting my email before I read it. There was another note here about the homeless veteran. Let's mention that here real quick. Austin, there are several homeless shelters and relief officials in downtown Augusta that gentleman could have reached out to if he were in distress. Also, I know virtually all of the restaurants and bars in downtown Augusta, if they see someone on the sidewalk who is in distress or having a medical issue, they will call 911 immediately. As a matter of fact, we have been told to do that repeatedly by law enforcement rather than let someone lay passed out on the street. It doesn't look good. It's unsafe for tourists as well as regular residents. Yes, well, that makes sense. If I'm not mistaken, this gentleman was not walking around in front of a local business when he succumbed to the elements. He was kind of tucked away in an area off Broad Street. So we'll just leave it at that. Like I said, I have not seen or heard one single case in recent years where there has been a homeless person who was in need of medical attention or anyone in need of medical attention near the Broad Street business district that was not immediately tended to and for the most part gotten great care immediately. What happened with Brandon Clark simply makes no sense. Did you need to say something, Gail Mino, standing by? Yes, sir, Gail, what you got?
1: This is still political, but can I shift the direction a little bit? Mm-hmm. Last week, I think it was, I still follow a pretty good amount of media from back home in Iowa and Minnesota. And there was a column in the St. Paul newspaper by somebody. I'm not familiar with the writer. I didn't recognize the name at all. But she was saying something to the effect that if you look beyond the 2008 election, the best, you know, the most attractive Democrat might look a lot like John Ossoff for 32.
0: Yeah.
1: And I've never heard that before. It was difficult for me to read the whole thing because of the paywall, but I had never heard any, whether he has any such ambitions or if anybody around him has those ambitions for him or what, but I thought I'd throw that out there and see what you had to say.
0: Well, it's to me, if the Democrats want to be successful, they're going to have to get as far away from the nut fringe left as they possibly can. And unfortunately for them, they've been embracing that. Good Lord, could anyone have been more left of center than, you know, Vice President Harris and the nut job that she chose to run with from Minnesota, of all places? She doubled down on left-wing idiocy. You're going to have to go with someone who has proven in a southern state or a conservative state and a winner in Democratic circles, and say what you want to about Ossoff, but he's all that. Speaking of the Georgia senators, I loved, there was a conversation on Fox over the weekend. I forget exactly who all was involved, but they were responding to claims that the United States still remains a racist country and that all the racists are the white people and that we just can't get over being racist and that's just what we are and la, la, la. And the man immediately brought up the state of Georgia, said, wait a minute, we've got Georgia, which is a Trump state twice, that has elected Raphael Warnock twice. Tell me how that works. How can this man continue, Warnock, to win contested races statewide when Georgia is supposed to be so racist? How can that be? The same state that voted twice for Trump also voted in Warnock. And it's a great point. Warnock did not need special isolated districting. He didn't need any kind of affirmative action plan in place when it comes to special districts. Warnock won the state of Georgia, period. People can say, well, it's special election. Doesn't make any difference. Warnock won. So that goes to show you, in a state like Georgia, it can go either way depending on turnout.
1: So. Well, I hadn't heard anything or seen anything, and that's may not be that unusual for me not to see or hear anything, but about Ossoff even remotely having any presidential ambitions. He may, and just is too smart to start talking about it this early. But I just thought I'd throw it out.
0: That's a good point. And again, I think that if the Democrats are serious about wanting to win a national election right now in 2028. Then they need to look very, very carefully at the, 28. Is that the year that the election would be? In 2028, they need to take very close stock of the Democrats that have won southern states. And there are a few. There are a few that have, not many. There are a few that have that, you know, are still walking around upright and young enough to keep running for office. All right, I'll take a quick break. We'll do that, and we shall return. Stay with us, the Austin Road Show, on a busy Monday afternoon. 706-863-5800 is the number. We'll be right back.
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0: Oh, I had some fun this weekend in my pool, and I hope you had a little time for pool fun. As I left the house, my lovely wife was enjoying some sunshine out by the pool as well. You can't enjoy the sun or the fun of summertime any better until you actually go on vacation in your own backyard than if you've got a peach tree pool sitting right out there keeping you cool when it gets summertime hot in Augusta, Georgia. 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
5: All righty, we are back. Glad to have you along on a beautiful Monday afternoon. 706-863-5800 is the number. What I was looking at, Michelle just sent me a note about the plane crash that we saw the video of. What I was looking at a minute ago, I thought was out of Andrews Air Force Base. I knew about the skydiving plane that happened actually a good while ago, but there seemed to be something going on at Andrews Air Force Base. Maybe I just missed out on the caption at the bottom of the screen, but when I turned it on, that's what I saw, and then it went away for coverage of the president over in Europe. But I'll continue to follow that, see if there's anything there. All right, we'll take a quick break here for the news at the top of the hour. When we return, more fun, more stuff with Gail Mino first, local news, and then we'll get back to the show. The Austin Roads Radio program on a wonderful Monday afternoon. 4 o'clock news time coming up.
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9: The deal. I'm Chris Foster, Fox News. President Trump says a lot of great things are going to happen in the Middle East right now with a preliminary deal signed to end the conflict with Iran. He says the wording will be announced sometime after a signing ceremony Friday in Geneva, Switzerland, but the deal is signed, he says.
10: There are still some big issues that need to be worked out. One of the biggest, the Strait of Hormuz. President Trump posting on Truth Social earlier, ships are starting to move, many loaded up with oil out of the Strait of Hormuz, but reports that Iranian state media said Tehran only agreed to free passage for the 60-day negotiation period, and that in the future they plan to collect payments from ships transiting the strait. The interim deal also doesn't tackle Iran's nuclear program. President Trump has been adamant that Iran can't be allowed to obtain a nuclear weapon and that the U.S. would eventually go in to collect the, quote, nuclear dust, but details remain scarce.
9: Fox's Max Gordon in Dubai. The Dow is up 480 points today. Oil prices are down around 3%. There's a search in New Jersey for the driver of a van that hit an Immigration and Customs Enforcement agent.
11: ICE telling Fox the agents were conducting a targeted traffic stop. So they say they knew exactly who they were looking for, had been following this person, trying to track down that target during the investigation. But the driver wouldn't stop, wouldn't pull over. And authorities say he just sped off and hit one ICE agent with the van. That agent opened fire. And according to local police, at least one of those bullets hit the back of the van.
9: Fox's Alexis McAdams were told that ICE agent is not seriously hurt. California Governor Gavin Newsom says he and his wife are under criminal investigation by the Justice Department, and that who they should be looking at is President Trump.
12: This country does not belong to you. It does not belong to your cronies. And we're going to fight your lawlessness. And we're going to continue to remind the people of this country of your corruption.
9: A source tells Fox there are several investigations going on at the people around Governor Newsom, including his former chief of staff and his wife Jennifer, that one having to do with taxes. America's listening to Fox News.
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15: 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I'm Gail Mino in the 24-hour WGAC News Center. One person is dead and a 16-year-old is behind bars after a shooting early Sunday in Burke County. Deputies were called just after 1 a.m. to reports of a fight in the 200 block of Highway 23 to find an adult male who had been shot at least one time. That male was taken to Burke Health, where he later died. The teen suspect was charged with murder, tampering with evidence, and possession of a firearm by a person under the age of 18. He's being held at the Augusta Regional YDC, but his identity has not been released. The Sheriff's Department says the investigation remains active, but no other information was available at news time. Extreme heat is believed to have been the cause of a man's death over the weekend in Augusta. Richmond County Coroner Mark Bowen said the body of 40-year-old Brandon Clark was found Friday in a vacant lot at 12th Street and Sharps Lane. Bowen said there was no evidence of foul play or any signs of trauma. Clark's body has been sent to the GBI for autopsy. Advance voting for Georgia's primary election runoff tomorrow ended Friday. There's no voting underway today. Richmond County Elections Director Travis Doss says nearly 8.5% of the county's eligible voters cast an early ballot or voted absentee. He said early voting numbers far exceeded those of 2020 and 2022 runoffs. Doss says he expects anywhere from 18 to 20% turnout for tomorrow's runoff. 6,820 voters cast a ballot during early voting last week in Columbia County. If you're going to the polls tomorrow, here's a reminder that you must go to your assigned precinct in your county. You can take a look at a sample ballot if you need to online at mvp.sos.ga.gov. Columbia County Schools host a job fair later this month as preparations are underway for a new school year that begins in August. There are positions that need to be filled for teachers, parapros, bus drivers, and many more. You can get a complete list of job openings by visiting the school district's website at ccboe.net/careers. That's ccboe.net/careers. The fair will be held Tuesday, June 23rd. That's a week from tomorrow from 5 to 7 p.m. at the Columbia County School Support Complex on Riverwatch Parkway. 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The AccuWeather forecast is next.
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20: Tonight, expect a chance of thunderstorms early, followed by cloudy skies. The temperature will drop to 70 degrees. Tomorrow will bring a mix of clouds and sun with a chance of a thunderstorm. The high will reach 79 degrees. Tomorrow night will be overcast and humid with isolated thunderstorms possible, and the low will be around 69 degrees. For News Talk and Information WGAC, I'm AccuWeather meteorologist Joe Lundberg.
15: 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They nail it every time. Skies are mostly overcast with a bit of sunshine here and there every now and then. It's 85 degrees. It feels like 87 at 4:08. I'm Gail Mino in the WGAC 24-hour news traffic and weather center.
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5: Alrighty, we are back. Glad to have you along. Beautiful Monday afternoon. 706-863-5800 is the number if you want to jump in. Now is a good time to do it. You can also text us at the same number. 706-863-5800 is the number. Couple of folks asked me about the UFC event last night, yesterday, and I don't quite know what to say other than wow. I agree with what Clay Travis said today. In looking back on it, I wish it had been on a broadcast outlet instead of Paramount Plus. You had to kind of jump through a few hoops to hit it. Matter of fact, my wife asked me last night, hey, can we watch the UFC thing because it's on Paramount Plus? And I said, yeah, we have Paramount Plus. And she said, how do you pull it up? I said, you don't know how to pull it up? And she said, well, not really. It's on, well, I have it on Amazon Prime. On Prime, you have the opportunity to have all of your pay channels or as many of them as you want to under one umbrella. Mm-hmm. And I don't think it costs much more, maybe, you know, 30, 40 cents or something a month more to do it that way. And I did it that way years ago, and it's just one-stop shopping. I go to Amazon, and I've got Stars there, and what else do I have there? The Shudder, which is a scary movie, pay service, streaming service, Paramount Plus, Amazon Prime, obviously. What else is there? Can't think of it. I'm sure something else. I think it costs much more, maybe, you know, 30, 40 cents or something a month more to do it that way. And I did it that way years ago, and it's just one-stop shopping. I go to Amazon, and I've got Stars there, and what else do I have there? The Shudder, which is a scary movie, pay service, streaming service, Paramount Plus, Amazon Prime, obviously. What else is there? Can't think of it. I'm sure something else is on. I mean, it's...
0: I will say, I don't know this to be true, but I did see somewhere on Facebook, someone said that it had outpaced the Super Bowl in terms of ratings. I don't know that.
5: I haven't seen the
0: numbers, but that's just something somebody said.
5: I find that hard to believe. Maybe on... Now, I can't remember. Did CBS and Paramount Plus are kind of linked.
0: Right.
5: I wonder,
0: they did do the preview for it on CBS News Sports, but then they didn't.
5: I wonder if Paramount Plus linked the Super Bowl in addition to CBS, and maybe they were talking about it was the biggest thing on Paramount Plus. Maybe. I mean, there's no reason
0: that,
5: for very
0: that
5: many
0: may
5: people
0: have
5: to
0: been
5: have
0: the
5: watched.
0: Case. Like I said, it was just something I saw on Facebook. So
5: who knows? But I will say. There's not a whole lot. There's some folks that just come around and say, never should have been done. Lighten up, Snapperhead. I believe what the guy said about Michelle Obama was out of line. I don't think that was the time or the place for it. Is there ever a time and a place for it? I'm not one of these conspiracy theorists that thinks that Michelle Obama is a man or was a man or whatever. And that's it. Look, there's a whole lot of stuff you can complain about with the Obamas. You can get on to them about policy all day long. I think it hurts conservative causes when people make it personal like that. And it was just a classless move. And no bigger Trump fan than me, no bigger opponent of liberal policies than me. But Michelle Obama being a man, that didn't need to be said. I thought the spectacle was fine. I've seen similar spectacle the White House, around Congress, et cetera, for different other things. And, you know, I think the UFC is a uniquely American sport. And there's a whole lot of folks that are really, really, really, really, really into it. God bless them. I know that you can't have the physical facility to host a soccer match or a football game or a baseball game or something like that. The venue just simply isn't big enough to ever do that on the White House lawn, so to speak. But the president has attended those. They've been held, you know, in his honor with his attendance as part of the proceedings. Lord knows the Army-Navy game every year, much that way. Many times the president will make an appearance at a World Series game or a Super Bowl. This was only different in that they hosted it on White House grounds. I think it cost the UFC something like $60 million to do it. And the Dana White, who's the president, the chief cook and bottle washer for UFC, said it was a one and done event. They don't expect it to be done ever again. And, you know, okay. Hey, PK standing by. Let's say hello to him. Hold on 1 second. Let me hit a button here. PK, how you doing out there?
1: All right, Austin, what's happening?
5: Yes, sir.
1: Hey, you sound leery, Austin. You sound nervous.
5: Nervous about what?
1: About putting me on.
5: No, not at all. I'm happy to hear from
1: okay.
5: you.
1: Okay. Hey, yeah. I just went into deep thought earlier, which can be dangerous sometimes. But I have a theme. Came up with a theme. Civilized lives matter. Civilized lives matter. Because we have way too much uncivilized behavior going on out there. And a bunch of it started in 2020 with a lot of weak leadership in Georgia. Of course, this is nationwide, but some of the things that's happened here in Georgia, the direction we're going in Georgia, a lot of it is due to weak leadership, cowering down, pandering to uncivilized criminal behavior, like Rayshard Brooks and his Klan, for one, up in Atlanta, where thugs took over a major road for 3 weeks, armed thugs. But that's not the only thing that happened in Georgia. And remember, Austin, I kept calling you. We were having to bend over backwards trying to get the state involved in what was going on in Tybee Island during Orange Crush. That a community down there. That's a community. And I was having to call you over and over again, making a point that our state needed to get involved and save that community from that riotous behavior, uncivilized behavior that was going on down there during Orange Crush. We shouldn't have had to do that. I shouldn't have had to make these phone calls. But anyway, civilized lives matter, because we have a bunch of people out there acting like they need to be deported. Oh, yeah. Remember what I told you, Austin, about Haiti?
5: Which part?
1: The behavior of the people who live in Haiti, and how if we don't do something, if we don't have some disincentives in place for uncivilized people here, more and more it's going to start looking like Haiti, and it already has in some communities in some of our cities. These people are behaving like they need to be deported to Haiti or where, Nigeria maybe?
5: Keep in mind now, these are American citizens. So why are you just going to up and dump
1: well,
5: in a third world country?
1: Well, here's the thing. Yeah, do we want to maintain, just like here in Columbia County with some of our events we're having over here, do we want to maintain a civilized society? Well, we can't do it if we're pandering to uncivilized people who act like they'd rather be living in a jungle somewhere.
5: Well, the good news is, for the most part, we don't have a lot of that going on. And the more and more that we stand up to people showing up and showing out at events like, you know, the fireworks show a few weeks back, and other events in Augusta and in the Augusta area, the less of the bad behavior we're going to see. And by the way, hats off.
1: Well, I agree with that, but I don't think we have taken on the. We have not been doing on the state level what we need to be doing. We've been cowering and pandering at the state level. And now we have someone running for governor, Keisha Lance Bottoms, who was mayor in 2020, who let Atlanta, she wasn't the only one, but she was the main one, because that let Atlanta be turned over to chaos and was not supporting our law enforcement for 3 weeks. Now she's running for governor. She shouldn't even be allowed to run for governor. And whatever it takes, she does not need to be allowed in that position. But this is where we're moving in this direction, where we're turning over our state and our country to uncivilized people and their supporters.
5: Well, hold on now. Wait. there are going to be eruptions in any major community on occasion. And I don't think Atlanta has fallen into a pattern of lawlessness. As a matter of fact, there's been a pretty hard clampdown
1: go back and look and see what happened in 2020, and she got over 600,000 votes just now.
5: Oh, listen, the Democrats, hold on a minute. The Democrats in Georgia are, you know, good Democrats. For the most part, the lefties, they're going to show up and they're going to vote for whoever's on their party label. They don't have the problem. If Herschel Walker had been on their ballot instead of on ours, he would have won walking away. Republicans are the ones that get picky. But having said that, hold on. The ridiculous live-in protesters at the law enforcement training center in Atlanta, that for the most part has gone away because the state of Georgia stepped up and let the folks know, if you attempt to stand in the way of this project moving forward, and if you do so with violent protest, the state, not the city of Atlanta, will come in and take care of you. Now, Keisha Lance Bottoms, I think, represents the best possible choice for conservatives in Georgia, because this is going to be not a Burt Jones versus Keisha Lance Bottoms or a Rick Jackson versus Keisha Lance Bottoms. This is going to be a conservative versus a liberal, big time.
1: Yeah, it's just scary that this is the direction we're moving. And let me say, there's so many points that need to be made. This needs to be addressed. We're very well aware that too many of the people in the Republican Party are running for office to take advantage of, I'm going to call it insider trading, because the main reason they are running for office is to climb a political ladder and get inside information on inside deals.
5: And
1: this is why they do. This is why they do not speak up like they should, and they don't take the hard line approach against things they should. It's because they're running for office.
5: Then you ought to be thrilled with Columbia County for taking the stand that they did to protect the 4th of July program coming up.
1: Oh, I am. But at the same time, I believe they have. It's the people who are running for office, they're crickets when it comes to serious matters. Yeah, they're taking, we don't hear from them, except, we heard from them on the data centers that they're in love with and want to ruin our community with. We heard from them on that, but otherwise they're basically, you can hear crickets.
5: I think you heard from them when some rowdy behavior emerged at the Armed Services Day celebration. Now we've got another fireworks celebration coming up, 4th of July. And I think the response was the message heard around the world. I mean,
1: we definitely need to speak up. We don't want to turn. I just heard too, Austin, I hadn't really checked into it. This is important. That Georgia, I just heard that Georgia is number 4 in the nation for having the most Muslim mosques. I guess they're centralized around Atlanta for the most part, but number 4 in the nation.
5: Where did you hear that? I hadn't heard that one.
1: I've got to look it up, but my point is, I don't call in to make friends. I call in to make sense. No more mosques. No more building permits for mosques in the United States, and we're seeing why.
5: PK, you know how unconstitutional that would be?
1: No, it's not unconstitutional at all, because our founding fathers were not Muslims. We do not support Sharia law. We stand by our Constitution, and there's...
5: That doesn't have anything... You can't ban...
1: Oh, it has everything. The behavior, the growing behavior, the anti-Christian, anti-American behavior that's coming out of Islam is all the proof we need, Austin. And
5: if you can show me any municipality or state government in the country that's successfully been able to do that,
1: I think we're moving in this direction. Texas is catching heck from this. Detroit, Michigan is catching heck from this. These people don't come to peacefully assimilate. They come to indoctrinate and to take over.
5: I would agree. I would agree that in Michigan, they got a problem with foreign nationals coming in this country with the attempt of imposing their culture and their system on American citizens. And they will fail in a governmental sense doing that if they've got decent, either conservative or Democrat, liberal leaders up in that state that are pushing back on that. If they don't, then maybe they'll be bullied into it. But let me remind you, PK, that while the states of California and New York are getting more liberal because conservatives are leaving, that means conservatives are getting stronger in places like Texas, Florida, and Georgia. And I think just that much more resistance is going to push back against them.
1: And you're right, Austin. And see, we, like I've been trying to say, we need some disincentives in place. Look at what Tennessee's doing. Boy, we could have a long conversation on what the measures that Tennessee is taking for people to protect their private property from intruders. Now, where's Georgia? Georgia needs to be following suit. We ought to be able to protect our property. Not, we don't shouldn't well, I, have to I wait think, somebody kicks our door in and comes in the house before we do something.
5: All right, PK, God bless. Hang in there. We'll agree that there is a problem with citizens from foreign countries attempting to impose their sensibilities on the population, but constitutional limits as to what can be done. We'll be back. Stay with us.
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5: All right, ladies and gentlemen, our friends at the Mosquito Squad, man, they know so many big thunderstorms in recent weeks. That means there's a lot of mosquito fun going on, a lot of mosquito romance out in the woods and out in the brush and even around the yards. Ladies and gentlemen, I try and keep mine, especially the areas that you can see, pretty well policed for, you know, any kind of containers that might hold water and things of that nature. On the way out to the car today, what you got?
0: Does it work on wasps?
5: Well, that's,
0: I got bit by a wasp today, and I don't know when that's happened.
5: Stung.
0: Yeah.
5: That's even worse.
0: Like, it felt more like a bite.
5: Oh, no.
0: I promise you.
5: Okay. Wow. He got a double whammy on
0: that. I feel like he took a chunk out of my leg.
5: They can treat for wasp or they can treat wasp. It's not the exact same formula, but again, they have a general formula that handles a lot of stuff. The thing about mosquitoes, though, like I said today, was I was getting in the truck. I had not been to the truck in about 24 hours, I guess, since church yesterday. And already a little container that I had under the carport had blown over in some of the wind that we had and had collected rainwater. And I could see it. And in no time flat, that rainwater in that little container is going to be an area for mosquitoes to multiply in. So make sure that you've got, do a little self-policing yourself. Our friends at the Mosquito Squad, while they're walking your property and addressing, you know, their pest control, they'll most definitely keep an eye open for spots that you may have missed or even not known about where rainwater is being captured, stormwater is being captured in puddles and in areas that doesn't dry up very quickly, that don't dry up very quickly, where you could have 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
4: In Columbia County, when respected leaders from across our community come together to support one candidate, it's worth paying attention. Sheriff Clay Whittle, Acting District Attorney Natalie Payne, Chairman Doug Duncan, Commissioners Mike Carraway and Connie Malier, Coroner Terry Norman, School Board Vice Chair Philip Kent, and Community Leader James Van Meter are all supporting Alex Griffin for Columbia County Commission District 1. They know Alex Griffin is committed to promoting responsible growth while protecting the qualities that make Columbia County a great place to live, work, and raise a family. He believes in conservative common sense leadership, fiscal responsibility, and preserving our community's exceptional quality of life.

0: Just 2 days before Georgia's primary runoff election, Governor Brian Kemp says he's endorsing Burt Jones in the governor's race. The lieutenant governor is in a runoff with Rick Jackson for the state's top office, which officials say has become the most expensive race for governor in the state's history. Kemp, who is term limited, has been primarily focused on campaigning for former football coach Derek Dooley, who is in a runoff for the Republican U.S. Senate nomination. Days before the U.S. Senate runoff in Georgia, President Trump has made an endorsement. The president is backing Mike Collins, a second-term congressman, over Derek Dooley in tomorrow's runoff. Dooley is a political newcomer who's backed by outgoing Governor Brian Kemp. The candidates are competing for the chance to take on Democratic Senator John Ossoff in one of the most closely watched campaigns in the November midterm elections. Collins led Dooley in the May 19 primary, but neither surpassed 40% of the vote. Gas prices have steadily fallen over the last couple of weeks in Georgia and South Carolina. They're 8 cents a gallon cheaper than last week in Georgia, a nickel per gallon lower in South Carolina. Gas prices continue to fall, mostly because of the crude oil prices remaining below $100 per barrel. The cheapest price earlier today in Augusta was $3.29 for a gallon of unleaded regular and $3.41 in North Augusta. The national average, now $4.07 per gallon, is a dime cheaper than last week. The Georgia Diamond Dogs look to take the next step toward a College World Series title when they meet the Oklahoma Sooners tonight in second-round play at Charles Schwab Stadium in Omaha. The Dogs are coming off a dominant 7-1 win over Texas Saturday. A win tonight would give the Dogs a day off before they play again Wednesday evening. The Dogs are in the College World Series for the first time since 2008 when they brought the championship trophy back to Athens. The first pitch at 6 this evening, TV coverage on ESPN. The Hour's Top National Story, KFC is launching what it calls its next chapter, rolling out new menu items, redesigned restaurants, and fresh branding as the fast food giant looks to strengthen its position in the increasingly competitive chicken market. KFC plans to expand its lineup of boneless chicken offerings, including tenders that are designed for dipping and snacking, while introducing more than 20 new sauces tailored to local tastes. Beyond food, Kentucky Fried is expanding its beverage platform as well. WGEC News Time is 4:33. Stay tuned for the AccuWeather forecast next.
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3: So as a child, my mother worked at night, so I ate by myself a lot, unless she was drunk. So I go in this foster home. They had 5 children. It was the loudest place I've ever been in my life. So anyway, we're at the dinner table. And then all of a sudden, they quieted down. They held hands, and they prayed. As soon as I saw that, I said, that's what I want when I grow up.
4: Rick Jackson, a Christian story.
3: You see, going to church is one kind of Christianity. But when you sit in the home, it's a totally different environment. And that really made a huge impression on me.
4: Rick Jackson for Georgia. Early voting is now open. The runoff election is Tuesday, June 16th. 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
10: Tonight, expect a chance of a thunderstorm early, then turning cloudy with a low of 70. Tomorrow will bring variable cloudiness with a chance of a thunderstorm and a high of 79. Tomorrow night will be overcast and humid with scattered thunderstorms and a low of 69. Wednesday will have more clouds than sun, remaining humid with a chance of a thunderstorm and a high of 85. For news, talk, and information, WGAC, I'm AccuWeather meteorologist Joe Lundberg.
11: 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Peachtree Pools, you could be swimming this summer. Skies are turning partly sunny now. It's 85 degrees at 437. I'm Gail Mino with the WGAC 24-hour News Traffic and Weather Center.
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15: All right. We are back. Glad to have you along. Okie dokie. Good stuff. Life is a highway, ladies and gentlemen. What's the song? Life is a highway. I want to ride it all night long. There we go. By the way, got some hate nastiness Friday because of my praise of Keith Urban and his new Yacht Rock album. What in the world, ladies and gentlemen? Good. Do you not like Keith Urban? Do you not like Yacht Rock? I don't know how you could not like Yacht Rock. I know a lot of people don't like it being called that, but it just seems to me, I've talked about this before, country music in 2026, and basically going back about the last 10 or 15 years, is revisiting a lot of the same sound that we heard in what's known as pop rock or soft rock in 1975, about up to about 1990, something like that. I mean, there's a lot of interesting stuff there. While I was driving to North Columbia Saturday for my son's basketball tournament, which they won two games, by the way. Good fun, big fun. Played that entire album for my wife. She enjoyed it. She liked it. And as I was flipping around the dial on the way back, I heard some Shania Twain and I think something by Lori Morgan maybe back in the early 90s, something like that. And I was just remarking how much the sound is similar to a lot of that going on. Good music is good music. And we get caught up in labels sometimes, but it reminds me of a lot of what went on with hip hop and rap music in the 80s and early 90s when it was starting to take over the pop charts. And more you started seeing groups that would have been relegated to quote unquote black radio, urban radio back in the day was now showing up on your top 40 stations. And that goes back. I mean, Lord, there were different waves where it hit going back into the '60s when the music of James Brown was relegated pretty much to black radio until some white folks started playing it and it took off. Now, you can take a look at James Brown's chart history and understand the pure level of production he had, the productivity. That's not what I meant to say, but I can use that as well. James Brown's productivity in the early 60s, right up through the mid 70s, he was putting out top 40 hits that were only scratching the top 30 to 40 spots. In other words, number 30 to number 40 on the pop music charts, but were oftentimes going top 10 and number one in black radio. And there was a lot of crossover right then. And there were people raising hell about it. And by the way, I remember distinctly discussing this with our old buddy, Harley Drew, because BBQ, WBBQ back in the day, was one of the country's leading emerging top 40 stations. And they had a flat out rule about black music. They would only play stuff that was palatable to the mainly white audience. And that's why, with the exception of very few James Brown super hits like I Feel Good, Papa's Got a Brand New Bag, you didn't hear James Brown music on BBQ. You did not. And that, it's funny, JB was beloved by all the personalities that I ever knew that worked with him at BBQ, Dick Shannon, Harley Drew, Bob Young when he was there doing news, Buddy Carr, Mark Summers. They all had great personal relationships with James Brown, but they did not play his music. They just didn't do it, not except for a couple of very, very hand-picked hits. As a matter of fact, I can remember Mark Summers specifically talking about years and years ago, Coming to America, Living in America, Living in America from the Reiki soundtrack, and how happy he was to finally be able to play something by James Brown that his audience wanted to hear and that he was allowed to play. Mm-hmm. You know, because he knew JB's talent. He just, again, wasn't allowed to play it on BBQ. So anyway, there's a lot of snobbery when it comes to music, and hardcore country fans are going to push back against it. I stuck my head in the door down T. Gentry's office when I came in today, and I asked him, I said, hey, Keith Urban album, how's it going? He said, oh, it's big, huge. I said, are y'all playing anything? And he said, not yet. I'm shocked. No, seriously, I'm shocked because why not?
5: Yeah.
15: There's some good stuff on that album. And by the way, I'm not playing it right now because if I do, you won't hear any of this on the podcast. We're not allowed to play music on the podcast bits. So here's what I am going to urge you to do. If you're a fan of 70s and 80s rock at all, top 40 music, and you may not be, go and check this album out. It's Keith Urban, brand new album. He's selling a whole lot of these online. It's called Flow State, and I never quite got the explanation. He was actually guest DJing on the Sirius XM satellite channels this weekend, and I listened to some of Yacht Rock, and he was there talking a little bit about it. Very, very interesting choices. Steal Away by Robbie Dupree, Baby Come Back by Player, Magnet and Steel, which is a Walter Egan song. He's got Little Big Town backing him up on that. Just the Two of Us, which was Just the Two of Us. Was that Bill Withers? I think it was. On and On by Stephen Bishop. Then he's got an original song called We Go Back that Michael McDonald sings with him on it, and that's a great song. Help Is On Its Way. Is that Orleans? Can't remember. How Much I Feel, which is Ambrosia. Summer Breeze, which is Seals and Croft. And I Just Want to Stop. I just want to stop. The world ain't right without you, babe. You're not going to have to bleep that, are you? I just want to stop. Tell you what I feel about you, baby. That's not Gino Vanelli, is it? I just want to stop for your love. Who is that? I'll have to look it up. And then one of my favorite tunes on the album, and my wife had never heard it before, Guitar Man by David Gates and Bread, which was not as well remembered as one of Bread's soft romantic hits because it wasn't. I mean, it's about Guitar Man. It's a sad song, but it's not a love song. It's about a aging guitar player, you know, who's kind of falling out of popularity. But anyway, very, very good tune. Love that song. And he and John Mayer do a hell of a job on it. So check it out. It's Keith Urban, Flow State. And watch and see if any of those songs become country hits. There's not a rule these days. You know, back in the, do you know what the rule used to be in country music? This is fascinating. If I had not worked for Randy Watkins and Pat Blanchard, I would have never known this. Hosting the Country Roots Show, God almighty. Whew. There was a rule early on in country music that one instrument was not to be present in the band. Do you know what it was? Take a wild guess. I never knew this. Pat and Randy swore by this. And he said, they would both say, obviously, in modern country music, it's there, but it shouldn't be.
5: I have no idea.
15: Drums.
5: What?
15: Yes. Think about that.
5: Wow.
15: Think about that. Drums. You never saw a drummer touring with Hank Williams.
5: Wow.
15: I mean, makes sense.
5: Yeah, you know? Yes.
15: Yeah. But
5: is that back when it was known as country and Western?
15: Country, yeah, both times. What kind of music you play? We play both kinds, country and Western. Yeah. Funny, but that's
5: yeah. Kind of weird.
15: At some point, it was kind of like Bob Dylan and the electric guitar. At some point, that rule kind of went out the window. But isn't that funny? Wow. Then again, back in the 80s, late 70s, early 80s, with Urban Cowboy, came a whole lot of country crossover. Mm-hmm. Alabama lighting up the country, the pop charts. Dolly Parton, Kenny Rogers, obviously, with Gambler and mm-hmm. Coward of the County and all of what he did. There wasn't anybody bigger in pop music for about 3 years than Kenny Rogers. And that was before Michael Jackson had his big turn in 83 with Thriller. Michael Jackson was still a thing, don't get me wrong. But even bigger than Lionel Richie, who had not yet come out. I think Lionel Richie started doing his solo stuff, I want to say, in 82 or 83 as well. But 78, 79, 80, Kenny Rogers was huge. And he was, again, featured all over both country and conventional top 40 radio. So I'm not saying that Keith Urban is going to – I don't know what the rules are in country radio. I need to have – T or Chris O'Kelly dinner talk about this a little bit, but it would be interesting to see. That's just good music. It's just good music. And I've never considered myself a Keith Urban fan. If you put a gun to my head, and I know a lot of you people would love to do that, I couldn't tell you three Keith Urban songs other than this album that I was listening to this weekend, but it's pretty good. Pretty good. If I do say so myself. All right. 706-863-5800. Austin, if you play in Texas, you're going to have a fiddle in the band. Oh, no doubt about that. Why are we nauseating our young folks with boomer boom boom music? Boomer boom boom music. First of all, understand, the coolest people that you have ever known in your entire life all appreciate this music. Who are the coolest people? Everybody from Paul McCartney to Mick Jagger to, I mean, and I'm talking about they... like the yacht rock music. I'm not talking about they appreciate it. I'm not saying that they perform it themselves. I'm just saying they have recognized that kind of music, the music of Steely Dan, the music of the Doobie Brothers, the late years of the Doobie Brothers. Not so much. There was some schmaltzy stuff. The Pina Colada song, Rupert Holmes. I understand there's some pushback on that, and they could well be. No doubt. But when it comes down to it, think about the yacht rock music that is rhythm and blues. Just the two of us, I mentioned a little while ago. Bill Withers has been embraced by the yacht rock audience. Al Green, I think there are a few other folks, Diana Ross. Oh, Lord bless. Lou Rawls, You'll Never Find Another Love Like Mine. Love that. Love that stuff. So, yeah, there's multiracial representation there. Billy Ocean is considered in that as well. And, you know, so you got a little of everything in there, and including I'm going to say there's a country twang to it. You're never going to admit it. But if you go back and listen to his greatest hits, pure country. Every one of his big hits could be released on country music radio stations right now, and they would be hits. Jimmy Buffett. Think about that. All right. Here's your Austin culture moment for the day. We'll take a quick break. We'll do that. We'll be back. Stay with us. 95.1 FM, WGAC Augusta, the Austin Rhodes radio program. More fun, more stuff just after this.
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23: Alrighty. Back at it. Beautiful, beautiful Monday afternoon. Turn it down too quick. There you go. All right. We're learning. I'm enjoying this Monday so far, and I got a question here that came in. Michelle, you're going to have to read this, because I swear to heaven, if I read this as you have it written, people would not believe that it came in. And she's actually going to read it right here real quick, and then we're going to come back at the top of the hour, and I'm going to address this. But
24: we had a caller that wanted to know why you haven't mentioned the basketball tournament, and he wants to know if it's because both the coaches and the players are black.
23: Now, I'm assuming they mean the NBA championship.
24: Mm-hmm.
23: Okay. For a minute, I thought they were talking about my son's basketball tournament from this weekend. And because the coaches and players are black.
24: Right.
23: I think there's some white folks somewhere on the team. Yeah. A few of them. Right? Yeah. I don't know what you want me to say about it, but I'll say something for sure. People are really worried about me shortchanging black basketball thing. Well, we'll be back.
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4: To do. I'm Chris Foster, Fox News. The official signing ceremony is Friday, but President Trump says the military conflict with Iran is over with the framework of a deal signed by both sides.
5: President Trump calls a memorandum of understanding with Iran a very powerful document that reopens the critical Strait of Hormuz and ends U.S. naval blockade.
6: It's not like the Obama document, which was just a terrible document.
5: Sitting alongside French President Emmanuel Macron at the G7 summit, President Trump criticized the JCPOA deal reached with Iran during the Obama administration. The president says the text of this agreement, which sets up a 60-day window for negotiations over Iran's nuclear program, should be released later this week. In Washington, Jared Halpern, Fox News.
4: A B-52 bomber crashed shortly after takeoff from Edwards Air Force Base in California today. There's no immediate information on whether anybody's hurt. A plume of black smoke is seen rising from the Mojave Desert. California's governor accuses President Trump of an abuse of power targeting him and his family.
8: In a video on X, California Governor Gavin Newsom reveals the DOJ is looking into him and his wife, not because they found a crime, but because the Democrat alleges he's being targeted by President Trump for calling out his lies and as Newsom considers his own run for president.
9: He's turned the levers of government into his own personal power ministries to reward cronies and to try to jail his opponents. His personal attorney now runs the Department of Justice, which has repeatedly gone after his political enemies.
8: Newsom vowing to fight what he calls the lawlessness.
9: You can investigate me. You can harass me. Put my name on every and any enemies list you have, but leave my wife and family out of your personal vendetta.
8: The DOJ has yet to comment. Kristen Goodwin, Fox News.
4: Oil prices are down 3% with President Trump announcing that Iran deal on Wall Street. The Dow is up 468. The Nasdaq's up 3%. 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
13: WGAC News Time 503. I'm Gail Mino in the 24-hour WGAC News Center. The Augusta Utilities Department began replacing some 75,000 water meters across the city today. And those decades-old meters are being replaced with smart meters that will give utility officials more timely water usage information as well as identify possible leaks. The $35 million project, which began today in the Jamestown subdivision of Augusta, should take about 5 years to complete. One person is dead and a 16-year-old in custody in connection with a shooting early Sunday in Burke County. Deputies were called around 1 a.m. Sunday to reports of a fight in the 200 block of Highway 23 to find an adult male had been shot at least one time. He was rushed to Burke Health, where he died later. The teen suspect was taken into custody and charged with murder, tampering with evidence, and possession of a firearm by a person under the age of 18, then transferred to the Augusta Regional Youth Detention Center. No names of those involved in the shooting have been released. Extreme heat is believed to be the cause of a local man's death in Augusta over the weekend. Richmond County Coroner Mark Bowen said the body of 40-year-old Brandon Clark was found in a vacant lot at 12th Street and Sharps Lane. Bowen said there was no evidence of foul play or any signs of trauma relating to the death. Clark's body has been sent to the GBI lab for autopsy. Columbia County Schools will host a job fair later this month as they prepare for the new school year that begins in August. There are jobs that need to be filled for teachers, paraprofessionals, bus drivers, and many other departments. The job fair will be held Tuesday of next week. That's June 23rd from 5 till 7 p.m. at the school district.
7: 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Stay tuned for the AccuWeather forecast coming up next.
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20: Tonight, expect a chance of thunderstorms early, followed by cloudy skies. The temperature will drop to 70 degrees. Tomorrow will bring a mix of clouds and sun with a chance of a thunderstorm. The high will reach 79 degrees. Tomorrow night will be overcast and humid with isolated thunderstorms possible, and the low will be around 69 degrees. For News Talk and Information WGAC, I'm AccuWeather meteorologist Joe Lundberg.
7: 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Partly sunny skies, 86 degrees at 9 minutes past 5 o'clock. I'm Gail Mino with the WGAC 24-Hour News, Traffic, and Weather Center.
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0: righty, we are back. We are back. Glad to have you along. A beautiful, beautiful Monday afternoon, 706-863-5800. So when last we checked out, I was about to respond to this. This is hilarious. Michelle, one more time for the record, please read what the caller said to you. She's pulling up the note.
1: Yeah, I had to pull it back. That's okay. A caller wants to know why you haven't mentioned the basketball tournament. Is it because both coaches and players are black?
0: First of all, I think all of us talked about the amazing comeback that the Knicks had in game four. That the biggest comeback in NBA history, in the playoffs. It was a wonderful time, a wonderful experience. I talked about that about as much as anyone in my position would. I'm not a huge NBA fan, but I certainly appreciate watching history happen and the unique circumstances of the Knicks not having a championship in, Lord, however many years it's been, and not even really being a playoff contender in much of the intervening years since then. So I appreciate a good story, good sports story. I'm not sure what you want from me on that kind of commentary. And by the way, let's be honest, in most sports these days at the professional level, you've got minority domination. Look at the soccer players right now. You know, the vast majority of the soccer teams of consequence are filled with people of color. You can't bring up basketball at any level in this country, successful basketball, and not see a sport dominated by people of color. Now, folks ask about that. Is there something innate in a black person that makes them a better basketball player than a white person? And I think Larry Bird would tell you no. I think what makes a person better in basketball than another person is a combination of natural born talent, but also the propensity to practice and the motivation to practice. I see it in my own son. Now, color has nothing to do with his situation. It has to do with the fact that he's not in love with one sport, but two. And sadly, we live in an isolated spot where up until fairly recently, when he's now driving and he can get where he needs to on his own if he needs to, he didn't grow up in a neighborhood setting where he was constantly playing basketball. A lot of inner city youth do because they live in highly concentrated areas as far as population goes. And at any given time, there are 15, 20, 25, 30 kids of the same age that want something to do. And playing basketball is a natural extension of that. My son did not have that because we live in an isolated area. We're not close enough to our closest neighbor, talking about basketball playing boys, where he could have walked outside short of a mile away and played basketball with anybody. And we're just not in a day and age where people do that much. And that doesn't mean he didn't play league sports when we had the opportunity. I'm describing it the way that it is. My neighborhood growing up, there was a limited number of young men my age, probably about a dozen of them within walking distance. None of us like basketball. I never touched a basketball, with the exception of maybe seeing one in the neighbor's yard over at my grandparents' house. I never shot competitively. I never played competitively basketball ever. It just wasn't on my radar. Football was my sport. And again, getting back to what makes somebody good and what makes somebody special, it is a concentration of practice time combined with natural ability. And, you know, Bo was handicapped early on in his life, again, by not having the ability to go out his back door and play pickup basketball. We got him a basketball goal when he started showing interest in it. And much to my chagrin, he didn't spend nearly enough time by himself. The way that Michael, did you ever see the Michael Jordan movie? Well, it actually was a cartoon movie What was the name of that thing?
1: Space Jam.
0: Space Jam. Thank you. Where Michael was out shooting baskets in the dark and his dad called him in. I mean, that was his dedication level. And remember, Michael Jordan did not make his junior high basketball team. A lot of folks forget about that. So no, there's not a race preference as far as God-given talent. People just waving a wand and saying, oh, black folks are going to be doing good in basketball. White folks are going to be doing good in swimming and golf. I think Tiger Woods kind of shot a hole in that theory too, as far as black folks in golf. But it's just proximity and practice time and natural born talent. Anytime you get a combination of the three going, you're gold. That's it. And isn't it funny that somebody would say something to me about coaches and players being predominantly black as being a reason that I'm not talking about them? Has anyone noticed up until about 15 minutes ago who the coach of the Pittsburgh Steelers has been for the last 19 years? My favorite Steeler quarterback of all time is not Ben Roethlisberger. It's not Terry Bradshaw. It's Cordell Stewart. I saw him play with more raw skill than any other quarterback to ever wear a Steelers jersey. And I'll go ahead and say it. The only person I've ever seen play better at that game was Michael Vick. And I didn't like Michael Vick because he was a Falcon, but I pulled for him. I didn't like Michael Vick when I found out what he did. But Cordell always, absolutely. Matter of fact, I told him that. When I got to, I interviewed him right here on the show. He had a book that came out about 10 years ago. Interviewed him here on the show. I've met him on numerous occasions, seen him out and about numerous occasions. And the first time that I ever had any in-depth conversation with him, I said, I want to tell you something. You were a victim of bad coaching decisions that Bill Cowher and the offensive coordinator for the Steelers made at the time. And shame on us for not knowing what to do with you, because you were Michael Vick before Michael Vick was. And unfortunately, no one ever wanted him to be that. They wanted to turn him into Dan Marino or Fran Tarkington. In other words, they wanted to make him a pocket passer. They didn't want him to be what he could have been, and what a damn shame. I have more fun showing Bo Cordell Stewart highlights than probably any other Steeler. So take your racist BS and shove it as far as who I pull for, what I like to talk about. I talk about what interests me, number one. Number two, what's in the headlines of the day. And the NBA, the come-from-behind victory was a bigger deal almost than the championship was over the weekend. Hand to heaven, I thought he was talking about the Bo's basketball tournament this weekend. Like, what in the world you want to hear about high school summer scrimmage basketball for? Lord bless. By the way, I will say this, since you brought it up, basketball. Man, the Lions, Augusta Christian, both the football and the basketball teams. Bo, unfortunately, last year, his first year at Augusta Christian, both the football and the basketball teams were undergoing drastic reformations, reboots. Coaching staffs changing. A lot of players that had been there left the school because they didn't like the way the coaching changes were going, and it has taken them a while to kind of catch their breath. On top of all that, their head coach they had last year, unfortunately, left the school with a cloud over his head back in April, and they got a new good coach. Now everybody's very excited about that, but it's a program that's being rebuilt, no doubt about it. But man, it's night and day difference, the basketball team this year from last year. And I think they're going to make some noise in the area, unlike they've made in a while, which would be kind of fun to see. Same for football. The football players from last year have just gotten better, and we've got some new ones coming up young that are pretty good. And I've been very, very impressed with what I've seen in the seven on seven so far. That's fun to watch too. I was talking to a friend of mine about how those didn't really exist, the 7-on-7 drills back when we were in high school. And what this is, again, for those of you unfamiliar with it, they basically take the receivers, the quarterbacks, and the defensive backs, some of the linebackers, a few of the linemen, but not many. The linemen are just there basically to hold places because it's non-contact, or supposed to be. And they take those seven players offense versus seven on defense and have them basically play shootout type football. No running plays, all passing plays. And it's fun to watch. And the competition gets pretty intense at times. Again, they're not tackling. It's two-hand tag or tag. And it's fun to watch. It really is. If you have not seen or heard about your local football team doing this, they don't publicize it very much. They don't charge admission, any of that. But the group of 7-on-7 matches that we've been seeing the last several weeks are going on at Lakeside Athletic Complex, Lakeside High School's Athletic Complex, 6 o'clock on Tuesdays. They've got two more left. They've got one tomorrow night and then one next week, and then they're done for the summer and they get into the real hot and heavy practice at that point, and everybody starts banging into each other. But it's been fun to watch. 706-863-5800 is the number. Got an open line. If you want to jump on it, now's a good time to do it. Austin, some will argue that Tiger Woods was not black enough. I don't know who would do that. Tiger Woods' father was 100% black. And I don't want to say he raised Tiger to be 100% black, because I don't even know what that means. But Tiger Woods grew up in a home run by a typical American black man. When I say typical, there was nothing special about Earl Woods other than his determination. He didn't come from money. He didn't come from position. And the most remarkable thing about Earl Woods was his son. And again, that was a combination of talent and perseverance. But keep in mind, he got Tiger started when Tiger was 2. That we got clips of him on the Mike Douglas show, what, at 3 or 4, hitting the hell out of a golf ball then. And you just knew that something special was in store for that young man. Almost to the point of it being a distraction. I remember Cousin Dean, who was one of Larry Mize's best friends growing up, talking about, you know, they grew up literally from first, second grade on up together, Larry and the rest of Dean and his friends. And he can remember as soon as Larry started showing real promise in golf, 10, 11, 12 years old, that was when Larry started disappearing from other sports. They used to play church league basketball together and baseball and things like that. And slowly but surely, Larry's time from all those other sports was taken away from him by his parents. And they were really, really hard on Larry when it came to going to play golf when you didn't even want to. He was good. They knew he was good. They knew he had a future in it if they pushed him, and they pushed him. Now, I'm not telling tales out of school, and I'm not trying to suggest that Larry was abused in any way, shape, or form, but Dean told me, and I remember watching it growing up, when Dean and the other Dean Lewis and Chuck Benson and Barry Story and all these guys would go out and do their stuff, Larry, more and more as they got older, wasn't able to do that because he had to practice golf. As a matter of fact, for years, I had Larry Mize's baseball glove because in the big stack of sporting equipment at Dean's house, Larry had left his glove there because he didn't play anymore. He just left it there for whoever to use, you know, needed it. I wish I still had that thing. I don't know where it is. I think Scooby-Doo chewed it up in like 1985. Babe the dog, I guess, at that point. But bottom line, that's the difference with a lot of these superstars in virtually every type of sport you want to name. You've got talent shown at a young age and then super focused parents who kind of lay down the law and say, okay, it's going to be like this. And especially in a sport like tennis or golf, you don't have a whole lot of options going other ways, no doubt. All right, take a break. We'll do that. We'll be back. Stay with us. The Austin Roadshow continues on a beautiful Monday afternoon. More fun, more stuff after these important words.
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5: George Walton was one of Georgia's delegates to sign the Declaration of Independence. The price he paid for that signature was high. His home was looted, occupied, and burned, and he was wounded and captured by the British in the Battle of Savannah. Later, a governor and U.S. senator, George Walton returned to Augusta for his remaining years. His historic home, Meadow Garden, still stands in downtown Augusta.
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2: WGAC News Time, 531. I'm Gail Mino with the WGAC News Center. Just 2 days before Georgia's primary runoff elections, Governor Brian Kemp has announced he's endorsing Burt Jones in the governor's race. The lieutenant governor is in a runoff with healthcare magnate Rick Jackson for the state's top office, which authorities say has become the most expensive race for governor in Georgia's history. Kemp has been primarily focused on campaigning for former football coach Derek Dooley, who was in a runoff for the Republican U.S. Senate nomination. Attorney General Alan Wilson has picked up an endorsement from a former opponent in the race to become South Carolina's next governor. Congressman Ralph Norman of Rock Hill Monday threw his support behind Wilson a week before the AG faces Lieutenant Governor Pam Evatt in a runoff for the GOP nomination to succeed Henry McMaster. Norman finished third in the primary while serving his fifth term in Congress. He joins other former candidates, State Senator Josh Kimbrell and Congresswoman Nancy Mace, in endorsing Wilson, the son of longtime South Carolina Congressman Joe Wilson. Advanced voting for Georgia's primary and nonpartisan election runoff tomorrow has ended now, and Travis Doss, Richmond County's Board of Elections Director, says nearly 8.5% of the county's eligible voters cast a ballot early or by absentee. Early voting numbers far exceeded 2020 and 2022 runoffs. Doss says he expects anywhere from 18 to 22% for tomorrow's runoff. The polls are open from 7 a.m. till 7 p.m. You can take a look at the sample ballot online if you wish at mvpsos.ga.gov. The Braves are off tonight after dropping 2-3 to the Mets of the Big Apple over the weekend. The Braves lead over the Phillies down to a half game now in the National League East. They'll be back in action tomorrow evening with the first of 6 games at home, 3 against the Giants, before the Milwaukee Brewers come to Truist Park for the weekend. First pitch tomorrow evening against the Giants at 7:15, starting at 7:15 here on 95.1 WGAC. The Hour's top national story, stock markets rallied around the world today and oil prices eased after the U.S. and Iran reached a tentative deal to get the global flow of crude going again. The Dow Jones Industrial Average climbed nearly 1% to another record, and the NASDAQ Composite jumped just over 3%. Stocks got a lift after the price of a barrel of Brent crude oil fell nearly 5% to $83.17, back to where it was in early March. WGAC News Time, 534. The forecast is next.
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1: 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I crank it up at 8 and shut it down at 10. As we ride, we'll talk about cars, I'll answer your automotive questions, and we'll have some fun. That's right here Saturday morning at 8.
2: Tonight, expect a chance of a thunderstorm early, then turning cloudy with a low of 70. Tomorrow will bring variable cloudiness with a chance of a thunderstorm and a high of 79. Tomorrow night will be overcast and humid with scattered thunderstorms and a low of 69. Wednesday will have more clouds than sun, remaining humid with a chance of a thunderstorm and a high of 85. For news, talk, and information, WGAC, I'm AccuWeather meteorologist Joe Lundberg.
3: 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Peachtree Pools, you could be swimming this summer. Partly sunny skies, it is 86 degrees at 537. I'm Gail Mino in the WGAC 24-hour news traffic and weather center.
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6: We are back. Glad to have you along. A beautiful, beautiful Monday afternoon. 706-863-5800 is the number. Before we get back to the issues of the day, I want to remind you about our friends over at Frog and the Hen. Man, they are getting ready to enjoy the rest of their summer in style. I just looked up a couple of the drink specials they've got over at Frog and the Hen. Cocktail specials for the month of June. They've been going on all month, but still plenty of time to get over there. My favorite of the two, I've never been a huge gin fan, even though a lot of people love gin, but I love margaritas. Oh, my goodness gracious. Get this, Michelle. Sunset margarita made with reposado. I want to make sure I'm saying this right. Reposado tequila, white peach syrup, lavender syrup, lime juice, and triple sec. Oh, my goodness gracious. If, in fact, you are a gin lover, the Razz and Thyme, that's T-H-Y-M-E, the herb thyme, thyme-infused gin, fresh lemon juice, raspberry liqueur, wild elderflower liqueur, and tonic. Oh, my goodness gracious. 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All right. Austin, care to make a prediction in the mayor's race? How do you think it has been going so far in Augusta? I mentioned at the top of the show, you must have missed it. There are some crazy things popping on social media over the course of the last 72 hours or so, and just be very, very careful about believing anything that people you don't know and trust are saying, or people attributing statements to folks that you don't know and trust, because there's a lot of BS flying around out there. A lot of BS. I will say this about Mayor Garnett Johnson, and I mean this from the bottom of my heart. You can agree or disagree with what he's done. We have seen the FBI and the Justice Department's eagerness and propensity to investigate anything they see out of order or out of line. Anyone that would dare suggest anything that Garnett Johnson has done is illegal has their head up their fanny. Ask Sammy Sias, whose inmate number eludes me right now, federal inmate number 48723-4-1. I'm just making that up, but federal felon, Sammy Sias, if the folks over in the Justice Department, the FBI, are shy about investigating corruption in Augusta government. There are issues, ladies and gentlemen, that can be fixed with good people, and we anticipate better days ahead as long as the good people stay in office. And I can personally tell you that there are very few people as fine when it comes to character and responsiveness to constituent needs than Garnett Johnson. He's a good man, and I wish we had more of him in office. Speaking of good men, Alex Griffin standing by on line three. He is running for the First District Commission seat, being vacated by our friend Connie Malier with her pending retirement. How you doing, Alex?
7: I'm good, Austin. How are you today?
6: Doing great. You busy out there campaigning, I'm sure.
7: We're trying to last-minute push to get people to the polls, and just want to call in and remind everybody about tomorrow, and polls are open from 7 to 7.
6: I actually saw a snide comment made about you on social media I have to ask you about. Do you color your hair, Alex? This is what we're down to, folks. This is what we're down to.
7: No.
6: Can't think of anything to say about Alex Griffin, but they were questioning his hair color. Go ahead, Alex. I'm listening.
7: No, I'm a natural dark haired person, but three kids will turn you gray in a hurry. So.
6: Oh, yeah. Listen, hey, one will do it. You don't need three. One will do it in a heartbeat. Two definitely will get you on your way. You got three, I can understand it. Hey, isn't that crazy? They can't think of anything bad to say about you, so they're going to question how your hair got gray.
7: Yeah, at this point, I'll believe anything they want to throw, and we'll just keep pressing on and making sure that people get to the polls and vote for me. I think I'm the right person for the job.
6: And consider the source who questioned your hair color. He didn't look. Right. I never would have considered him to be the type to hang around beauty shops, but who knew? real quick, Alex, remind everyone what you're hoping to do if you're elected to the Columbia County Commission.
7: Yeah, my biggest thing, I mentioned my kids, and I'm running for them. It's about making sure they have the same great community to grow up in that I did, being someone who was born and raised here. And to me, that means we stay safe, we have good schools and good parks and rec, we have the job they want and the house they can afford, and just continuing to make those investments in our county to keep it one of the best places in Georgia to live. So I've mentioned before some of the things I want to do around Martinez redevelopment, but also just being a good member of the commission and thinking about what's best for our quality of life and keeping it great.
6: All right, Alex, appreciate it as always. Good to hear from you, and keep in mind this is a local young man who grew up right here in Columbia County, Greenbrier High School class of what?
7: 2009.
6: Okay. All right. Hard to believe, ladies and gentlemen. We've got folks from the class of 2009 that are Alex's age and ready to start leading. That just shows you how quick time flies by. Good gracious. We appreciate you, man. Thank you. And good luck tomorrow.
7: Thank you, Austin. I appreciate it.
6: God bless. I know of at least two votes from the Rhodes House. And if we were registering people the way they do in California, Boo and Scout would be voting as well. Maybe even Bo. Don't want to drag him into it, but Boo and Scout for sure. Absolutely. Yeah. God love California's voting rules. All right. Speaking of voting rules, I made a comment on a social media post Saturday that has probably gotten more likes than just about anything I've said in a long time. Lori Miles, remember her from the aforementioned Augusta mayoral race that's now in runoff, Garnett Johnson and Stephen Kendrick. Lori Miles, who came in a distant, was it third or fourth in that race, claims in a lawsuit that has been served to the Richmond County Board of Elections that they stole or somehow removed or somehow interfered with 18,000 absentee ballots. Now, I think that would be more absentee ballots than they've ever had, ever. I mean, maybe all added up together. Couldn't tell you that. I don't know where she's getting her information from. I guess she figured since people are claiming election fraud all over the country, she might as well get in on the party too. Miss Miles, I hate to tell you this, the voters of Augusta just are not into you. understand that. They just don't like you. I understand that in several races in your past, because particularly one-on-one, that you got more voters voting for you. A lot of times, sadly, in Augusta, GA, that's a political party, sometimes race-based split vote. In this case, there are no white people in the race for mayor, and so we can't blame it on race. Seems like everybody had their choice, and you just were a distant afterthought in that race. And you want to say that there's 18,000 missing ballots out there that took victory away from your sweet clutches. All I can say is, ladies and gentlemen, in my humble opinion, Lori Miles is bat crap crazy. And if you didn't know it before, you know it now. Bat crap crazy. Living in her own bat crap bat cave, I would think. And there are a lot of people that you can accuse of corruption and questionable behavior in Augusta Richmond County government. Travis Doss would be about the last one on the list. That department is consistently the best run municipal government department, not just in Augusta Richmond County, but in the entire CSRA. I know of none any better. Some might say they are as good. None. I'm not talking about just election office, but any department in any municipality in the CSRA, Georgia, South Carolina, Columbia County, Richmond County, Burke County, Lincoln County, doesn't make any difference. What Travis and his team have considered, and by the way, it goes back to the Lynn Russell days and everything that Lynn did, the way that she ran that department for many years. Not Lynn Russell, excuse me, Lynn Bailey. Where did Russell come in? Lynn Bailey. Do I know a Lynn Russell? I don't know. Anyway, Lynn Bailey started that great tradition, and some would say that she inherited that from Linda Beasley all those years ago. But it is one of the most professionally run government offices, period, anywhere. And it's been that way for decades. Travis Doss is all that in a bag of chips. Yes, I've known him since we were kids. That has nothing to do with his job performance, though, because trust me, I've known many of the folks that are running different political offices these days in this area since they were kids, and none compare to Travis and his team in the Richmond County Board of Elections. So Ms. Miles, take your lawsuit and go jump off a bridge somewhere. That is the most ridiculous thing I've ever heard of. I point my finger and I laugh, I guffaw, I tee-hee, and I chortle. All right, we're back at it in a minute. Wrap things up. It's a basketball Monday. Man, it's playing more basketball in the summer than we did in the winter, it seems like. We'll be back. Stay with us.
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6: Football practice in the morning. Football camp. Basketball game in the afternoon. And they ask, why isn't this boy gaining weight? Who the hell? What do you think? Holy crap. Which, by the way, Mama Michelle, gives you and me hope. Anybody that ever wanted to lose 5 or 10 or 15 pounds, just basketball all day, football all day. That'll do it.
8: I'll keep that in mind.
6: Okay. All right. Get out there and just, you know. Run. What position would you play in football if you were playing?
8: probably tackle.
6: Okay. All right. 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
6: All right, not a lot of time left on the program this afternoon. Glad to have you along on a beautiful Monday. A couple of notes. We got Election Day starting off tomorrow at 7 o'clock, runoffs in Georgia. And you don't have to be, ladies and gentlemen, in a specific neighborhood or district, because we have statewide runoffs on the Republican side. Actually, you know what? I'm sitting here mentioning that. I don't know that we have any on the Democrat. I'm sure, surely there's somebody on the Democrat side statewide. Shame on me for not knowing off the top of my head, but that's, hey, I'm a good Republican. I'm keeping up with the Republicans, and the Democrats in this area have either than running without opposition or nonpartisan seats. You know, that happens a lot. But the good news is in Augusta, Richmond County, Columbia County, Lincoln County, Burke County, if you're voting in the Republican primary, you are going to have a reason to get out tomorrow because we've got gubernatorial and Senate races, public service commission races, and Secretary of State races as well. So get out and vote early and vote often, as they say. 7 o'clock at your usual polling place, and we'll be updating you. Mary Liz and I were chatting a little earlier today. It looks like we're going to be updating you on our social media pages throughout the evening tomorrow night on who's doing what and how and all that kind of thing. By the way, the aforementioned Travis Doss, I was discussing online updates with him last election day. Was it 2 weeks ago, 3 weeks ago now, during the primary election day? And he was concerned that their posted results were going to be a little bit slower, or going to be slower than usual. And he begged my forgiveness. I'm really sorry. He was saying this to all the media, not just me. Really sorry. We're going to do our best to overcome these challenges because you got some new equipment and we've got some new this and that, new protocol online and how we do things. And so we're going to be you know, a little bit slower than usual. And I was thinking, oh my goodness gracious, that means like, you know, 3-4 hours behind what they normally do. They were right on time. They hit it perfect. And Travis, yet again, being one of the very first municipalities of size in the state of Georgia to get online results, particularly right at the stroke of 7, he goes ahead and posts all the early voting and all of the absentee votes that are in almost immediately. Folks, that's why the Lori Miles silliness just really was ridiculous. No problems with the work that Travis Doss does at all. See you tomorrow. Hang in there.
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24: The deal in place. I'm Lisa Lacerra, Fox News. President Trump says the agreement with Iran is ready to go, with a formal signing set for Friday in Switzerland. The core of the deal, the reopening of the Strait of Hormuz, a key waterway for oil.
25: The strait is already partially opened. As you know, they're doing a little hunting for a couple of mines that they've already found, but it's essentially, ships are starting to go out now. On Friday, it'll be completely open.
24: Senate Democratic Leader Chuck Schumer says details must be revealed.
26: The American people need to know exactly what's in the deal. Trump must brief Congress and the public on the details of his understanding with Iran immediately, and end this war once and for all.
24: The White House has said no money has changed hands, and there hasn't been any loosening of sanctions to get Tehran to sign off on the agreement. A B-52 bomber crashed shortly after takeoff this morning at Edwards Air Force Base in Southern California. No immediate information on any injuries. Video from the scene shows a plume of smoke rising from the Mojave Desert. California Democratic Governor Gavin Newsom says the Justice Department is investigating him and his wife, claiming he's being targeted as he considers running for president in 2028.
0: Sources familiar tell Fox News that the investigation has actually been ongoing since 2025 and that the probe is based on whistleblower complaints related to Newsom and his wife's personal finances.
24: Fox's Kevin Cork. Jennifer Newsom issued a statement writing in part, "There are clearly no boundaries to what Donald Trump will do to get his way or to challenge those who get in his way." The Justice Department has not yet commented. Wall Street solid gains for stocks and oil prices were lower as the U.S. and Iran have a tentative deal. The Dow gained 468 and closed at a new record high. The S&P up 795. 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

0: nobody says it better than Mark Levin.
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2: Oh, boy. What's going on out there? And, you know, what's interesting also is a number of people who are trying to interview me, who want to get to me, want to talk to me. You know, it's a funny thing. You go online, it's a complete cesspool. Complete cesspool. And you get these guys on there and these gals on there. They're just disgusting people. And there's so many of them, you shouldn't respond to all of them, actually. You shouldn't respond to all of them, because you'll be there all day long. But this is why, when you go into these places, and I haven't, they talk about these dark rooms or dark boards or things of that, so whatever the phraseology is, and there are multiple phrases. And they're dark places. And so that's why you find a lot of these guys who come out and do horrific things, whether they're shooting or whatever, they're stuck in these places. They're obsessed. They're addicted to them. They're addicted to them. All right, here's the president with Emmanuel Macron. I'm pretty sure his wife doesn't have a you-know-what, but if Candace Owens says it, it must be true. She's being sued. In France, at the G7 summit today, cut to go.
3: We do want to see if we can straighten out the Lebanon thing, because it just seems to just never end. And
2: Let me just say that. Some things do never end until there's victory. And if Iran had been defeated and we'd been victorious, that would end. As would Hezbollah, as would the Houthis, and likely Hamas. And so we can't keep talking about ending these things and not having forever wars when we don't end these things. We seem to think a negotiated deal might fix it. These are terrorists. These are people who are suicide bombers. These are people who blow up innocent children and women and men. These are people who torture in the basement of houses.

0: get more.
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0: military jet crashes in California. I'm Lisa Lacerra, Fox News. 8 crew members believed to be dead after a B-52 bomber crashed at Edwards Air Force Base in Southern California.
1: Revealing initial indications are that the crash was not survivable. Videos circulating online show a black plume of smoke near the airfield. The base goes on to say the incident is under investigation and emergency response teams are on site working to account for all personnel. Adding our thoughts and prayers are with the families and unit members at this time.
0: Fox's Kristen Goodwin. The U.S. and Iran have signed off on an initial agreement that would end the conflict. President Trump with the announcement at the G7 summit in France.
2: We got along very well with Iran. It's a different set of leaders. As you know, the first set is gone. The second set is gone. And we found the third set to be very smart.
0: President Trump says text of the agreement, which sets up a 60-day window for negotiations over Iran's nuclear program, will be released in the coming days. California Governor Gavin Newsom says the Justice Department is investigating him and his wife, claiming President Trump is targeting him for political purposes.
3: This country does not belong to you.
4: Hey, I'm Tommy Wells from Kent's Drive-In on 329 East Hill Street in Thompson. But today, I want to talk to you about a restaurant. I could tell you Kent's has been around since 1963. I could tell you Kent's is celebrating 60 years in business. I could tell you Kent's is the oldest restaurant in Thompson. I could tell you Kent's is the best Southern cooking. I could tell you Kent's has fried chicken, club sandwiches, hamburger steaks, fillies, catfish, fried chicken livers, and chicken fingers. I could tell you we are dine-in or take-out. I could tell you we have the best milkshakes and desserts. I could tell you that we cater. I could tell you my great-grandparents started Kent's and I'm the fourth generation serving delicious food throughout the CSRA. But why would I tell you all that when you could make the drive to Thompson and come see for yourself? We don't have it all, but we have an awful lot at Kent's, a Thompson tradition since 1960.